0: so much CCT footage, you can expect a knock on the door.
1: The United Kingdom will soon welcome its seventh leader in just over a decade. Prime Minister Sir Keir Starmer has announced his resignation as Labour leader. The man tipped to become the next PM, Andy Burnham, has now been formally sworn in as an MP. Maitland Council has adopted the Walker Waterworks Plan of Management after receiving more than 100 public submissions. Council says the plan sets out how the Crown Reserve land will be managed into the future and doesn't approve proposed attractions, including an onsen or adventure park. Save Walker Community Reserve Alliance spokesperson Michelle Keith says preserving the site's historical and cultural integrity was at the forefront of the community's submission.
2: The community really spoke out about what they wanted, and it was all concerned with keeping Walker as it is, interpreting it so that the community could enjoy it and having passive recreation versus active recreation.
1: And a study has found fears about climate change and global warming leading to fewer young Australians wanting children. The Institute of Family Studies has polled 10,000 Australians aged between 19 and 24.
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1: Former New South Wales captain Paul Gallen is calling on the Blues forwards to step up in Game 3. The side's defence is in hot water after their 20-point loss last week in Game 2. Gallen told 100% Footy the forwards can alter the game.
4: I feel like our forwards need to stand up a little bit more and at times try and change the game. Come out of line, try and put a shot on, have a big hard run, come over a good offload. We just need something like that. Someone to put themselves out there and go after the game.
1: Argentina captain Lionel Messi has become the World Cup's all-time leading goal scorer. His double this morning against Austria following a hat-trick against Algeria sealed the record spot. His side's final group match is on Sunday against Jordan. And in surfing, Morgan Sibilic has gone down to Brazilian João Chianca in the quarters of the Rio Pro. Chianca secured a convincing win with a score of 13.27 to move on to the finals. Now you're up to date with the latest 2NURFM news.
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10: Good morning. It's a cool day, but mostly sunny with light winds. Tops 19 for the coast, 18 for the valley. Overnight temperatures should fall to between a chilly 1 and 5 degrees, so rug up this evening. Mostly sunny tomorrow with a medium chance of showers near the coast, most likely in the evening, and similar tops as today. Right now it's 14 degrees at Lambton, 10 at Louth Park. 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
11: Her career has spanned three decades. Her first two albums made the top 40 and performed on Broadway and starred in motion pictures. Hi, I'm Mark Rourke with Taylor Dane for Coffee Break. Taylor Dane grew up in New York, listening to bands such as The Beatles, Aerosmith and Zeppelin. After graduating high school at 15, she joined local bands Felony and The Next. Dane's next move was to attempt a solo career, which ultimately heralded success in 1987 with the release of her first single, Tell It To My Heart, which was also the title to her first album.
12: I made it for $6,000. I borrowed money from my daddy. No, you don't go into things when you're 21 and think this is going to be it. But, you know, that's what dreams are made of, and that's how I was a real hustler.
11: Her next album, Can't Fight Fate, was released 2 years later and saw Dane enter the charts again with Every Beat of My Heart, I'll Be Your Shelter, and Love Will Lead You Back. It's Taylor Dane for Coffee Break on 2NURFM.

0: It's Taylor Dane for Coffee Break on 2NURFM. 1997 saw Taylor Dane appear in the science fiction TV series Nightman, as well as the films Fool's Paradise, Stag, and Jesus the Driver. In 2005, Dane featured in the US documentary series Remaking, which chronicled her return to music after taking time off to have a family.
1: It's always been a juggle. I'm a single mom. Yes, I'm working in the television industry. I also, you know, do a lot of soundtrack work now. And with two kids and touring with just mom, it's a juggle, but they're amazing. You know, I wouldn't have it any other way.
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2: I've heard people say that too much of anything is not good for you, baby. But

0: 2NURFM on air, online and on your smartphone. 17 past 10 coming up this hour. John Doremus will be illuminating us on the feud for Passing Parade. And we're being joined by Professor Claire Collins shortly to discuss bowel issues. And on the subject of health, you may or may not have heard that Jeremy Clarkson has been undergoing treatment for prostate cancer. And luckily, it was caught early enough to significantly increase his chances of recovery. So it's a good time to mention that most men diagnosed with prostate cancer are 50 and older. So if you haven't been checked in the past 2 years, it's worth booking an appointment. Also, if there's a family history of prostate cancer, then you should get checked from age 40. And if you have any concerns, please contact your doctor. Also, if you have been diagnosed and you'd like some support, Hunter Prostate Cancer Awareness and Support Group meet on the second Tuesday of each month at Walls End Diggers at Lower Mez Bar. You can find out more about that on our community events calendar at 2NURFM.com.au. And if you'd like more details on the signs and symptoms of the disease, head to the Cancer Council's website.
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0: Your Station 2 and URFM 103.7. Amanda McCreed for your Tuesday morning. And I'm joined by nutritionist Professor Claire Collins to talk about the C word that people try to avoid mentioning. It's constipation. Good morning, Claire. Why is constipation such a taboo subject?
1: Well, I think it's a bit embarrassing, you know, like talking about number twos. But it's really like a, you know, well, I think it's a bit embarrassing, you know, like talking about number twos. But it's really like a, you know, the toilet bowl's a bit of a window to your health. So we wanted to talk about it, and the main

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1: What this team in the United Kingdom did was they did a whole bunch of systematic reviews and really drilled down and looked at all the trials and said, what are the foods? What are the supplements? How much do you have to have? So we're going to jump in and say the things to eat more of: kiwi fruit, prunes, rye bread, and then in terms of supplements, high content mineral water, psyllium supplements, which is a special type of fiber, and they found evidence for a supplement called magnesium oxide. So if we go back and look at kiwi fruit, most of the studies done on a particular food, that's all they did. They loaded you up with one food. So the advice from the team in the UK is that adding any amount of all of these foods is likely to happen. So in the trials, they found people living with constipation, if they ate 2 to 3 kiwi fruits a day, it improved their bowel function. Prunes, it was 8 to 10 per day. Rye bread, I reckon this one would have been a really hard trial to be in because they were given 6 to 8 slices of rye bread compared to white bread. Oh, this is why I've made the point. Yeah. Doesn't mean you've got to eat this amount, but these are the foods and the quantities that were used in the interventions. And with the high content mineral water, this one's really interesting and I think would be very hard to implement in Australia because they had a very specific type of mineral water made that had a lot of added magnesium, sulfate, and sodium, and immediately sodium is salt. I don't think I'd want to be part of that. But switching some of your water to mineral water may help. Psyllium supplements, that's an easy one for us to do in Australia. In the trials, the dose was 10 grams, which is like two tablespoons or about 2 to 3 heaped teaspoons. And so that one would actually be easy to implement in the dose from the trials. And so then one of the things that surprised me in their review, I asked the author of these studies, Dr. Kevin Whelan from King's College in London, I said, well, what about the high-fibre diet? Because all those foods would be part of the high-fibre diet. And he said, believe it or not, there's only been one study testing a high-fibre diet. So we do also recommend a high-fibre diet, but it hasn't. Sometimes the obvious things have not then been evaluated. They're just assumed. But the reason why you should still focus on a high-fibre diet is because it's associated with lower mortality, lower risk of dying from heart disease and dying from bowel cancer. So you still want to have a high-fibre diet. That means things like, you know, good old baked beans and the lentils and all of the nuts and seeds as well. But the evidence is for kiwi fruit, prunes, rye bread, and psyllium supplements as the foods, and then supplements, really high content mineral water, and one supplement called magnesium oxide. But this one, magnesium oxide, needs a very special, careful mention because in Australia we've had cases of vitamin B6 toxicity, and it's often in the magnesium supplements. But it's not just any old magnesium, it needs to be the magnesium oxide, and it was around half to 1.5 grams of that per day. And if you're going, well, I'm going straight for that, talk to your chemist. But first of all, come to the No Money, No Time website and listen to the Nutrition Science Bites podcast on diet and constipation.
2: So I've got a question because as a sufferer myself, I go on the FODMAP diet. So what's the difference between those two? Do you think, are they saying that the FODMAP diet doesn't work or?
1: The FODMAP diet is more for people who have like irritable bowel syndrome or sometimes inflammatory bowel syndrome. And we've got a podcast on that, by the way. But it removes particular types of complex carbohydrates that individuals may be intolerant of. Now, many of those foods are also high in fiber. And the key thing about the low FODMAP diet is it's a transition diet back to ordinary foods. So long time ago, we used to think FODMAP diet, you're on that for life. But it's now recognised as a transition to improve your symptoms and then to transition you back as close as possible to higher intakes of those foods and FODMAPs. And if that's someone goes, oh, I thought I had to stick with it for life, I would recommend you ask your GP to refer you to a dietitian who specialises in gut health and get help to transition back so that you get the full benefit of not just the complex

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1: Wonderful. Okay. Well, Professor Claire Collins, thank you very much. It's been very interesting today.
0: Yeah, pleasure.
1: Thank you. 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

0: 28 to 11. 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
0: On the waters, winds are southwesterly at 15 to 20 knots. Seas are at 1 to 2 metres, decreasing to 1 to 1.5 metres by early evening, with a southerly swell of 2 metres. It's partly cloudy. High tide is at 16 to 4 this afternoon. Right now it's 14 degrees at Valentine, 13 at Oyster Cove. It's 26 to 11. Coming up, John Doremus is talking about the feud for the passing parade on 2NURFM 103.7.

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2: This is John Doremus with The Passing Parade and the story of a family feud that brought a nation to its knees. On the night of November 23rd, 1407, the youthful Duke of Orleans left a Paris hotel and rode briskly toward the royal palace of the Louvre. He rode to answer a summons from his brother, King Henry VI of France. Without warning, he was set upon by a group of masked men, dragged from his horse, and brutally slain. The murder was to drag France through a morass of war, famine, and disease, to split the country asunder in an orgy of vengeance and violence. In 1392, King Henry VI of France fell victim to a mental disorder that deprived him of his sanity. His two powerful uncles, the Dukes of Orleans and Burgundy, vied for the regency. And by 1407, the feud had descended to their sons, John of Burgundy and Louis of Orleans. Matters came to a head on November 23rd with the assassination of the dashing Louis. When challenged before his peers, John admitted responsibility for that killing. He justified himself in the eyes of many by claiming his motives stem from religious differences. Leadership of the Orleans faction was taken over by Count Bernard Dromanac, who swore that Louis's death would be avenged. The result was civil war. First blood went to the Burgundians, who had won the allegiance of the Guild of Butchers and their allies, the Skinners, the Tanners, and the Tripe Dealers. Wielding their pole axes and flaying knives, the butchers rioted through Paris and became undisputed masters of that city. The carpenters of Paris, who supported the House of Orleans, then took a hand. The butchers were routed, and Count Dromanac took over the government. Had it stopped there, all might have been well, but the carpenters had acquired a taste for blood, Burgundian blood, that proved insatiable. Dromanac lost control. John of Burgundy struck back, and Paris became one large battlefield. It was at this stage of proceedings that King Henry V of England decided to take advantage of the situation and attack France. He landed in Normandy with a strong force and smashed the hastily assembled French army. News of the disaster caused renewed disaffection in Paris. The people were convinced that Dromanac had sold out the country to the English. Rebellion seethed steadily till, in 1418, it broke into open revolt. There were more crushing defeats at the hands of the English, and it became obvious that the two warring houses of Orleans and Burgundy would have to unite or perish. A meeting was arranged between John of Burgundy and the Dauphin of France, who had replaced Dromanac as leader of the Orleans faction. The two came to blows, and a crony of the Dauphin's felled John with an axe. Outraged, the Burgundians joined forces with the English, and Henry of England was proclaimed King of France. Hostilities flared till Joan of Arc rose to start the great Renaissance that thrust the English from the country. The Burgundians struck their last blow when they captured Joan and handed her over to the English, who sent her to a martyr's death at the stake in Rouen. Our time is up till we meet again for another chapter in The Passing Parade. This is John Doremus. Thank you so much, and goodbye for now.
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0: Great song, Stuck in the Middle with you, Steeler's Wheel on 2NURFM. 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

Up Where We Belong, Jennifer Warnes and Joe Cocker on 2NURFM. We can expect a sunny day with light winds, but make sure you rug up tonight. Temps should drop to between 1 and 5 degrees. It's 8 to 11.

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1: It's 11 o'clock. Good morning. I'm Ollie Goldner. The Treasurer says today's budget will include relief, reform and discipline. Jefferson Shaw reports.
2: Forecasts that will be included in the state budget show hikes to interest rates will cost New South Wales $3.7 billion over the estimates in repayments. It's more bad news for the budget after earlier modelling found the state's economy will slow to 1% in the coming financial year. Treasurer Daniel Mucki's slogan for his fourth and final budget for the term is to deliver relief for today, reform for tomorrow, and discipline always. He has downplayed the prospect of a surplus initially flagged as soon as the 2027-28 financial year. Jefferson Shaw, Sydney.
1: Hunter police are set to crack down on dirt and e-bike usage across the region after this month's disruptive gathering in Mayfield. Operations are already in place across the state to minimise illegal dirt bike riding, but Police Minister Yasmin Catley says the recent incident highlights the need for a stronger focus on the continued reckless behaviour. Police are becoming increasingly concerned for the community's safety after 40 unregistered dirt bikes converged on the Mayfield skate park on June 14. Yasmin Catley says young people are increasingly engaging in the reckless behaviour.
3: I say to parents, if you have younger children and you've purchased them a dirt bike, buy a trailer so that you can actually take the dirt bike and your child to an area where you can actually ride it. Don't allow them to ride the dirt bike through our urban streets and, you know, in our parks and environment, natural environment areas.
1: A national survey has found trust in the United States to act responsibly is now at its lowest level since polling began 22 years ago. A Lowy Institute poll shows the majority of Australians now view the government's relationship with China as more important than our alliance with the US. Workers at Wombo Washery are still locked out of their jobs as tensions with operator Peabody escalate. Australian Council of Trade Unions President Michelle O'Neill met with 19 workers currently experiencing a lockout until July 1. The action was put in place by Peabody following ongoing enterprise negotiations, who proposed a 2.5% annual wage increase, which workers later rejected. Michelle O'Neill says the retaliation is barring workers from pay and their livelihoods.
4: You can't have this sort of disrespect for workers and their families by locking them out of their workplace for 2 weeks with no pay and expect to have a good ongoing relationship. It's not how things work. You've got to treat people with respect and know that they should have a pay increase that keeps them above inflation.
1: More Hunter post offices could be at risk following the release of leaked Australia Post documents. The company revealed they plan to rework their regional locations by merging them with existing businesses or downsizing them to parcel agents. It comes ahead of Brankston Post Office due to close this Friday. Upper Hunter councillor Troy Stoles says regional services need to be preserved.
5: They're just slowly stripping away what we need in the regional areas to once again make it easier to administer from, the metropolitan or city areas. It's not good enough.
1: And Aboriginal cultural heritage has been recognised as a priority in the future management of Walker Waterworks. Maitland Council has adopted the site's plan of management following community concerns about protecting Aboriginal artefacts and culturally significant areas. Save Walker Community Reserve Alliance spokesperson Michelle Keith says it's a huge win.
6: The Aboriginal Archaeological Report, which said that there was, 50 Aboriginal peoples living on the site at the time of Neil Grant's. So that, I think, is another huge win that I'm so happy about.
1: In finance, the All Ords is up 1 point at 90.32 and one Aussie dollar is buying 69.84 US cents.
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1: NRL commentator Phil Gould has recommended Laurie Daly keep a similar Blues side for Game 3. New South Wales are looking to win 3 games in a row at Suncorp when they play the decider. Gould's told 100% Footy the same player will get the job done.
7: The players with the best solution to this are the ones that have actually experienced what's going on out there. They've just got to go into it with a different mindset. And I'm sure they'd want to put it right. So I wouldn't be making all that many changes at all.
1: Meanwhile, the Broncos have extended star Ben Hunt's contract until the end of next year. It comes as the club also signed other players to cover the halfback and hooker positions. Hunt has publicly stated he would like to play the number 7 jumper. And speculation around the departure of GWS Giants captain Toby Green is growing even bigger. Green has been linked to a move to Geelong, which could devastate the Sydney club. The 32-year-old is one of two players still at the club since their inception in 2012. Now you're up to date with the latest 2NURFM news.
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12: Good afternoon. It's mostly, well, good morning, actually. It's mostly sunny with the light winds. Top should reach 19 for the coast, 18 for the valley. Overnight temperatures should fall to between 1 and 5 degrees. Quite chilly. Mostly sunny tomorrow with a median chance of showers near the coast, most likely in the evening. Again, tops 19 degrees for the coast and valley. Right now it's 14 degrees at Wollumbye, 16 at Warrabrook, 16 at Whitebridge. It's 6 past 11. 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

0: to when you are FM on air, online and on your smartphone. Janet Jackson and Luther Vandross, the best things in life are free. It's 16 past 11, Amanda McCreed with you. Now, if you're a fan of all things fishy, you'll want to mark this on your calendar. Newcastle Tuna and Seafood Festival is back for another year and it's even bigger than the last. 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

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Fly direct from Newcastle Airport. Convenient parking, seamless check-in, and over 250 flights a week. Easy, local, sorted. 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

0: to when you are FM Good Times and great music, Modern Love, David Bowie. It's 28 past 11, and for more great music, make sure you tune in for Sensational 70s from 6 till 8 tonight for 2 hours of 70s classics. Who are the featured artists? 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
3: On the waters, seas are at 1 to 2 metres, decreasing to 1 to 1.5 metres by early evening with a southerly swell of 2 metres. Winds are southwesterly at 15 to 20 knots. It's partly cloudy today. High tide at 16 to 4 this afternoon. Right now it's 16 degrees at Hexham, 15 at Tea Gardens and 15 at Blacksmith Beach. It's 11:30 and this is 2NURFM 103.7.

0: Newcastle Hunters 2 in URFM 103.7. Amanda McCreed with you, and I'm joined by Jackson Holt, Brooks Australia State Manager for New South Wales and ACT, to talk about some of the issues causing house fires this winter. Good morning, Jackson. Why do house fires tend to increase over winter?
1: Thanks for having me. Look, you generally see about a 13% increase in New South Wales across the cooler months. I think Australians, we kind of lean into those warmer months and start thinking about fires, but we clock off a little bit when it comes to winter. The scary thing is that we see a lot of people using cheaper heaters, cheaper power boards, taking a few little shortcuts in terms of warming themselves up over winter, and that can cause serious risks around the house.
0: Well, how common are injuries and fatalities in house fires at this time of year?
1: Yeah, well, last winter we saw over 1,000 residential fires in New South Wales. With that, there were about 100 injuries and about 10 deaths. And the scary stat around that is that about half of those didn't have a working smoke alarm or didn't have a smoke alarm at all. So effectively, there was a chance there that they could have been completely prevented.
0: So how is the current cost of living impacting on fire safety?
1: I guess the hard part is that Australians are sort of having to choose between staying warm in winter or cutting back on those energy costs. It kind of has that knock-on effect. So people are looking for those cheaper alternatives, cheaper heaters, using things like candles around the house, cheaper electric blankets, and potentially just, you know, finding ways that they can stay warm without spending those extra dollars. So the biggest scare, I guess, we get is that people put off maintenance around winter as well, and there could be items around the house that do need maintaining in terms of staying safe, and they're getting put off as well.
0: So what sort of things should they be, you know, maintaining?
1: Yeah, from the way we sort of see it is the smoke alarm the most crucial item in the property. They are there to evacuate you. They are not there to save your house. They are there to save your life. They give you the earliest chance to evacuate a property if a fire does arise. Testing your smoke alarm if you've already got one installed, and that's as simple as pressing the test button, ensuring that your alarm's not over 10 years old. Doing it once a year, just testing it nice and easily to see if it's clean, there's no bugs in there, and making sure they do work. And then if you don't have a smoke alarm, getting out and getting one, because they are there to save your life.
0: So are there particular appliances that, you know, we should avoid?
1: It's not so much about avoiding. It's more about making sure that you're using them safely. Power boards without surge protectors are definitely not advised. You definitely want a surge protector in your power board, but not overloading any power board in general is always a good idea. Making sure there's no frayed cables on your cords that you're using. And it's simple household items that you wouldn't generally think would cause the problems that are the ones causing the problems. Things like phone chargers are a big one. And you know, those little portable heaters that people tend to bring out in winter.
0: So don't leave things on overnight.
1: Definitely not. No, you want to make sure that they're all switched off and that you can go and have yourself a nice sleep and wake up nice and safe in the morning.
0: Well, that's great advice. Jackson Holt, thank you so much for your time.
1: Thank you for having me.
0: Thank you. This is 2NURFM.

0: Pointer Sisters, a fire on 2NUR FM. An appropriate song after chatting with Jackson Holt then. And if you'd like to hear that interview again or you missed any of it, it'll be available on our website, 2NURFM.com.au via podcast later this afternoon. It's 11:45. 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No golfing experience is needed. 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

Rembrandt, Just the Way It Is, Baby, on your station 2NURFM. It's 8 to midday. Stick around. Dennis Stewart is in for Health Naturally after the 12 o'clock national and local news. So if you've got a health-related question, make sure you give us a call during the show on 49216216. 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
1: In this bulletin, the state budget about to be handed down, a deal struck on the federal government's tax legislation, and a man charged over a bomb threat at Sydney Airport. It's midday. Good afternoon. I'm Jamel Wells. The state treasurer will hand down his fourth budget this hour, which will include targeted cost of living relief for drivers. Jefferson Shaw reports.
2: It's Treasurer Daniel Mookie's last budget before the state election, and he says it'll include relief, reform and discipline. One of the relief measures includes a $10 reduction in the toll cap for a year, saving motorists up to $520. The state government will also scrap the administration fees that are added to tolls, including where a driver doesn't have an active account. Mr. Mookie will hand down the state budget in about half an hour. Jefferson Shaw, Sydney.
1: The federal government has struck a deal with the Greens to pass its contentious tax legislation. Federal politics reporter Nelson Scott.
3: Labor has been courting the Greens' support for its capital gains tax and negative gearing reforms after the opposition quickly ruled itself out of negotiations. The bill will now pass after the minor party secured an amendment preventing property investors from using self-managed super funds to evade the capital gains tax increase. The government has also agreed to remove several ministerial powers, which would have allowed the Treasurer to change elements of the law at his own discretion. Greens leader Larissa Waters says while the legislation doesn't go far enough, it will help make housing more affordable.
4: This package is a small step in the right direction.
3: Prime Minister Anthony Albanese claims the bill strikes the right balance.
5: Our tax reforms will make it easier for Australians to buy their first home.
3: As part of the deal with the Greens, Labor has also agreed to extend an inquiry into its NDIS overhaul by 2 months. Nelson Scott, Canberra.
1: Labor MPs have rejected claims Anthony Albanese could face the same fate as UK Prime Minister Keir Starmer. Federal politics editor Michael Packie.
6: Sir Keir Starmer bid a tearful farewell to British politics just 2 years after being elected Prime Minister in a landslide victory. He's been beset by a growing immigration problem, a stagnant economy, and a litany of other scandals which have challenged his hold on the top job.
7: And I will do everything I can to ensure an orderly handover of power.
6: It's prompted suggestions of similarities in Australia, with our PM also under pressure over broken election promises which have eroded voter trust. Liberal Ben Small claims Mr Albanese's colleagues are circling.
8: There are knives being sharpened in the Labor Party right now.
6: But senior Labor MPs deny the Prime Minister's future is under a cloud, arguing we have a stable government and the problems in Britain do not mirror Australia. Michael Packie, Canberra.
1: The Prime Minister is facing renewed criticism over reports he delayed appointing a special envoy to combat anti-Semitism because he couldn't fill the same role for the Muslim community. In a submission to the Royal Commission, the Executive Council of Australian Jewry claims the Islamophobia envoy was created for political reasons as a counterweight to Gillian Segal's position. A Northern Beaches MP is backing calls for a government-led summit to tackle growing concerns about sharks. Shark attack survivor Dave Pearson wants to see a round table similar to one held in 2015 that led to the introduction of smart drum lines. Liberal member for Manly, James Griffin, has told Mark Levy this year's attacks have had a big impact on his community.
9: Not just people coming and enjoying the beach, it's actually all of our shops, our cafes, our restaurants. Our surf schools, dive schools, they've all had a massive downturn in business because of what happened over summer.
1: Federal police say the arrest of 6 men over an alleged cocaine importation are just the start of their investigations. Detectives say 120 kilograms of the drug were hidden in a shipment of vehicle parts from the US. The discovery led them to a lab in the state's south, which they say was used to extract the substance and convert it into a product they could sell on the street. A Montenegrin man has been charged with making a bomb threat on a plane at Sydney Airport. Dusty Fitzpatrick reports.
10: The incident unfolded on board a Turkish Airlines flight, which was due to fly from Sydney to Kuala Lumpur. Federal police say a crew member asked the man about a piece of electrical equipment he was holding. It's alleged the 44-year-old replied he had a bomb and the aircraft was returned to the gate. The man was removed from the plane and later charged with one count of threatening aviation security. It's understood the item he was holding was actually a wireless phone charger. Dusty Fitzpatrick, Sydney.
1: The Australian and New Zealand passengers who were on a cruise ship with a hantavirus outbreak are heading home. The six returned travellers have completed their 6 weeks of quarantine on the outskirts of Perth. They've all tested negative. Also making news, Australia's chemical regulator has approved the continued use of weed killer Paraquat, which has been under review since 1997 over reported links to Parkinson's disease. In finance, the All Ords is trading down 7 points. One Australian dollar is buying around 70 US cents.
0: Good afternoon. I'm Ollie Goldner from the Hunter Newsroom. The Coalition is launching a Senate inquiry into Australia Post following the release of documents showing Hunter post offices are at risk. Shadow Communications Minister Sarah Henderson has revealed the company planned to reimagine their regional and rural businesses by merging services and downsizing. It comes amid an influx of post offices around the Hunter facing closure, including Merriwar and Brankston. Upper Hunter Councillor Troy Stoles says the government needs to step in.
11: All post offices in rural areas are under threat, and this leaked document from the Liberal Party supports the fact that there is a hidden agenda, and there is legislation that should protect post offices and postal services being available to rural and regional areas.
0: Community feedback has helped shape the future of Walker Waterworks. Maitland Council have adopted the site's new plan of management after receiving more than 100 submissions during public consultation. Save Walker Community Reserve Alliance spokesperson Michelle Keith says the community raised important issues, including heritage, environmental protection and public access.
12: And I really want to thank the community and particularly the council officers, because transforming the plan of management since February from what it was to what it is a fairly large task.
0: If you think we've seen a spike in the population around the Hunter recently, you'd be correct. With the latest figures showing more people are opting for a tree change in areas like the Hunter Valley. The latest Regional Movers Index shows more than a third of people are looking for a change of scenery in New South Wales. Lake Macquarie, Maitland, Cessnock and Port Stephens have all been recognised as some of the most popular destinations for those moving out of the capital cities and other regions looking for a sea or tree change. Wombo Washery owner Peabody says they will continue negotiations despite a worker lockout. Last week, workers were told they would be barred from their jobs for 2 weeks as a result of escalating enterprise bargaining. The Australian Council of Trade Unions President Michelle O'Neill visited the impacted workers, adding extra pressure back onto Peabody. She says the American coal producer has not been acting fairly.
13: They shouldn't be threatening workers and their livelihoods by locking them out. That's not negotiating in good faith. They need to get back to the negotiating table, put a clear offer that workers can see in writing, and I'll make sure that that offer is a fair one where workers aren't going backwards.
0: The federal electorate of Hunter is the best place to find a bulk billing GP in the region, according to the latest Clean Bill report. The bulk billing rate there came in at just under 40% for the past 12 months. The Shortland electorate was the hardest place to find a bulk billing GP, while Newcastle had the highest out-of-pocket costs. And Police Minister Yasmin Catley is urging parents across the Hunter to take more responsibility over their children's behaviour using dirt and e-bikes. A disruptive gathering at Mayfield's Dangar Park on June 14 attracted 40 illegal dirt bikers engaging in dangerous and reckless behaviour. Despite police dirt bike operations already in place across the state, Yasmin Catley says the Mayfield incident shows the unsuitability of the bikes in urban areas. She says parents are responsible for teaching their children the consequences of their actions.
14: Have a conversation with your kids. Tell them to be safe. Tell them to ride their bikes in an area that is suitable for bike riding, not our urban streets, certainly not in our inner city suburbs, and certainly not in parkland and just digging up parkland for the sake of being mischievous.
15: To NURFM Sport.
0: Newcastle's second rower, Asu Kapoa, will face the judiciary tomorrow night after his homophobic slur. He pleaded guilty after directing it towards Dragons winger Nathan Lawson in Friday night's New South Wales Cup win. The 26-year-old is expected to be sidelined for around 4 weeks. Meanwhile, Knights star Dane Gagai could make a full circle ending to his career, finishing at the Broncos. The 35-year-old has been linked to a one-year deal with Brisbane next year before retiring. It comes as Broncos centre Gemahat Shibasaki is linked to a Perth Bears move. And in basketball, the University of Newcastle is looking to follow on the back of last season's UBL success. They recently announced their men's squad for this year's with a contingent of players returning from last year's semi-final side. Their first game will be against Uni SC on August 13 at the Sunshine Coast. And now you're up to date with the latest 2 in your RFM Hunter News.
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19: Good afternoon. It's mostly sunny with light winds, tops of 19 for the coast, 18 for the valley. Overnight temperatures should get down to a cool 1 and 5 degrees for the coast and valley. Tomorrow's looking mostly sunny with a medium chance of showers near the coast, most likely in the evening, near zero chance of rain elsewhere. Tops today, oh, I already said it. Killingworth is sitting now at 16 degrees, 16 at Katara and 15 at Karua. It's been a long morning. 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
19: Yes, it's Health Naturally, and Dennis is going to do more talking than I am today. Hello, Dennis. Nice to see you.
20: How are you?
19: I'm good, thank
20: you. I'll stand in.
19: Thank
20: I'll do
19: you
20: the
19: very
20: job
19: much.
20: For you. You
19: thank
20: can
19: you.
20: Talk about herbs.
19: Okay. Now, Dennis, last week you discussed the characteristics of Western herbal medicine. Mm-hmm. You also said that there were three North American herbs which were outstanding representatives of the Western herbal tradition: slippery elm, golden seal, and echinacea. Today you want to talk about the herb golden seal, but first, could you briefly review the remarks you made about slippery elm, seeing as it was so popular last week?
20: Yes, look, I think it's valid that we do that because there was a great deal of interest from listeners, but also people contacting me wanting more information about the herb that I selected as being perhaps the best representative of what we call the Western herbal medicine tradition. And interestingly, that, of course, is an American herb, botanically known as Ulmus fulva. But I also selected two herbs that are very close running mates with it. And they are the herbs golden seal and echinacea. For listeners that missed the segment last week on our slippery elm, let me just say, if you keep in your mind that its major purpose, I would contend, is as a soothing and protecting herb for the gastrointestinal tract. I think I emphasised that fairly well last week. So for people that have what we used to call hyperacidity, these days going under various names, but certainly for conditions that are characterised by irritation of the upper gut, conditions that have been well defined by their doctors, shown not to be any nasty, but where there is discomfort, and a degree of reflux, I contend that slippery elm is remarkable for its capacity to soothe the gut and to promote healing. I also argued last week, from my experience, I validated it, that the effect of slippery elm powder can be asserted all the way through the gastrointestinal tract. It has a protective effect on the upper gut and also on the lower gut, and I emphasised last week that it had a very, very sound role to play in assisting what we call transit time through the gut, and also helping develop better stool characteristics. So overall, my contention is that this herb is so popular because it addresses so many problems that so many of us experience. And if listeners could just go away with that understanding that it is something to think about when one is battling minor, mild conditions of the gastrointestinal tract, upper and lower.
19: And if anyone wants to hear what we talked about last week, in case you missed it, you can head to our website, 2nurfm.com.au, and you can hear Dennis's podcast. 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

0: 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This is Health Naturally with Dennis Stewart. 49216216 is the number to call if you'd like to ask him a question. 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
0: This is Health Naturally on 2NURFM. We're going to get to the calls straight away. We've got Gail from Harrington on the line. Hi, Gail, how can we help you?
6: Good afternoon. I was wondering if Dennis can help me with a product called Berberine. I have high cholesterol. And my doctor put me on a tablet and it made me very sick and I've had to go off it. Mm-hmm. And he's letting me go for a month with nothing and go back and see what my readings are. Mm-hmm. And I thought, I read an article about berberine being able to help you.
7: Gail, I know a fair bit about berberine. To start with, it's an alkaloid. And the moment you hear the word alkaloid in the context of herbal medicine, you also should realise that alkaloids are some of the most potent substances found in herbs, and when they're isolated from the herb, I worry. So whilst I know that berberine is a useful component, particularly found in the herb known as golden seal, there it is one of a number of constituents where I believe that it brings about a useful, mild, antimicrobial or antibiotic effect, which is validated and majored on by people such as myself in using the herb golden seal containing the substance berberine to address mild infections. Its use as a cholesterol-reducing agent, it's not something that I use. Okay. I think that the first thing I'd have to ask, Gail, is what sort of cholesterol level are you worrying about, or what is your doctor concerned about? What's your level?
6: Doctor said my, not your normal cholesterol, but your other cholesterol, he said it's too high. It should be, I don't know, 2.6 or something, and mine's 3.7.
7: Okay, well,
6: so
7: look,
6: the bad cholesterol he's talking about.
7: Well, look, my approach to this would be to say that there are a number of substances which have a broad spectrum effect on so-called cholesterol levels. The first thing to realise is that a fibre, particularly what's called soluble fibre, is useful for helping to reduce lower levels or mild levels of cholesterol and the various components of it. Now you can get soluble fibre in very many forms, and your pharmacist would be able to give you advice. I'm not permitted to make brand names, and I wouldn't want to. But a soluble fibre has the effect, if I can be quite simple, of mopping up cholesterol in the gut and helping exit it through the gastrointestinal tract. And, okay. for lower levels of cholesterol elevation, as well as the benefits of fibre generally on the gastrointestinal tract, it has a good documentation. If you went to your pharmacy, he would know the substances I'm talking about. Beta-glucan or beta-glucan is one of the agents that is a good soluble representative, which I...
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0: You know that feeling. Tyres worn, grip gone and timers poor. Relax. Mobile Tummy Tyres come to you. No downtime, no hassles, better grip, safer stops, no stress, just peace of mind. Tumby
1: Tyres. Thing to be up there on the high country in Queensland. Welcome to the program again. But look, the use of phytosterols, they work differently to soluble fibre in as much that, to say it simply, whilst soluble fibre promotes a better binding and exiting of cholesterol from the system, the phytosterols lessen the uptake of cholesterol from the large bowel back into the circulation. In other words, I'm being very simple when I say that cholesterol, components of cholesterol, reabsorbed across the bowel wall, can contribute to a stubborn elevation of cholesterol. By getting some phytosterol products, again, there are numerous members of the family, your health food store or pharmacy, again, would be able to get those from the shelf there, an over-the-counter product. I would think that if I were in your situation, I would use those two products because of the documentation there is at many levels to support their safety and the way in which they work. I'm not denying that berberine might be useful. I've not used it. It is an alkaloid, and I'm always worried about alkaloidal products being perhaps used indiscreetly for conditions that traditionally they may not have been used for. Now, that is my opinion. But in the area of soluble fibre, combined with phytosterols, I think your pharmacist would agree with me that that is a very safe and economical way of going down the pathway.
2: Okay, thanks, Dennis. So somebody told me, like, psyllium husk. Is that soluble fibre?
1: Correct. Psyllium husks are a good representative of soluble fibre, as is slippery elm, by the way.
2: So
1: if the term soluble fibre is what to keep in your mind, because that indicates something that goes through the system and has a healthy effect rather than having a some forms of fibre, I believe, can be potentially irritant, whereas soluble fibre has always been a favourite of medical herbalists, and psyllium, slippery elm and other forms of soluble fibre are a good safe way of addressing many conditions, including, as I've said, mild elevation of cholesterol.
3: Thank you so much for your call, Gail. We really appreciate it. Next on the line, we have Graham from Singleton. Hi, Graham. You want to talk about shingles?
4: Yes, I'm in a stage of the itchy stage. I've gone past the blisters and the painful stage.
1: Yes.
4: So I'm into the itchy stage.
1: Okay. Have you discussed this with your doctor?
4: I have, yes.
1: Shingles is a nasty condition, but in as much that you've moved on from the initial stage, at least you're not experiencing any pain any longer?
4: No, not so much. It's more itching.
1: Okay. Now, look, I'm going to mention something very simple, and I had an occasion to fall back on this remedy myself in recent times. But it's the simple preparation that you would have been raised on, calamine lotion.
4: Oh, yes.
1: Calamine lotion is inexpensive, as you would know. It's available from our good pharmacists, and it has a component in it these days which is very effectively anti-itch. I can vouch for that. So I think that it would be a good way to go to try. My budding herbal companion here has just flashed aside suggesting tea tree, and that is useful also. However, my recent experience again using a bit of calamine lotion for a very pruritic, there we go, technical word for itch, for a very itchy condition, demonstrated its efficacy. Either way, but I'd have to say I'd veer in the direction of calamine lotion first. Have a yarn with your pharmacist.

0: Okay.
1: Good luck with that, Graham.
0: Yeah, thank you very much.
1: Thank you so much for the call. If you've got a question for Dennis, 49216216 is the number to call, and we'll get to Mark shortly on 2NURFM.
2: Hi, I'm Dennis Stewart. I've practiced and taught complementary medicine for over 30 years. I specialise in herbal and naturopathic medicine, which are very useful for addressing chronic diseases such as arthritis, eczema, psoriasis, bronchitis and chronic fatigue syndrome.
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1: This is Health Naturally on 2NURFM. 49216216 is the number to call if you'd like to ask Dennis Stewart a question. And we've got Mark from Rutherford on the line. Thanks for holding, Mark. How can we help you?
7: Good morning. I've got one question. I have a lot of mucus on my chest early every morning, and it's been suggested to me that I should try herbal detoxing for my lungs. So I thought you might be able to help me with that.
8: Mark, I'll ask a few questions because the term detoxifying of the lungs is a pretty broad term, but I'm more interested in the fact that you say that each morning you are very mucusy.
7: Yes, and only in the morning, usually for a few minutes, and then I'm good again for the rest of the day.
8: Okay. Now, there's this mucus. Is it easily brought up, so to speak?
7: Yes.
8: And it's clear?
7: Yes.
8: No colour attached to it?
7: No.
8: Okay. Have you had any underlying respiratory conditions along the way?
7: Recently diagnosed with asthma.
8: Okay.
7: I'm just now in my 60s and being diagnosed with mild asthma.
8: Okay. And you've discussed the mucus condition with your GP?
7: Yes. I've had a few samples sent away from time to time, and it's always come back clear.
8: Oh, that's good.
7: Yep.
8: Look, a couple of things. I tend to think at times that congestion is related more to what's happening in the upper respiratory tract. Mucusy conditions, sinusy states, used to be called catarrhal conditions. They're very frequently, in my experience, a factor that can be associated with mucus, particularly mucus that is drained from the sinuses overnight is gathered in the upper part of the lung, perhaps. One of the things that I would suggest is that you begin to use a combination of quercetin and bromelain. Quercetin and bromelain. Now, both those remedies, well, they come together, in fact, in a combination, very inexpensive, and the bromelain is a remarkable agent. It's the enzyme extracted from the pineapple, and it has a reputation for being mucolytic. That means resolving mucus, both in the upper respiratory tract, primarily there, but also in the lung.
7: Okay.
8: The quercetin is a well-known bioflavonoid, but in natural medicine it is used a lot to address mild inflammation of the respiratory passages. So anyone presenting in my clinic, for instance, with anything from a sinus to a lingering a case of mild bronchitis, I would, as part of their management, suggest going on to some bromelain and quercetin, again, readily available from good health food stores or some pharmacies.
7: Okay, I've got that down. Yep, lovely.
8: I would start that. But look, one thing that I'd also suggest is there's a particular remedy that's known as a cell salt. Now, cell salt's an old term that's used to describe micronutrients that are in our body at the best of time, but they were made famous by the Austrian physician, Dr. Schüssler, who years ago argued that a deficiency in one or more of the tissue salts contributed to states of illness or disease. Now, his famous remedy was a microscopic dose of what's called kali myrrh, that is the Latin for saying potassium chloride, in a microscopic dose. Now, what do we mean by a microscopic dose? We're talking about a very, very low dose.
7: Minimal.
8: In what's called a tissue salt, or in the old days, it was also known as a biochemic remedy.
7: Okay.
8: A lot of elderly people still use them and frequently come into my rooms to get replacement of them, and it's sad that they're not as popular as they used to be.
7: Okay, I'll take that on board.
8: Yeah, kali myrrh, it comes in what's called the 6X potency. I know that sounds a little bit esoteric, but anyone that where you go to get them, that's what to look for on the label.
7: Not
8: now,
7: like
8: also what you need to keep in mind is where there's been a background of bronchitis or bronchial activity, make sure that part of your diet or your supplements contain what are called warming herbs. Now, in traditional systems of medicine, the lung is considered to be a vessel that responds to warmth, particularly coming from what are called warming herbs. And one of those most favourite ones is simple ginger. In other words, what I would be suggesting, if this is troubling you, that not only take into account the other two things I've said, get hold of some ginger capsules.
7: I will do.
8: And
7: yep,
8: take those.
7: That's great advice, yep.
8: Yep. I think if you were to do that, I'd be surprised if something didn't happen for you.
7: Okay, and I appreciate that. Thank you so much. I'll try that.
8: Okay.
7: We'll go with the herb in person and we'll see where that goes from there. But thanks very much for that.
8: Thank you, Mark.
1: Thanks very much, Mark. 4921 6216 is a number to call if you'd like to ask Dennis Stewart a question. 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

0: Health Naturally on 2NURFM 103.7. 4921616 is the number to call if you'd like to ask Dennis Stewart a question. And we've got Christine on the line from Austerley. Where's that?
1: It's near Roman Terrace.
0: Oh, there you go. I just learnt something new.
1: Halfway between Roman Terrace and Hinton.
0: Right. Okay. There you go. I'll add it to my weather locations now.
1: I love it. Thank you.
0: Thank you. Okay. So you've got blocked sinus issues.
1: That's my daughter. Mm-hmm. She's been sick for probably 2 months now. It just seems to roll from one thing to another. But I think she had influenza.
2: Yes.
1: Then she got what the doctor called like a rebound pneumonia.
2: Yes.
1: And she's had blocked sinuses had the chest infection. She's had everything. I know she's doing the head over the hot bowl of water with eucalyptus in it. She's had that many antibiotics. She's trying to do everything, but the last thing the doctor said was it looks like she'll have to go and have a scan done.
2: Okay.
1: And she's had like a dull headache. Mm.
2: How old is your daughter, Christine?
1: 47.
2: Okay. Look, I'll make a few recommendations here because some of these stubborn after effects of particularly viral infections can really entrench themselves.
1: Mm.
2: And the end result is that the tissue, particularly in the sinuses, becomes very inflamed.
1: Yep.
2: And as a result of that can block, if you like, the sinus passages, can inhibit easy breathing. And whilst the use of inhalations I'm a firm believer in, I would suggest in her case she should look at it from the perspective of trying to resolve this underlying what I would call immune system hiccup.
1: Mm.
2: I would see it as a residue of the viral condition that she initially had.
1: Yep.
2: And what I would suggest, therefore, is pretty similar to what I suggested earlier. And I'm sure your good doctor would not object to this. The fact that she's had multiple antibiotics and that hasn't cleared the issue tends to point in the direction of residual inflammation and accompanying difficulty in breathing. I would suggest you take on board what I've said about the quercetin and bromelain as almost a necessary supplement to help clear the sinuses, to break up some of the congestion and to promote its drainage. I would suggest that well and truly. The second thing that I would suggest is, seeing it's in the upper respiratory tract and the fact that there's been a pre-viral background to it, I would suggest a combination of two herbs that are frequently combined. And that is the herb echinacea in conjunction with the herb golden seal. Now, those two herbs are considered to be a classic combination of antimicrobial and immunosupportive remedies, golden seal and echinacea. You can get hold of them as individual capsules or a medical herbalist or a pharmacist with a dispensary could blend the two together for you in a liquid form where it would be dosed accordingly.
1: Okay.
2: So that would be one way. And don't forget, even though it is frequently forgotten, good elevated dosages of vitamin C.
1: Okay.
2: Now, I know there's still a degree of cynicism in what I call the straight medical circles. A lot of my medical colleagues, however, would agree with me that the use of good elevated dosages of vitamin C can assist in recovery and lessen the recurrence of some of these wretched after effects.
1: Yes, it's, I just won't let her go. It's just one thing after another and she's, there's nothing of her now.
2: Dear.
1: You're wearing a damn poor bugger.
2: Well, this is where the role of immune-enhancing herbs like echinacea come into their own. And it's a bit sad these days that, in my opinion, we've been overwhelmed, if you like, by the tsunami of Chinese herbs, when some of the best and most proven herbs, in my opinion, from the Western tradition, and the seemingly reluctance of some to use these herbs from our own tradition that are so well known, so well documented, and echinacea is still one of the most remarkable, certainly one of the best used, and one of the best-selling herbs throughout the whole of the Western world. That should be part of the management.
1: Well, thank you so much for that. I'll pass that information on to
2: I'm sure she'll do well.
1: I hope so.
0: Thanks very much, Christine. Appreciate your call.
1: Thank you.
0: Thank you. Bye. This is 2NURFM. 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

0: 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Now, Dennis, you're a great promoter of Golden Seal. Can you tell us about your connection with it and its medicinal value?
1: I could talk about it all day. We're running out of time. I'll give an introduction to
0: it. Okay.
1: Golden Seal is a remarkable remedy, and its main benefit is that it functions at multiple levels. It's a potent immunostimulant herb. That is, it's used for depressed immune system conditions. Secondarily, it is a natural, mild antimicrobial agent and has a great role to play in recurring infections of the gastrointestinal tract. As I've said earlier in the program, it works remarkably well in combination with the herb echinacea, which I'll talk about in more detail next week, where it's what we would refer to as an infection fighter, particularly for chronic infections of the respiratory system, stubborn infections that keep recurring, that defy the assault of antibiotics, that say as much about a depressed immune system as they do about any pathology. In that case, Golden Seal shines. There would be very few conditions of the lower respiratory system, such as bronchitis, or of the upper respiratory tract, such as sinusitis, that I would not recommend the use of Golden Seal with its remarkable chemistry. It is, these days, one of the most expensive of all the Western herbs. In fact, its habitat in North America has become so denuded of the herb due to its usefulness and its popularity in the Western world, particularly amongst Western herbal users, that it is now virtually banned from collection in the US and from Canada also. The good thing about it is, and this is the exciting thing about it is, I've had a lot to do with a great friend of mine, a chap called Tony Hosmond, and I'm sure Tony wouldn't mind my mentioning his name. He has become what I would consider to be the leading cultivator and exponent and grower and promoter of Golden Seal in Australia. I'll talk more about this fascinating contact with Tony, and I'll just mention to listeners, if you're interested in Golden Seal, we have something up on the website, and that is the front page, if you like, or cover of Tony Hosmond's book entitled Medicinal Herbs, Potential Crops for Australia. I'll talk more about this fascination, friendship, and where it's led to in the cultivation of this rare and very worthwhile cultivating herb.
0: Okay, well, next week we'll have to continue with that, I suppose.
1: Yeah,
0: in the meantime, we've got Michelle on the line. Hi, Michelle. You want to talk about the flu and remedies that are useful for it?
2: Yes, hi. Look, he's probably just answered everything then with that, because I missed what he was saying. Hello. I'm back on with you.
0: Yes.
2: I missed what was said earlier.
1: Okay.
2: With the flu remedies.
1: Okay.
2: My 91-year-old mum.
1: Oh, dear, dear. That's nasty, isn't it?
2: Yeah. So I've been giving her echinacea and garlic.
1: Good. That's a good start.
2: Ginger.
1: That's a good start. That's a very, very good start. Look, I always, in these chronic elderly conditions, recommend a course on the combination known as Astragalus 8. Now, Astragalus 8 is a good retriever of a depressed immune system, so that people that are battling to throw off an infection, that have not responded well to the mainstream treatment of antibiotics and steroids, here I think the correct dosage of the correct form of Astragalus 8 would be my immediate response to helping your mum.
2: Does that mix with other medications okay?
1: Look, it is not something that needs to be supplied by script, so there's already an inbuilt safety factor associated with it. But mum is probably on other medications. So I would think that if you're going to use that preparation, it would be wise to run them past a qualified medical herbalist or a pharmacist that should know something about the possibility of one or more of the eight herbs in the formula clashing with anything that mum's taking.
2: I would think,
1: due to mum's age and her condition generally, that even my confidence in the herb astragalus needs to be tempered by saying that it should be administered, in mum's case, with the knowledge of someone who can look at possible interactions.
2: I can certainly do that. Mm. Would that be the same as Astra 8?
1: Yes. Astragalus 8, Astra 8.
2: All
1: the names that speak about the similar formula that I brought into Australia probably 30 years ago under various names. So
2: I'm at the chemist right now.
1: Well, there you go. Well, look, you know I'm a great supporter. I'm a great supporter of our pharmacists.
0: Well. Okay. Wonderful. Good luck with that, Michelle. Thank you very much. This is 2NURFM. We are out of time. Dennis, we'll catch you next week for Health Naturally on 2NURFM.
1: Yes. To do that.
0: Looking forward to seeing you.
1: Thank you.
0: Thank you.

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1: It's 1 o'clock. Good afternoon. I'm Jamel Wills. The state's treasurer has handed down his fourth budget, saying New South Wales is still on track to reach a surplus. Jefferson Shaw reports.
2: The major cost of living announcement in the budget is 12 months of relief for Sydneysiders trying to get around. Car registration is being slashed by $100, Opal fares frozen, and a lowered cap on tolls. Inflation increasing above 4% has also triggered a $1,000 cost of living payment for 120,000 government employees. Handing down the budget in state parliament, Treasurer Daniel Mookie says the state is facing a $2.3 billion deficit in the coming financial year. And despite economic headwinds, he says the budget is still on track to return to a $1.1 billion surplus in 2027. Jefferson Shaw, State Parliament, Sydney.
1: Also included is a major investment in domestic and family violence programs. $184 million will go to services helping women and children escaping DV. The government says it's the largest across-the-board increase for the services in decades. The Greens have agreed to support the federal government's tax changes after striking a deal on some measures. Rules for self-managed super funds have been tightened, and the federal treasurer will not be able to make changes to the law at his discretion. Prime Minister Anthony Albanese says the legislation strikes the right balance and makes the tax system fairer.
3: My government is defined by what we are in favour of, delivering real change in the national interest, making difficult decisions, but so that Australia can move forward. We'll continue to be defined by that.
1: A man's been charged with stabbing a woman and stealing a car in the state's northwest slopes. Police say he broke into a house at Quirindi and repeatedly stabbed a sleeping woman in her 40s. She remains in a serious condition. The 25-year-old man has been refused bail. At least 18 people, including two children, have died in France during a heatwave, and two chihuahuas named Pickle and Jet have become the first pets to fly in the cabin on a Virgin Australia flight from Adelaide to Melbourne. Around 1,500 pets have been welcomed on board since the airline launched the travel option for dogs and cats last year. In finance, the All Ordinaries is trading up around 3 points, and one Australian dollar is buying around 70 US cents.
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4: Good afternoon. The Rabbitohs fear Latrell Mitchell's calf injury is worse than first suspected. In a huge blow to South Sydney's finals hopes, Mitchell could be sidelined for a month or more. He's definitely out of Thursday night's clash with the Eels and State of Origin 3. The Perth Bears have added another player to their roster for next season with the signing of Tigers forward Maverick Geyer. At the FIFA World Cup, Lionel Messi has become the all-time leading goal scorer with his 18th goal in Argentina's 2-0 win over Austria. Kylian Mbappe is hot on his heels. He scored his 16th in France's 3-0 win over Iraq. Meantime, a second straight double from Manchester City's Erling Haaland has helped Norway beat Senegal 3-2. In tennis, Bernard Tomic has won his first qualifier ahead of Wimbledon next week. He'll face fellow Aussie Christopher O'Connell in the second round of qualifiers. And in surfing, Ethan Ewing is the only Australian to reach the semi-finals of the Rio Surf Pro. He'll take on reigning world champion Yago Dora early tomorrow morning. That's sport. I'm Adam Hawes.
1: It's 1:04. That's the latest news and sport.
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9: Good afternoon. It's mostly sunny with light winds. Overnight temperatures should fall to between 1 and 5 degrees. Tomorrow's looking mostly sunny with a medium chance of showers near the coast, most likely in the evening. Top should reach 19 for the coast and 19 for the valley. Looking ahead, Thursday is looking cloudy with a chance of showers. Similar story for Friday. Right now it's 17 degrees at Belmont South, 16 at Bar Beach and 17 at Brankston. It's 6 past 1 on 2NURFM 103.5.
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9: Yes, I'm joined by Sally Lucas for Talking Travel. And I'd haven't asked you, Sally, where are we going today? I've got no idea.
10: No, well, we're a couple of different things. Off the beat sort of destinations. If you do want to avoid crowds, you still want to travel, but you don't want to do the big city crowds anymore. So, and to some unusual places that you might not have thought of. Also, what's happening regarding insurance with flying via the Middle East. That's a really good update on that, which will please everybody. And if I've got time, I'll talk about a new cruise of the Philippines, which is really unusual because it's going to islands that you normally, again, aren't going to get to by any other means because they don't have, you know, airports and so on. So
9: yeah, wonderful. A few things to talk about today. Yes. Thank you very much. This is Talking Travel on 2NURFM.

0: This is Talking Travel on 2NURFM 103.7. And today we're going off the beaten track, Sally.
1: We are, and some of these places may not appeal to people, but then again, they just might if you're looking for something really different to do. Some of them are too hard to get to, so I've left some of them out because I thought it would just be, too difficult to get there. But some of them, I think, could be quite interesting. So the first one I'm going to talk about is in Kyrgyzstan. And at the moment, I think anything ends in Stan seems to be really popular. All the countries ending in Stan have become a really popular destination.
0: Right.
1: They're emerging, you know, in their tourism. And of course, they're still, once you get there, it's so cheap because they haven't been, you know, exposed to the tourism industry for a long, long time.
0: So more bang for your buck.
1: Yeah, absolutely more bang for your buck. But if you really want to get a feel for a Stan country, then August the 31st to September the 6th this year, Kyrgyzstan is hosting the 6th World Nomad Games. Now, you can get there via probably Istanbul's your main international hub that would be closest, which is about 5 hours flying time into Kyrgyzstan, which is a landlocked country. It's in Central Asia and it's bordered by Kazakhstan, China, Tajikistan and Uzbekistan. Now, the World Nomad Games open in the capital of Bishkek, and primary competitions and the closing ceremony will happen in another region called, I'm probably going to pronounce this incorrectly, Issyk-Kul. Competitions include horse riding, wrestling, eagle hunting, and one of them, which is pretty horrific, and I actually saw this in the northwest of China many years ago, this same event. It's called Kok Buru, and it's dead goat polo.
0: What?
1: Oh, yeah. Yeah,
0: I don't want to know.
1: No, you don't need to know.
0: So maybe
1: anything
0: we'll
1: further.
0: Skip that one.
1: But you mightn't go to that event. Mm. But all the others, I'm sure, and plenty of other sports you've probably never even heard of as well. So if you want to do something really different, that is really different. Now, also, if you're wanting to go somewhere that's low traffic destination in Europe, whoever has thought of going to Liechtenstein?
0: No, I haven't.
1: Everyone goes around it to all the countries around it.
0: What's
1: so,
0: there?
1: Again, you've got this tiny little landlocked country. It's small between Switzerland and Austria. It's still got a hefty dose of natural beauty and everything there that all of that area does have, particularly in the Alpine Rhine region. The Rhine River flows through the western edge, which is a natural border with Switzerland. The capital is Vaduz. And you can do a fairly comprehensive road trip there. It'll take less than 2 hours because it's only 26 kilometres long.
0: Oh, that's good.
1: So, you know, that's just one destination you could go to where you're not going to get absolutely rushed by crowds, but you're still going to see the same beautiful alpine scenery of Europe. Some of the other areas of Europe that are sort of, I guess, more low in tourism would be Moldova, Latvia, North Macedonia, Albania, all beautiful in their own right. In Africa, you've got Botswana's remote salt pans. There, if you wanted to do, and Botswana has some of the most prolific amount of animals, particularly elephants and such, but all of the big five are there. So that's different as well. And what just the other one that came up when I was reading these articles was the forgotten island of New Zealand, which we happened to visit, but just as a day trip, which is Stewart Island. And it is, people forget about that little island tucked right down the bottom.
0: A bit like Tasmania here.
1: Yeah. Probably worse than that because it's only got about 400 people.
0: Oh, okay.
1: So it's, it doesn't get the visiting, but it's so beautiful and it's got the most proliferation, if I can get my words out, alliteration, of kiwis that you'll see anywhere in New Zealand and virtually be guaranteed to see kiwis there. So that's another thing, a plus for it. And also going into the French Polynesian area, like everyone talks about Moorea and Bora Bora, but don't forget you've got all these other islands like the Tuamotos, the Marquesas, the Society Islands. There's some lovely cruises that will take you to those islands, again, where island life is simple and the way it's always been lived. And if you want to go to the world's highest volcano, where do you think it is? Have a guess.
0: Not New Zealand.
1: No.
0: No. Bali.
1: No.
0: No.
1: Chile.
0: Oh, okay.
1: So there you go, which is the world's longest country as well, 4,300 kilometres long because it just goes all down that coastline, that west coast of the South American continent. And, yeah, so you can go there and there's some wonderful, you've got the Atacama Desert, you've got, Chile is so diverse in what it's got that, and you've got right down the bottom, you've got Patagonia and it's just amazing country to visit. So you can really get away and do something really different there. And even in Japan now, everyone goes to the cities again, but they have some of the most incredible walking trails that go through these beautiful little villages with all these little wooden huts and the onsens and the hot spas. And so you don't have to go to Tokyo, which is more people per capita than anywhere in the world. You can get off the beaten track and still do amazing stuff.
0: Sounds lovely.
1: So, yeah, just a few of those.
0: Lots of options there, actually.
1: Yeah, there's a lot more places like that that we could consider visiting, like even Bhutan. It's another one, for example, Tibet. Lots of countries that have still got, you know, low tourism numbers where you can really still not feel crowded.
0: Well, definitely worth thinking about. Thank you very much.
1: That's okay.
0: This is Talking Travel on 2NURFM.
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0: Newcastle Hunters 2 and URFM at 103.7. This is Talking Travel, and we're talking about insurance for the Middle East now.
1: Well, yes, I think this is really important because flying via Dubai, Doha, or Abu Dhabi, it was really no one was doing it because of the lack of insurance or availability to get travel insurance, not just because of the war, even if you weren't staying there, even if you were transiting, you know, just having an hour and a half between flights, you couldn't always get insurance. It was very difficult. So what's happened now is that Smart Traveller has given advice for Qatar, the UAE, including Dubai and Abu Dhabi, Bahrain and Kuwait, and even Israel, is now set to reconsider your need for travel, downgraded from do not travel. So they're still saying, you know, it is a risk, but because they have downgraded it, then the insurance companies have virtually said now that they will, you know, be able to offer you insure
0: that's
1: people.
0: Good.
1: So, I mean, that's probably going to help the airlines in the Middle East because obviously their numbers are down because people were not wanting to travel via Doha or Dubai because of, as I said, even if they weren't stopping there, even though they were transiting on their way to Europe or the UK because of the lack of insurance. So I think that's a really good plus. Again, you would probably need to check through your travel agent or your insurer just to make sure that all insurance companies are doing this. I mean, I don't know. This has just been an article that's just come out. So, yes, I think you would still need to check and make sure. Don't just assume with insurance. You should never assume anyway.
0: You never assume anything.
1: No. Absolutely not. And I always say to people, when you do take out travel insurance, look at the what's not included. It's a much shorter list than what is. Right. So you just look and think, oh, yes, okay, I'm not covered for that illness. I'm not covered for this. Okay. You know, you might have to then, you know, shop around and find the insurance company that suits you. Mm. For example, I had a friend the other day and she's just had 3 stents put in her heart. Poor thing. She didn't even know she had anything wrong. Can you believe
0: goodness.
1: That? She only just thought that she had a history of heart disease and thought, I better go and have a cardiogram, an ECG or whatever. And they said, whoopsie.
0: Lucky she did.
1: So, but yeah, she was then having difficulty finding someone because she'd already had a trip to Scandinavia booked before this happened. And then.
0: But if she was already insured and she didn't have that condition, well, didn't know that she had that condition, wouldn't that still count as being insured for that? Or
1: now she's got it, she have to divulge that this has happened. The original company that she would have insured with, she's had to cancel the policy and get a refund because they weren't going to cover her. So this is just to give you an idea, but she's found someone who will, so she can still travel. Otherwise, she would have lost a lot of money on a trip. But
0: it's worth reading the fine print and making sure you're covered.
1: Just double check, but at least this is clearer skies, no pun intended, for travelling or flying, you know, through the Middle East anyway. Right. And one last little thing I thought I'd mention when we're talking about different destinations is there's a new itinerary on with Ponant, which is a savings of also up to 30% on this, on their vessel, the Le Soleil, doing unlocking some of the Philippines' lesser known islands in 2028. You know, quite volcanic, some of these islands, quite absolutely beautiful islands, just stunning water around them. Some of them quite tiny, but they're very pristine as well. So if you're interested in doing that, these are coming out and what they do with their discounts, as it fills up, the discount lessens. So they don't actually have a cut-off date. You start saying, if you book now for 2028, you might get the 30%. If you book in 6 months' time, it might be down to 20%.
0: Yeah, that makes sense.
1: So, yeah, incremental sort of thing. Mm-hmm. Yeah, so that's that. And then we've got other hot deals coming next.
0: Wonderful. Thank you very much, Sally. We'll get to those shortly. 2 and URFM.

traffic, tolls, trains, no thanks. Fly direct from Newcastle Airport. Convenient parking, seamless check-in, and over 250 flights a week. Easy, local, sorted. That's the Nui way.

0: To a new RFM, good times and great music. This is Talking Travel with Sally Lucas. We just had a call from Amanda and she was saying that if you're going to Norfolk Island, you should take your passport, not just rely on your license, because if you get diverted, you might have issues and have to stay in the airport that you get diverted to rather than being able to go out of the airport.
1: Well, true, but if you book with a travel agent, you'd be advised of that anyway.
0: Yeah.
1: And we always tell people to either take their passport if they've got one. If they're not going to be travelling anywhere else overseas, though, other than Norfolk, then you can get a document identity for just Norfolk Island. But certainly if you've got your passport, yes, you have to take it with you. Mm. No, your licence doesn't get you there.
0: No, it's probably a good idea anyway. Yeah. So yeah. All right, now we've got hot deals.
1: Look, there are so many, I can't mention them all because everyone's got one ending 30 June.
0: Of course.
1: Anyone and everyone, right? I'll mention a couple. The River Cruise one at the moment is quite good for this year. What's happening is they're just selling up some leftover cabins just to try and fill a few of the river cruises this year. And this is throughout Europe, Egypt, Vietnam and Cambodia. And they're limited deals until 30 June or until sold out. So if you're still thinking about doing a river cruise, it's across a whole range of different ones, too many to mention again, but that is there. Also, Regent have got the same across their cruises and they've upped anything up to 45% on some of their sailings and also a 7.5% deposit only, which is quite a low deposit because some of the deposits are quite high. And one of their programs is really interesting. They've got a few departures that's doing the cruise of the Inside Passage, but they're adding in a six-night Rockies Land program on the Rocky Mountaineer as well. So that's a really interesting package if you're thinking of doing that, but you've only got till the 30th of June. Colette Touring, if you're travelling solo, they have a limited time. Solo travellers can save up to $1,700 when they book by 30 June for travel through to March next year. Viking, on just about all their river voyages, all their cruises, ocean, everything, have got, again, a sale ending 30 June. But they've also got an additional $400 per person in a shipboard credit if you book a select European river voyage departing between March and April. This is to promote the off-season. Again, get away from the crowds.
0: Gotcha.
1: Go when there's not as many people travelling. So that's an extra incentive if you wanted to go cruises during that time of the year. Backroads Touring have got a prize freeze. 2027 tours are protected at 2026 prices till 30 June, so that's good. Aurora Expeditions, this over the Land of Fire and Ice, which of course is going up into the Arctic Iceland area, 30% off if you book before 30 June. And this is another one to Iceland as well. It's an escorted tour if you book by 30 June, where you can save up to $820 per couple on escorted tours of Iceland, and that's become a quite a popular destination at the moment as well. Silver Sea have got up to 45% off their cruises as well. Look, just about everyone, as I said, if you're wanting to take a bargain now, you've got to book by 30 June. You'll have to pay a deposit, and I'm not sure when the balance will be due because that varies from company to company as to when they'll want their final payment. But certainly if you can lock in what you want to do and pay a deposit, you're going to get a good saving.
0: So what you're saying is it's a good time to book a holiday.
1: It absolutely is.
0: Excellent. Well, I'm thinking about it anyway.
1: You're thinking about
0: it. I'm always thinking about it.
1: I know you are, man. Let's get this one.
0: I'll get this one sorted out first.
1: And then you can worry about the next one,
0: That's
1: okay?
0: That's right. Well, thank you, Sal. We'll catch you next week on Talking Travel to a New RFM.
1: Thanks, Amanda.
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1: It's 2 o'clock. Good afternoon. I'm Jamel Wells. The state's finances show the government will pay $8 billion next financial year to service around $178.5 billion debt. Treasurer Daniel Mucki has handed down his fourth and final budget for the term. Gross debt is $10 billion lower than projected, saving the budget around $400 million in interest. Mr. Mucki says budget discipline has resulted in a pathway to a future surplus.
2: Next year, the budget deficit falls again, and the year that follows, we're on track for a surplus, and the year that follows that, we remain in a surplus position, and the year after that, we remain in a surplus position.
1: The budget includes $100 off registration for private cars and $80 off for motorbikes. The toll cap will be reduced. Public transport users will benefit from frozen Opal fares for the next year. The Greens will pass the federal government's tax legislation after a number of key concessions. Investors won't be able to evade the capital gains tax increase by buying a property through a self-managed super fund. Existing homes held through these arrangements will not be affected. Treasurer Jim Chalmers says it will make little difference to most Australians.
3: This is a very small part of the housing market. SMSFs, for example, are less than 1% of total residential property borrowing and less than 0.5% of new residential borrowing each year.
1: A man's facing a $10,500 fine after being charged with making a false bomb threat at Sydney Airport. The Montenegrin man was on a plane about to take off for Malaysia when he was asked about electrical equipment he was holding. He allegedly told staff a bomb, but it's understood he was holding a phone charger. A 40-year-old man has been charged with domestic violence offences, accused of setting fire to a unit at Cowra in the state's central west. The unit has been destroyed. No one has been injured. 10 Australians have lodged a landmark case with the UN Human Rights Committee, alleging the federal government is violating their rights by supporting fossil fuel production for export. They claim the approval of coal and gas projects is a breach of the International Covenant on Civil and Political Rights. In finance, the All Ordinaries is trading down 11 points. One Australian dollar is buying around 70 US cents.
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4: NRL Premiers, the Brisbane Broncos have received a boost with the re-signing of Premiership winner Ben Hunt for another season. Hunt will remain with the club until the end of the 2027 season when he'll be 37 years of age. Hooker Corey Paik says Hunt adds a lot to the team.
5: He's been a great servant of the club, so yeah, we're excited to have him around, mate. He brings so much to this group in terms of leadership, and for a bloke that's played that many games, it's great to have him around.
4: The improving Gold Coast Titans have locked down one of their rising stars for another 3 years. Forward Curtis Moran re-signing until the end of the 2029 season. Sydney Swans coach Dean Cox has confirmed Errol Goulden will return from injury in Thursday night's AFL blockbuster against the Brisbane Lions. At the FIFA World Cup, Jordan's leading Algeria 1-0 at halftime. Argentina, Norway and France have confirmed their places in the round of 32. And former Wimbledon champion Marketa Vondrousova has been banned for 4 years for refusing an anti-doping test. That's sport. I'm Adam Hawes.
1: That's news and sport.
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9: Hello, we can expect a mostly sunny afternoon with light winds. Overnight temperatures should drop to between 1 and 5 degrees. Tomorrow's looking mostly sunny with a medium chance of showers near the coast, most likely in the evening, near zero chance of rain elsewhere. Top should reach 19 for the coast and valley. 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
6: Born on this day, the French Empress and wife of Napoleon Bonaparte, Josephine. The Duke of Windsor, the former King of England, Edward VIII. American country singer, June Carter Cash. British singer and actor, Adam Faith. Australian TV sports commentator, Gordon Bray.
7: But that's why this team is number one on the planet.
6: Australian actress, Geraldine Turner. Australian golfer, Peter O'Malley. Australian actor, Joel Edgerton. Australia's first test tube baby, Candice Elizabeth Reid. Australian TV journalist, Joe Hildebrand. And Australian actor, Brian Brown.
8: This is the Upper East Side, the saloon capital of the world. The big time. Are you ready for the big time, young Mr. Flanagan?
6: Historically, June 23, 1810, Australia's first post office opens in George Street, Sydney. 1848, Belgian Adolf Sax is granted a patent for the saxophone. 1872, the first practical typewriter is patented by Christopher Sholes in Milwaukee, Wisconsin. 1931, Australian aviator Harold Gatty and American Wiley Post take off from New York on the first flight around the world in a single-engine plane. 1955, Walt Disney's Lady and the Tramp animated feature opens in U.S. cinemas.
9: Open your heart and build some glowing memories as Walt Disney takes you into that wonderful world you always hoped did exist and never knew for sure until now.
6: 1973, the International Court of Justice granted an injunction requested by Australia and New Zealand governments against the French nuclear testing in the South Pacific. 1994, after decades as an international outcast, South Africa reclaims its seat in the United Nations General Assembly. 2000, 15 backpackers died in a deliberately lit fire at a hostel in Childers, Queensland.
10: The scene was just chaotic with emergency services vehicles everywhere, fire brigades, flashing lights, people running helter-skelter.
6: 2011, US actor Peter Falk of Columbo fame passed away at the age of 83.
11: There's one thing I almost forgot. Do you have another minute?
6: And finally today, June 23, 1975, Jump in My Car was released by the Ted Mulry Gang. It would be number one all around Australia. I'm Kev Calloway. This is 2NURFM's On This Day.

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1: It's 3 o'clock. Good afternoon. I'm Jamel Wells. Frontline Domestic Violence Services are getting their largest ever funding boost in today's state budget. $184 million will be invested over the next 4 years. Minister for Prevention of Domestic Violence, Jodie Harrison, says it will fund 6 services with dozens of programs.
2: It'll back in the work that we've been doing over the last 4 years to stop the violence before it starts, to hold perpetrators to account, to have the strongest possible laws in New South Wales to say that domestic and family violence is not okay.
1: Also in the budget is a freeze on OPAL fare increases and a reduced cap on tolls. One Nation leader Pauline Hanson claims Labor's hurting aspiration by making changes to the tax system. The federal government has secured support of the Greens to pass legislation to rein in capital gains tax and negative gearing concessions. The government will also tighten rules for self-managed super funds. Senator Hanson has told Parliament there's no need for the changes.
3: Labor hates innovation and entrepreneurship. Labor loves to kill off with high taxation, record high energy costs and over-regulation. This mob is made up of idiots who've never run a business or had a job not funded by taxpayer or corrupt union bosses.
1: The opposition is calling on the federal government to outline what it knows about planned post office closures. A leaked business case shows Australia Post plans to close or rationalise a number of country outlets. This would involve buying back licences or relocating postal services into retailers like pharmacies. Liberal MP Sarah Henderson says Australia Post CEO Paul Graham has misled a parliamentary hearing by failing to mention the plan.
4: I believe that Mr. Graham did deceive us. He said there was no active closure program when he knew that the board had approved this secret plan, this attack on both metro licensed post offices as well as licensed post offices in the regions.
1: One person's died in a two-car crash at Witten near Leeton in the state's south. The driver of the other car has been taken to hospital with serious injuries. And the country's chemical regulator has approved the restricted use of herbicide Paraquat, which has been linked to Parkinson's disease. It's been under review since 1997 and banned in more than 67 countries. In finance, the All Ordinaries is trading down 41 points. One Australian dollar buying around 70 US cents.
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5: The Perth Bears have added a famous name to their roster ahead of their entry into the NRL Premiership next season. Tigers forward Maverick Guy has signed a two-year deal, following in the footsteps of father Mark Guy, who played for Perth's Western Reds 30 years ago. Ben Hunt has re-signed with the Brisbane Broncos for another year to play on until the end of next season, when he'll be 37. Lionel Messi has added another accomplishment to his glistening football CV. He is now the greatest goal scorer in FIFA World Cup history. He bagged a double in Argentina's 2-0 group stage win over Austria. In the later game, Algeria has fought back from a goal down to beat Jordan 2-1 in San Francisco. Lisa Kightley has re-signed as coach of the Sydney Thunder's women's Big Bash team for another 2 seasons. Nick Kyrgios has gone down to fellow Aussie Adam Walton in a grass court tennis tournament in Mallorca, and Aussie surfer Ethan Ewing has progressed to the semi-finals of the Rio Pro. That's sport. I'm Adam Hawes.
1: It's 3:04. That's news and sport.
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11: Hello, we can expect a mostly sunny afternoon with light winds. Overnight temperatures should drop to between 1 and 5 degrees. Tomorrow's looking mostly sunny with a medium chance of showers near the coast, most likely in the evening, near zero chance of rain elsewhere. Top should reach 19 for the coast and valley. 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
1: It's 4 o'clock. Good afternoon. I'm Jamel Wells. The New South Wales budget has revealed the state will spend billions to manage growing interest expenses over the next few years. Jefferson Shaw reports.
2: Hikes to interest rates have seen the cost to service the state government's gross debt grow by $1 billion to $7.7 billion for this coming financial year. And that's expected to grow to $11 billion in 4 years. That's almost the entire record spend on hospital infrastructure over 4 years. However, Treasurer Daniel Mucki says they've brought debt down by $7 billion, saving $400 million per annum. Despite a massive wages increase for public sector workers, including nurses and midwives, he says they've managed those expenses with measures such as cutting senior executive roles. Jefferson Shaw, State Parliament, Sydney.
1: The federal opposition says its success should be measured against whether it's able to reverse Labor's tax changes. The government has struck a deal with the Greens to pass legislation reining in the capital gains tax discount and negative gearing concessions. Investors will also be banned from borrowing through self-managed super funds to buy property. Liberal leader Angus Taylor says the bill should be scrapped to foster ambition.
3: My personal KPI is to get rid of these toxic taxes and to go one step further, which is to reduce income taxes for all Australians. And that's what our tax back guarantee will do. Labor's plan is to keep increasing them. These are my KPIs. These are the party's KPIs.
1: Accused war criminal Ben Roberts-Smith will no longer attend the opening of the Australian War Memorial's new renovation tonight. Mr. Roberts-Smith, who was invited along with three other Victoria Cross recipients, recently had his bail varied so he could attend. He has pulled out, citing illness. A ransom note about the disappearance of the mother of US television host Savannah Guthrie claims she has died. Authorities believe 84-year-old Nancy Guthrie was kidnapped from her Arizona home in February. The note reportedly states she died soon after being abducted. A driver's been charged with drug offences after being pulled over in the Manning Great Lakes area. Police say the 24-year-old man tested positive to cocaine. They say they found ketamine with a street value of $1 million in his car. And four teenagers have been charged after the pursuit of a stolen car at Mount Druitt in Sydney's west. In finance, just before the close, the All Ords down 46 points, one Australian dollar buying around 70 US cents.
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4: Bulldogs coach Cameron Serrato is struck by his controversial switch of Stephen Crichton to 5'8". The skipper will wear the number 6 in Friday night's clash with the Titans. The Warriors have received a savage blow in the run of the finals. In-form prop Jackson Ford has been ruled out for 10 to 12 weeks with a pectoral injury. At the FIFA World Cup, Algeria has fought back to beat Jordan 2-1. Meanwhile, Socceroos defender Jason Guerrier is expecting a physical encounter with Paraguay in their final group stage match at the World Cup.
5: They're a strong team. They're going to fight. They're going to claw everything. They're going to battle and leave everything out there, so it's going to be a tough game. You just look at the teams they had to go through to get to the World Cup and the opponents they had to play. They're a team that's up for a fight in every sense of the word, so we're prepared for that.
4: The Australian team needs to at least a draw in San Francisco on Friday to advance to the knockout rounds, and Sydney Swans coach Dean Cox has confirmed Errol Goulden will return from a shoulder injury in Thursday night's AFL blockbuster against the Lions. That's sport. I'm Adam Hawes.
1: That's the latest news and sport.
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14: It's remaining fine tonight with fairly light winds. Our overnight temperatures coming down to around 7 or so on the coastline, expecting 3 in the valley. Tomorrow's going to be okay. Shower or two, though, on the way probably tomorrow night. Should ease a little on Thursday, but showers are forecast to come back again on Friday, Saturday and Sunday, with a couple on Monday for good measure. 19 for the coast tomorrow, 19 also forecast for the valley. It is 15 right now in Blackbutt, 16 degrees at Blacksmiths and 16 degrees at Blackalds Park. It is 4:06 afternoon. The Kev Kellaway Drive Show up and underway. We'll check the traffic next. If you're out there amongst it, play nice. As we roll more of the good times and great music, here at 2NURFM.

Martha Davis out front of the motel. She wrote that song when the band started to get a little bit of success. They were on tour and staying in hotels and riding in limos, but she basically thought, this is sad. I'm not enjoying this. Hence, only the lonely can play. G'day, 4:09 here at 2, and you are checking out traffic this afternoon around the city and the valley. Live traffic says we're good, no incidents. As for TomTom, it's trying to load. Have I got to put a dollar in there? What's the story? You want $2? $2 now. Good Lord. Let's have a look. No, it's fired up. Singleton, you're looking pretty good. No dramas over there. Busy around the bridge, as always, of course. Link Road to Cameron Park. Southbound up over Chinatown Hill, no surprise. And TC Frith starting to build, as is the East Coast, Belmont North into Belmont City Centre. And busy Mandalong Road and YE Road coming together down there at Morisset. Busy, but okay-ish. Let us know if you come across something. Of course, you know the word. I don't want to hear from you. I don't really, but if you do, if it's safe and legal, let us know. We'll spread the word here at 2 and you are 4921 6216.

0: Good times, great music here at 2 and URFM. These cooling nights, we're kind of wishing for a warm ride, yeah? It's Graham Bodden here on the Kev Kellaway Drive Show this afternoon. I was talking with a friend recently. We were chatting about they'd just been away on holidays and they're planning another one. The holiday they're planning is a cruise. And I've thought, okay, yeah, fantastic. Well, I've done five. I've been lucky. I've done five cruises in my time. So I thought I'd ask you this question on our Facebook page this afternoon. Ever been cruising? Did you love it? Where did you go? Where did you go? Now, this might surprise you. How about this? 1,320,000 Aussies cruise every year. 1,320,000 every year, I guess we like the idea. Per capita, that makes us the biggest in the world. And some other interesting facts in the future, as in, you know, in the next 12 months or more, one in three Aussies are planning a cruise holiday. One in three. And this is an interesting figure, I thought. 44% are under the age of 35. 44% under 35. So my question of did you love it may not be applicable because plenty of us do. Where did you go? G'day, Annette. I went on a three-day cruise, didn't float my boat. Pardon the pun. I couldn't wait until it re-docked and I got off. Like it was only 3 days then, Annette. G'day, Steve. Been on the Manly Ferry to Circular Quay a few times. That's my idea of a cruise. Oh, gee, I tell you what, I've done that trip, mate, and she was rough. Oh, Lord. G'day, Tony. 12 months ago, we cruised the Norwegian coast from Bergen to Svalbard. Is that correct? With Panet. 24-hour daylight. Great weather. Spectacular. G'day, Philip. Cruising from Ushuaia, I hope that's correct, to Antarctica and return. 14 days. Absolutely beautiful. Stunning and exciting experience. I think that's the interesting part of it. It's one of those, I guess, you either love it or you're not a big fan. But it appears that plenty of Aussies do love it. So what's your thoughts? Where have you been? What did you think about it? Would you recommend it? There's the question for you. Would you recommend others go there? Check it out on our Facebook page this afternoon.
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0: Harvey. Good times, great music here at 2NU RFM. That is the late Robert Palmer, covering a couple of tracks by Marvin Gaye, Mercy Mercy Me and I Want You. Let's put them together. Just go on 4:30, Kev Calloway Drive Show, the Savo. Speaking of Mercy, hopefully the Knights will show none of that towards the West Tigers when they meet them at home here on Sunday. In Knights news, Dane Gagai is is going to depart the Newcastle Knights at the end of the season. It's been revealed Brisbane are having some chats with Dane. Interesting enough, he's 35, he'll be 36 before next season kicks off, but several clubs here and in England are interested. So you've got to say this, well, why are the Knights letting him go? Well, basically, it's a fact of life, we're all getting old. He is 35, heading for 36, and it's basically looking to the future. By letting Dane go, they've got several rising talents on the verge of entering the A-grade side. So sad, but that's the way the game goes, I guess. He only re-signed last year for one season, that one being this one, and there's probably going to be a few who will be let go at the end of the 2026 season. Anyway, good luck to you, Dane Gagai. I would rate Dane Gagai as probably, if I had to pick an all-time Knights team, he'd be in there. I'd find room for him somewhere. He's just got ticker. Anyway, good luck to the Knights up against, who are they playing? West Tigers coming up on Sunday here at home.
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0: If you're on the waters tonight, you can expect southwesterly winds around 15 to 20 knots. Seas at 1 metre on a southerly swell of 2. We are into a high tide now. We have a low.

at around 10 o'clock tonight. It's remaining fine this evening. Temperatures will come down to around 6s and 7s on the coast, 2s and 3s for the valley overnight. A couple of showers expected tomorrow evening, easing Thursday, showers back again Friday with a couple on Saturday and Sunday. 19 and 19, our tops tomorrow. It's 17 right now in Buchanan. 15 degrees in Broke. It's 15 at Kemps Wharf. And 27 away from 5. If you're driving, well, check the traffic next. 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

I reckon her album covers had a huge part of her success. Take nothing away from her singing, but those album covers were all right. Linda Ronstadt, Erin Twin, you are. Hello. 24 to 5, checking out traffic. Live traffic says we're good. Tom, pretty much concurring as well. We're looking. No, we're not. We were a second ago, 1 second ago, cruising quite well out to the bridge. Now we've got a big red line on Maitland Road. There you go. Round the Taro Bend, fine. Pacific Highway looks okay. Big queue on the Link Road out to Cameron Park, as always. Crossroads through Glendale, heading out to Edgeworth, busy. Southbound on TC Frith, northern tip of the lake, you know, where the two lanes become one. Macquarie Road, got a fair old queue there coming down to Warners Bay High. Eastern side of the lake, as always, Belmont North into Belmont City Centre. These are all the busy spots. Southbound up over John Hunter Hill, Singleton. How you doing, you? Yep, you're busy as well. But you're moving. There's the upside. Very busy coming down from McDougall's Hill all the way into town and right through coming out this side as well. Play nice. Let us know if you come across it. 49216216. Tell us. And we'll spread the word here at 2 and URFM 103.7.

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0: one of the most popular songs. Glenn Frey, Bernie Ledden, Randy Meisner. Came off their debut album, in fact. I think it was when the band was still trying to figure out, are we going to be country? What are we going to do? But everybody loves it. Peaceful, easy feeling at 2 in your RFM. Quarter to 5, just like everybody loves cruising. Everybody, that's a good name for a TV show. Everybody loves cruising. We're on our Facebook page. If you've missed it this afternoon, I've thrown it up there. Have you been on a cruise? Where'd you go? What'd you think of it? Because I've dug up some figures. Man, Australians love cruising. 1,320,000 of us cruise every year. So per capita, we're the biggest cruisers in the world. One in three of us right now are planning our next holiday to be a cruise. 44% are under the age of 35. How's this? 81%. We kind of like staying local. Australia, New Zealand, the South Pacific. That's where most of us go on our cruises. So I'd like to know where you've been. Where you been? What have you been doing? Let us know. Hop on to our Facebook page this afternoon. Cheryl, I've been on 5 cruises in 18 months. Good Lord, you're never home. Oh, here we go. Most just 4 days. Love it. No phone, no internet, no cooking, no housework, no worries. Way to go, Cheryl. G'day, Narelle. I've been on a few, the South Pacific Islands, the Rick Islands, Japan, Alaska. I'm doing the Rhine River cruise from Amsterdam to Zurich mid-September this year. Well done. I did the Budapest to Amsterdam cruise. That's fantastic. I would do that again in a heartbeat. G'day, Brian. Cruising is great. 2 times, done it 2. Good, around Italy. Then from, there you go. You've just done the Budapest to Amsterdam river cruise. Really, really nice. It really, really is. There you go. Like to join our conversation? Come on, maybe you've got a pick or two. Put them up there. Send them up to our Facebook page. Have you ever been cruising? Did you love it? Where did you go?
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1: It's 5 o'clock. Good afternoon. I'm Jamel Wells. The opposition says today's state budget does little to improve the economy amid a downgrading of economic growth forecast. The Treasurer has handed down his final budget before the next election. It includes a $100 cut to car registration and a freeze on Opal fares. Opposition Leader Kelly Sloan says there's little in the budget to improve key economic indicators.
2: When the Coalition left government, gross state product was at 4.1%. We were at the top of the pack. We're now at 0.9% gross state product. That is the very bottom. It is below Queensland, it is below Victoria, it is below South Australia.
1: An inquiry into the federal government's cuts to the National Disability Insurance Scheme will be extended by 2 months. Labor's planning to remove 300,000 participants from the NDIS to lower its cost. The Greens pushed to extend the inquiry in exchange for supporting the government's tax changes. Health Minister Mark Butler says the NDIS overhaul needs to become law as soon as possible.
3: We think this reform is the right direction for the country. We think reform is urgent and needs to be considered by the Parliament immediately after this report is delivered on the 14th of August.
1: The Australian War Memorial will open Anzac Hall tonight as part of a multi-million dollar extension of the building. The Prime Minister will deliver the key address. Three of the four living Victoria Cross recipients will attend, with Ben Robert Smith pulling out due to illness. Daniel Kieran received the honour a little over a decade ago and has told Nine it will be a special night.
4: At one point in time, nearly every Australian was affected from World War One. It was a vast human tragedy at that time, and today's opening is a testament to the importance of the work that continues to go on at the Australian War Memorial.
1: A 25-year-old man's been charged with stabbing a woman and stealing a car in the state's northwest slopes. Police say he broke into a house at Quirindi and repeatedly stabbed a sleeping woman in her 40s. She remains in a serious condition. And two chihuahuas named Pickle and Jet have become the first pets to fly in the cabin on a Virgin Australia flight from Adelaide to Melbourne. 1,500 pets have been welcomed on board since the airline launched the travel option. In finance, the All Ords closed down 42 points, one Australian dollar buying around 70 US cents.
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5: Blues 5/8 Mitchell Moses has leapt to the defence of Laurie Daly, calling criticism of the embattled coach unfair and crazy. Daly has been under fire since the Blues' dismal loss in Origin 2 at the MCG. Moses even calling out former Blues players for not supporting their state coach.
6: We should be getting behind Laurie as much as possible and supporting him no matter what. And if you've worn a blue jersey before, get behind him and support him. Don't bag him.
5: A massive boost for the West Tigers ahead of Sunday's clash with the in-form Knights. Halfback Adam Dewey has been named to return from a shoulder injury. Lionel Messi is now the all-time leading scorer at FIFA World Cups after scoring a brace in Argentina's 2-0 win over Austria. In tennis, former Wimbledon champion Marketa Vondrousova has been banned for 4 years after she refused an anti-doping test. And in cricket, early tomorrow morning in England, Australia will look to continue their unbeaten start to the Women's T20 World Cup when they take on Pakistan in Leeds. That's sport. I'm Adam Hawes.
1: That's the latest news and sport.
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10: Clear skies up on the radar. It's remaining fine this evening. Fairly light winds. The overnight temperatures, ooh, now it's getting cool. 6s and 7s on the coast, 2s and 3s for the valley. Shower or 2 expected by tomorrow evening. So much of tomorrow fine. Those showers should ease up on Thursday. Back again Friday, Saturday, Sunday. 19 and 19. Our forecast tops tomorrow. At 6 after 5, currently 13 degrees in Caves Beach. It's 14 in Cessnock, 15 degrees in Clarencetown. G'day, welcome along. Thanks for joining us. If you just have, the Kev Kellaway Drive Show here. We're going to check on your driving situation around the city and the valley next after Marvin Gaye. Here at 2NURFM.

Good times. Great music at 2 and you are Marvin Gaye. 10 after 5, checking out traffic. You should be having a fairly good time out there. No incidents to report. That's always the upside. A little busy, but moving fairly well. Southbound into and through Singleton this afternoon. Busy, but moving quite well out to the bridge and around the Taro Bend. Link Road to Cameron Park, usual queue activity going on there. Busy through the crossroads westbound to Edgy. Northern tip of the lake, Warners Bay right around the sort of Spears Point, Bullaroo Way, fairly busy. So is Hillsborough Road. I'm going to call it westbound. So you're going under the city bypass, right? So underneath that and heading out past the golf club. They're doing some road widening. You know that. You see it every afternoon if you make that journey. That's kind of it, other than Morissette. Hello, Morissette. Northbound traffic on Waii Road, and let's call it eastbound on Mandalong. You're coming together at the roundabout once you get through. Mind you, you're both back a fair way. It'll take a little while. Get through there, you're travelling okay. Let us know if you come across something. Your help helps us, helps everybody. 49216216. It's 11 after 5. 2 in URFM.

0: Peter Allen, here at 2 NURFM out of the 70s. We've got a stack of them coming up tonight after 6 o'clock every Tuesday here on The Drive Show between 6 and 8. It is the sensational 70s back-to-back for a couple of hours, not far away. Quarter past 5, Kev Kellaway Drive Show, the Savo. Speaking of holiday, if you have just joined us, thank you for that. I was talking with some friends recently who have just come back from a cruise and they're booking another. And so I thought I'd ask you that question on our Facebook page today. Ever been cruising? What did you think of it? Did you enjoy it? Where did you go? And I've dug up some numbers, and they're quite astonishing. 1.3 million. So 1,300,000 Aussies cruise every year. Amazing. 44% are under 35. You might want to avoid those. 81% of us, we love being local around Australia, around New Zealand, around the South Pacific. So I'd like to know where you've been. G'day, Catherine. This is up on our Facebook page. Man, I've been everywhere, man. Been cruising around the islands, Fiji, Samoa, New Zealand. Did an Elvis cruise. That would be interesting. Doing a Melbourne Cup cruise. And just before COVID, was doing around Australia. That got hauled in. Yeah, that's going to happen, isn't it? Tracy, yep, been a few times now. Best with a large group of friends. Always going to enjoy that. G'day, Grant. 2017, cruised the Mekong River for 9 days from Vietnam to Cambodia. I was due to do that. When were we doing that one? About 2020, I think. Must have been that COVID time. I spent more time in the air than we did on the ground in Vietnam. Anyway, last year, cruised How Long Bay. That would have been beautiful. Yeah, that got cancelled. Smaller ships, no ocean waves. Me and the ocean don't get on. Yeah. Funnily enough, I was so careful. I've been on 5, and I was scared to death of ocean waves. You've got to get, you know. But touch wood, did well. Let us know. Are you a cruiser? Where have you been? What did you think of it? Check it out on our Facebook page this afternoon. Put some pics up as well. Let's see them.
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0: Yeah, we're going to have some fun tonight with the Sensational 70s. After 6 o'clock here at 2 in your RFM, that is Wang Chung. I tell you who's not having fun tonight. There's about 35 e-bike owners. They've lost them. This happened up on the state's north coast, and they're going to get crushed. Fan-bloody-tastic. The police of the Tweed Byron area, they've been, I like this word, engaged. They've engaged with hundreds of riders over the past 10 months. They've seized 35 e-bikes, and the courts have come along and said, yep, forfeit, gone. So there's another 23 applications by police to do the same damn thing. So 35 are going to get crushed, and they are gone. I've just had a little post come up on our Facebook page here. G'day, Rick. Newsflash, Maitland police have just taken delivery of two new high-performance street-registered Yamaha dirt bikes. Fantastic. Hopefully they can track them down. I reckon no doubt you would have seen them. They're getting around in packs. I've seen them as much as 20 and 30 on a weekend on roads where those bikes should be registered. In fact, last night on the way home, I'm in the corner of Newcastle Road, Crowder Street, you know, the big intersection there. A dirt bike comes along, squeezes up between me. I was in the front, squeezed up beside me, and then it literally went through a red light. So, one, no rego, no lights, no license, I'm assuming, no insurance, no bloody brains to go with it. At least he had a helmet on, but I suppose that was only keeping his ears warm because there was nothing but going on in between them. Anyway, they're out there, but the police are finally onto it, and those e-bikes as well. Look, if you know someone or even someone in your family's got them, you better behave, because I like the idea of forfeiture and crushing. Sounds fantastic. 29 to 6.
1: It's Australia's most iconic rock song. Am I ever gonna see your face again? And the Angels are celebrating it turning 50 live in concert. Hear all the hits. And celebrate a classic. Don't miss The Angels Live, Friday, July 10, Belmont 16s. 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
0: If you're on the waters tonight, you can expect southwesterly winds around 15 to 20 knots. Seas at 1 metre on a southerly swell of 2. We have a low tide next at 10 o'clock tonight. It's remaining fine. Temperatures overnight dropping to 6s and 7s, 2s and 3s for the valley. Couple of showers probably tomorrow evening. Tomorrow's going to be okay. They will ease up on Thursday, but back again Friday, Saturday, Sunday. 19 and 19, our forecast tops for tomorrow. It is 13 right now at Dora Creek, 14 degrees in Dudley. It's also 14 in Medford. 27 away from 6. We'll check the traffic after the Doobies. 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

We will keep the music rolling for you very shortly here at 2NURFM. Checking our traffic around the city and the valley. Nothing from live traffic. Tom and Waze, well, just the regular stuff, but it's still moving fairly well. Keep it up. Drive safely. Let us know if you come across something. We'll spread the word here at 2NUR. 49216 216.

0: got a little rendezvous after 6 o'clock tonight. The Sensational 70s are at 2 in your RFM. Maybe you've had one or two on a cruise. On our Facebook page today, we are the most cruised people in the world per capita. 1.32 million every year Aussies hit the cruise lines. Want to know where you've been? G'day, William. I did a 30-day plus cruise back in the 60s. Swore I'd never do another one. The Manly Ferry is my limit. Good on you, Will. Lisa, I've been on 4 so far, twice to Fiji, twice to the South Pacific. I have another 2 booked. See, the numbers are there. Hell's bells. 4 cruises all up. Alaska, amazing. Iceland, Norway, breathtaking. 3rd over the ditch, 14 days. Another one around New Zealand. Good on you. The last was 30 days circumnavigating Australia. I'd love to do that. In fact, I'm going to put that one on my list, go around Oz. G'day, Marianne. 14-day Mediterranean, amazing. 2 river cruises, amazing. 7-day Hawaii cruise, you guessed it, amazing. But the most pinch-me cruise, 5 nights on the Nile. That got an oh my God. Well done, Marianne. Have you cruised? Where have you been? What did you think of it? Let us know. Join the conversation on our Facebook page. Put some photos up too. Let's see it. You know, do some bragging. 13 to 6, here at 2 and you are.
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1: It's 6 o'clock. Good evening. I'm Jamel Wills. Today's state budget has focused on easing the cost of travel, growing interest expenses and securing the way to a surplus. Jefferson Shaw reports.
2: The Minns government has delivered its last budget before the state election. It includes freezing price rises for Opal fares, taking $100 off private car registration, bringing down the toll cap and scrapping toll admin fees. As frontline DV services face more pressure, they'll receive a record $184 million boost for women and children escaping violence. In handing down the budget today, Treasurer Daniel Mookie says careful planning has secured the pathway to a surplus.
3: A remarkable turnaround from the state's largest ever budget deficit.
2: However, $178.5 billion in gross debt remains a pressure for the budget, costing the bottom line billions to service the debt. Jefferson Shaw, State Parliament, Sydney.
1: The Greens will waive the federal government's tax changes through Parliament after securing some changes. Property investors will be prevented from using self-managed super funds to evade any capital gains tax increase. Once the bill becomes law, the Treasurer will also be prevented from making changes at his discretion. One Nation leader Pauline Hanson says she's excited by a new opinion poll showing her party will do well in New South Wales. The Demos survey shows the minor party has 27% of the statewide primary vote, just behind Labor on 32. The coalition continues to lag in third spot. Senator Hanson says One Nation will be contesting next year's state election with regional seats in her sights.
4: I think that the people in New South Wales are saying that they're looking at change and they want change. So a lot of people feel they're being forgotten in rural and regional Australia, which I've always stuck by them.
1: A Wagga man's been fined $12,000 plus court costs for illegally selling horse meat. Adrian Talbot made $110,000 supplying meat to greyhound trainers around New South Wales and Victoria. Inspectors found 300 horse carcasses on his property. A woman in her 70s hit by a car at Nora Head on the Central Coast has been taken to hospital in a serious condition. And Australian performer Darryl Braithwaite has announced he's stepping back from performing live. He's posted on social media that it's been increasingly physically challenging. The singer says he's loved 58 years of being part of the music industry. In finance, the All Ords closed down 42 points, one Australian dollar buying around 70 US cents.
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1: New South Wales 5'8" Mitchell Moses has come to the defence of Origin coach Laurie Daly following the Blues' big loss at the MCG. Moses says the amount of criticism of Daly is crazy and former Blues players should stop bagging him. Meanwhile, the Titans are chasing back-to-back wins when they host the Bulldogs on Friday. Back rower Beau Fermor says they've already moved on from last week's upset win over the Panthers.
5: It's been a while since we've had back-to-back wins, and I feel like we've been playing pretty well for the last 4 or 5 weeks, but we need to start racking some wins together and backing that up.
1: Lisa Kightley has re-signed as coach of the Sydney Thunder's Women's Big Bash team for another 2 seasons. At the FIFA World Cup, a second straight double from Manchester City star Erling Haaland has helped Norway beat Senegal. That's news and sport.
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10: Radar is looking clear tonight. It's remaining fine. Fairly light winds. Temperatures tonight, yeah, she's getting nippy. Down to 6s and 7s on the coastline. 2s and 3s forecast for the valley overnight. A shower or two late tomorrow, probably tomorrow evening. They should ease up on Thursday, but apparently they're coming back. Showers are forecast for Friday, Saturday and Sunday. 19 for the coastline, 19 also forecast for the valley tomorrow. It is 14 right now at Edgy, 14 degrees in Elibana, and it's 11 in Ellalong.
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whisper on the night line. Goodbye, tiger. Goodbye, tiger. Goodbye. That's all right.

0: Yeah, Mr. David Bowie here at 2NURFM 103.7. He was quite influenced by Stanley Kubrick's film 2001, A Space Oddity. Hence he came up with it. I saw an interview, or I heard an interview rather, with Bowie. He basically said, I went stoned out of my mind to see the movie and it really freaked me out. Ah, dear. G'day, 16 past 6 now. Welcome to the 70s here at 2NUR, the Kev Kellaway Drive Show. Nothing but 70s next couple of hours. Going to play some Rolling Stones for you off their album Sticky Fingers. The album version goes for well over 7 minutes. And what had happened, they actually did the song. The whole song's only about 2 minutes 40. But the band decided to just keep playing. And they just doing a boogie-boogie. And the guys in the control room, they just kept recording them. The band didn't realize they were doing that. So the long 7-minute version wound up on the album, but it was just, 5 minutes of boogie. So we'll play the single for you by the Stones shortly. Coming up, Paul McCartney from his debut album, or his solo debut album, I should say. The original recording was never released as a single. He wrote it in 69, just before the breakup of the Beatles. And he had just declined to release the song as a single. We'll play one for you later. But it's it received a massive amount of radio airplay worldwide. It's such a good song. We'll play it for you later. I know you're going to know it. Coming up next, going to play some Foreigner for you, the UK-American band. This was initially a B-side. It was the B-side to Feels Like the First Time. When they went into the studio to record this, they actually spent the entire night in the studio just putting down the vocal tracks. When they came out about 1, 2 in the morning, they discovered that there'd been a massive blizzard had been raging away. And they thought, maybe that's actually a good omen for the song. Keep that in mind. Foreigner, Blizzard, song title. You'll find it next on the 70s.
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0: Yeah, it's got that cool West Coast California sound. Except they came from London.
1: Yep.
0: They're in fact were session musos and singers. Tony Burrows, only two. Tony Burrows and Chaz Mills. Tony's the main lead singer. Tried a bit of an American accent. I think it worked. It fooled a lot of people for a long time. 29-7, we are into the sensational 70s. There's more after this.
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0: If you're on the waters tonight, you can expect southwesterly winds around 15 to 20 knots. Seas at 1 metre, not a southerly swell of 2. Got a low tide next around 10 o'clock tonight. It's remaining fine. Temperatures falling to 6s and 7s, 2s and 3s overnight. A couple of showers maybe tomorrow evening. Tomorrow's going to be fine. And those showers should ease up a bit Thursday, but they're back again Friday, Saturday, Sunday. 19 and 19, our tops tomorrow. It's 11 right now in Eraring, 13 degrees at Fingal Bay. It's 13 in Fletcher at 27-7. Back into the 70s, McCartney wrote this just before the Beatles broke up. And this song was never officially released. The original recording, that is, was never released. There is a live version somewhere. But the original recording was never released as a single. He just refused, did not want the song released as such. It nonetheless got a whole lot of radio airplay because it was just such a good song. I mean, the world over, people know this song. Here it is, Paul McCartney. And Maybe I'm Amazed on the 70s at 2 and You Are.

0: Good times, great music at 2 in RFM, the sensational 70s tonight. Joe Cocker, Margarine, haven't heard that for a while. Of course, it was that Beatles remake that pretty much gave him almost instant stardom. However, that was done in 68, so we're going to stick to the 70s. It is 14 away from 7, Kev Calloway Drive Show. 70s will continue next hour and a bit. Now we've got some hot country. It's called The Muster, coming up after our news at 8. It's between 8 and 10. On the way next from 1971. The album was Sticky Fingers. You got it? Rolling Stones. They went into the studio to record this song we're going to play. They played the song, but the band just kept playing. And so the guys in the control room, they just kept on recording. So the entire song went on for over 7 minutes. Not a bad effort, but of course, a bit long for radio, quite frankly. Yeah, it depends on the song and depends on how good it is. However, they did release a radio edit, of course, runs about 2 minutes 40 or so. And that's the one I was going to play for you shortly. Mick Jagger, he noted in a Spotify Landmark interview about the song itself, the key, he thought the key was just too high for his voice. And so basically he did a lot of vocalization and tried to do some harmonies to try and hide the fact that he didn't hit the notes properly. Interesting. Have a listen. Mick Jagger, Rolling Stones from Sticky Fingers, coming up next here at 2NUR.
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1: Hello, I'm Carolee Katsimbanis. The government is defending a deal with the Greens to pass its contentious tax changes. Federal politics reporter Nelson Scott.
2: Labor has reached an agreement with the Greens to pass its capital gains and negative gearing reforms. As part of the deal, property investors will be prevented from using self-managed super funds to evade the CGT increase. The government has also agreed to remove several ministerial powers, which would have allowed the Treasurer to change the legislation at his own discretion. Prime Minister Anthony Albanese has told Parliament the changes will make housing more affordable and the tax system fairer.
3: But we'll continue to advance the interests of Australians.
2: But opposition leader Angus Taylor hit back, claiming the legislation will stifle investment.
4: The Prime Minister has done a dangerous deal with the Greens.
2: The changes will become law this week and also include tax breaks for workers. Nelson Scott, Canberra.
1: Late this afternoon, a judge has sensationally ruled that an Israeli influencer's video of two Sydney nurses allegedly threatening to kill Israeli patients at Bankstown Hospital cannot be used as evidence in their upcoming trial. News Corp reporting Judge Michael McHugh stated that it was unlawful to record and share the private conversation. The nurses have both pleaded not guilty to using a carriage service to menace, harass or offend. They've already been stood down from their jobs by New South Wales Health and issued a 2-year ban from working with NDIS participants. Ben Robert Smith has now pulled out of attending the opening of the Australian War Memorial's new renovation tonight due to illness. Mr. Robert Smith, who was invited along with 3 other Victoria Cross recipients, recently had his bail varied so he could attend. Australia's chemical regulator has approved the restricted use of a controversial herbicide, which is already banned in 67 countries. Paraquat has been under review since 1997 and has previously been linked to Parkinson's disease and other health conditions, as well as the environment. A Wagga Wagga man has been fined $12,000 plus court costs for illegally selling horse meat. Adrian Talbot made $110,000 supplying meat to greyhound trainers around New South Wales and Victoria. Inspectors found 300 horse carcasses on his property. Checking finance, one Australian dollar trading at 69 US cents.
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1: At the FIFA World Cup, Algeria has fought back to beat Jordan 2-1. Meanwhile, Socceroos defender Jason Guerrier is expecting a physical encounter with Paraguay in their final group stage match at the FIFA World Cup.
5: They're a strong team. They're going to fight. They're going to claw at everything. They're going to battle and leave everything out there. So it's going to be a tough game. You just look at the teams they had to go through to get to the World Cup and the opponents they had to play. They're a team that's up for a fight in every sense of the word. So, we're prepared for that.
1: The Australian team needs at least a draw in San Francisco on Friday to advance to the knockout rounds. In the NRL, the Rabbitohs fear Latrell Mitchell's calf injury is worse than first suspected. In a huge blow to South's finals hopes, Mitchell could be sidelined for a month. The AFL has warned clubs it will begin penalising players and officials who publicly criticise umpiring decisions or the tribunal system. Last week, Gold Coast coach Damien Hardwick hit out at the umpiring and North Melbourne's Jai Simkin slammed the match review process as laughable. The Brisbane Lions are set to regain defender Ryan Lester for Thursday night's blockbuster against the Sydney Swans. He's been sidelined since round 10
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7: Yeah, it's remaining fine tonight. Mostly light winds. The overnight temperatures falling to 7 on the coast and 3 in the valley. A shower or two expected tomorrow evening, easing Thursday. Showers again on Friday, Saturday and Sunday. 19 for the coastline tomorrow. 19 also for the valley. Have a terrific night. 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

0: The Sensational 70s tonight here at 2 New RFM. That is Yvonne Fair here on the Kev Calloway Drive Show. Shirley and Company, Stockyard Channing. Got some Eagles coming up next here at 2 New R. Checking the weather, remaining fine tonight. Light winds, overnight temperatures dropping to 7 and 3. Shower or two by tomorrow night, easing Thursday, but back again Friday, Saturday, Sunday. 19, our top on the coast. 19 also forecast for the valley tomorrow.
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0: 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More of the good times and great music here at 2 and URFM coming up in a tick. 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

little ABBA, some Money, Money, Money on the Sensational 70s tonight or at 2 in your RFM. We've got some hot country coming up after our news at 8. We call it the muster. Checking 2 in your weather, fine tonight, lows of 7 and 3. Couple of showers by tomorrow night, easing Thursday. Showers back again Friday, Saturday, Sunday. 19, our forecast top everywhere for tomorrow. Have a terrific night. Enjoy the muster after the news here at 2 in your RFM.

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1: Good evening, I'm Carolee Katsimbanis. The Federal Opposition claims knives are being sharpened against the Prime Minister following the resignation of his UK counterpart. Sir Keir Starmer has quit the top job 2 years after winning an election with a thumping majority, but his popularity has waned amidst high immigration, economic stagnation and high-profile cabinet resignations. Liberal MP Ben Small argues it should serve as a warning for Anthony Albanese.
2: It should come as no surprise to the Prime Minister that we are going after him for the lies that he told to the Australian people about his plans for these tax grabs. And so it should come as no galloping shock to the man that Australians are angry and that there are knives being sharpened in the Labor Party right now.
1: The owner of a South Melbourne function centre says she's been under siege with threats and abuse since hiring the venue to the organisers of a $2,000 a head One Nation fundraiser. Senator Hanson's event was originally moved from an Italian restaurant in the well-known inner Melbourne suburb of Moonee Ponds 2 weeks ago due to numbers. Owner Nash Ingram says she's been called a racist, a bigot, and she's even received death threats.
3: I had two death threats that was put on my business and me as an individual. One was a direct one and the second one was a video that someone was playing of a sniper shooting someone in the head.
1: A 17-year-old has been charged over an alleged glassing and assault in Penrith earlier this year in March. It's alleged he was one of a number of teenagers carrying a machete before they approached a man hitting him twice with a broken bottle before punching him in the face. He's been refused bail to appear in the children's court tomorrow. A Gold Coast Art Award winner has been accused of ripping off an Archibald Prize winner, Georgia Winter reports.
4: It was supposed to be a career-defining moment for artist Jane Allen, who took home the prestigious $20,000 Doyle's Art Award last year for her oil painting titled Seaside Explorers. The piece hung outside the Gold Coast Mayor's office until last week when it was exposed as a near-identical copy of a 2011 artwork by Nicholas Harding. Organisers are now moving to strip Allen of the title and claw back the prize money. Georgina Winter reporting.
1: Two chihuahuas named Pickle and Jet have become the first pets to fly in the cabin on a Virgin Australia flight from Adelaide to Melbourne. 1,500 pets have been welcomed on board since the airline launched the travel option. Checking Finance, one Australian dollar trading at 69 US cents.
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1: In breaking sports news, Australian sprint star Gout Gout has been forced to pull out of his next race in the US to return home to Australia for treatment on a back issue, News Corp reporting. The 18-year-old was scheduled to compete at the prestigious Prefontaine Classic in Eugene, Oregon on July 4. In the NRL, Blues 5'8 Mitchell Moses has leapt to the defence of Laurie Daly, calling criticism of the embattled coach unfair and crazy. Daly has been under fire since the Blues' dismal loss in Origin 2. Moses is even calling out former Blues players for not supporting their state coach.
5: We should be getting behind Laurie as much as possible and supporting him no matter what. And if you've worn a blue jersey before, get behind him and support him. Don't bag him.
1: Meantime, a massive boost for the West Tigers ahead of Sunday's clash with the informed Knights. Halfback Adam Dewey has been named to return from a shoulder injury. While in the AFL, Port Adelaide star Zach Butters is laughing off reported offers to make him the AFL's richest footballer. The 25-year-old maintains he's yet to decide whether he'll stay with the Power or return home. And at the FIFA World Cup, Algeria fought back to beat Jordan 2-1. The Socceroos need to draw with Paraguay on Friday to advance to the knockout rounds. That's the latest.
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9: It's remaining fine tonight, mostly light winds. The overnight temperatures falling to 7 on the coast and 3 in the valley. A shower or two expected tomorrow evening, easing Thursday. Showers again on Friday, Saturday and Sunday. 19 for the coastline tomorrow, 19 also for the valley. 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
1: Good evening, I'm Carolee Katsimbanis. The Greens say they will oppose the federal government's legislation to lower the cost of the National Disability Insurance Scheme. Labor is hoping to remove around 300,000 people off the NDIS to help rein in its cost. The Minor Party has negotiated a two-month extension to examine the bill. Greens NDIS spokesperson Jordan Steele John argues they will block the reforms unless there are serious changes.
2: We will be voting against this bill. It is a piece of legislation which seeks to raise money from those in our community that are struggling the most. It is an absolute disgrace and a violation of Australia's social contract.
1: Senator Pauline Hanson says One Nation will be contesting next year's New South Wales state election with regional seats in her sights. The Demos survey shows the Minor Party has 27% of the New South Wales statewide primary vote, just behind Labor on 32%, Coalition in third.
3: I think that the people in New South Wales are saying that they're looking at change and they want change. So a lot of people feel they're being forgotten in rural and regional Australia, which I've always stuck by them.
1: Federal Liberal MP Andrew Hastie will receive extra security at his home and electorate in the West Australian Perth-based seat of Canning. Mr Hastie believes threats have been fuelled by One Nation and his potential role as a witness in the Ben Robert Smith case. One Nation leader Pauline Hanson has been a vocal supporter of the Victoria Cross recipient, who's been charged with five counts of alleged war crime murder during his time in Afghanistan. And the Australian War Memorial has opened Anzac Hall tonight as part of a multi-million dollar extension of the building, the Prime Minister delivering the key address. Three of the four Living Cross recipients are there, Ben Robert Smith pulling out due to illness. Daniel Cagran received the honour a little over a decade ago and has told Nine it's very special.
4: At one point in time, nearly every Australian was affected from World War One. It was a vast human tragedy at that time, and today's opening is a testament to the importance of the work that continues to go on at the Australian War Memorial.
1: Two dead sub-Antarctic birds found in South Australia are being tested for H5N1 bird flu. They've washed up on the same coastline, the birds carrying the deadly virus that were found in WA, raising fears the bird flu has crossed the borders. The UK is bracing for its hottest June day on record, with temperatures forecast to rise above 35, while in France, 40 people have drowned since a heatwave began on Thursday. And iconic Australian singer-vocalist, former Sherbet frontman and ARIA Hall of Fame, Darryl Braithwaite, has announced he's stepping back from performing live.
5: That's the way it's gonna be, little darling.
1: The 77-year-old says he's loved for 58 years being part of the music industry. Checking finance, one Australian dollar trading at 69 US cents.
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1: Australian sprinter Josh Azzopardi says he feels robbed after missing selection for the men's 100 metres at the Commonwealth Games. The 26-year-old was overlooked in favour of Rowan Browning, Eddie Nketiah and Lachlan Kennedy. He'll still represent the nation, though, in the 4x100-metre relay team. And the race for the FIFA World Cup Golden Boot is heating up, with Lionel Messi, Erling Haaland and Kylian Mbappe all scoring twice. Argentina, France, Norway and Algeria each had wins in the group stage today. And that is the latest news and sport.
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11: It's remaining fine tonight, mostly light winds, the overnight temperatures falling to 7 on the coast and 3 in the valley. A shower or two expected tomorrow evening, easing Thursday, showers again on Friday, Saturday and Sunday. 19 for the coastline tomorrow, 19 also for the valley. 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

a concert. It's a Daytona Airbrush t-shirt. 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It's butterflies and Bud Lights under the stars and all.

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1: Good evening, I'm Carolee Katsimbanis. Authorities are awaiting the tests of 11 bird flu tests across Western Australia. Two dead sub-Antarctic birds found in South Australia are being tested for H5N1 bird flu. They've washed up on the same coastline. Birds carrying the deadly virus were found in WA, raising fears the bird flu has crossed borders. But no new cases have been confirmed. WA Agriculture Minister Jackie Jarvis says the situation is still being actively monitored.
2: At this stage, there is no evidence the virus has spread, but we have asked the community to remain alert and follow advice about reporting sick or dead birds or marine mammals.
1: A judge has ruled that an Israeli influencer's video of two Sydney nurses allegedly threatening to kill Israeli patients at Bankstown Hospital now cannot be used as evidence in their upcoming trial. The nurses have both pleaded not guilty to various charges. Australia's chemical regulator is imposing new restrictions on the use of a controversial herbicide. Paraquat has been banned in 67 countries and has been linked to Parkinson's disease. But the Australian Pesticides and Veterinary Medicines Authority spokesperson Scott Hansen says it can be used safely.
3: So the APVMA decision keeps paraquat and diquat available, but with much tighter restrictions, including significantly lower application rates and improve protections for those who actually have to handle the chemicals.
1: The government is defending a deal with the Greens to pass its contentious capital gains tax changes and negative gearing reforms. As part of the deal, property investors will be prevented from using self-managed super funds to evade the CGT increase. Opposition leader Angus Taylor claims the legislation will stifle investment. The changes will become law this week and also include tax breaks for workers. And there were two state budgets handed down today, New South Wales and Queensland's. The New South Wales Treasurer has described the federal distribution of GST as unpredictable, as spinning a wild wheel of fortune. Jefferson Shaw reports.
4: Treasurer Daniel Mookey handed down his fourth state budget today, announcing cost of living relief for those trying to get around New South Wales. The budget forecasts a surplus in the state in 2027, but it relies on a lot of things going right, including a rise to GST revenue. Mr. Mookey says the independent body that determines the distribution remains as unpredictable as ever.
5: Remains a wheel of fortune, and you can spin the wheel and you never know what you're going to get.
4: Queensland's government also handed down their budget today, relying on coal royalties and a recovery in stamp duty to return to surplus by 2030. Jefferson Shaw, New South Wales Parliament, Sydney.
1: Checking finance, one Australian dollar trading at 69 US cents.
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1: In the NRL, New South Wales 5'8 Mitchell Moses has come to the defence of embattled Origin coach Laurie Daly following the Blues' disastrous loss at the MCG. Meanwhile, the Titans are chasing back-to-back wins when they host the Bulldogs on Friday night. Back rower Beau Furmore says they've already moved on from last week's upset win over the Panthers.
6: It's been a while since we've had back-to-back wins, and I feel like we've been playing pretty well for the last 4 or 5 weeks, but we need to start racking some wins together and backing that up.
1: And in the AFL, Brisbane ruckman Sam Draper insists he's back to 100% fitness, playing with confidence. Draper tore his Achilles playing for the Bombers last year. And former Wimbledon champion Marketa Vondrousova has been banned for 4 years for refusing an anti-doping test. That's the latest news and sport.
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12: It's remaining fine tonight, mostly light winds, the overnight temperatures falling to 7 on the coast and 3 in the valley. A shower or two expected tomorrow evening, easing Thursday, showers again on Friday, Saturday and Sunday. 19 for the coastline tomorrow, 19 also for the valley. Have a terrific night, now more of the good times and great music here at 2NURFM.

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6: Council's requesting $8 million to replace the athletics track at the Hunter Sports Centre with a new synthetic surface. Mayor Adam Schultz says it means the centre could be used by athletes ahead of the 2032 Brisbane Games.
1: Keeping you informed.
7: New South Wales Director of Climate and Atmospheric Science, Matthew Riley, says information on the region's emissions can be incredibly useful.
8: That'll be really helpful for scientists in Australia looking at greenhouse gas emissions.
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1: Good evening, I'm Carolee Katsimbanis. The Federal Opposition is continuing to probe the Albanese government over its deal with the Greens. Labor has secured the minor party's support to pass legislation reining in capital gains tax and negative gearing concessions. As part of the agreement, investors will be barred from buying property through self-managed super funds. Liberal leader Angus Taylor has told Parliament the deal will see taxes increase.
2: The Prime Minister has done a dangerous deal with the Greens to ram through his toxic taxes. Prime Minister, will Australians with a self-managed super fund face higher tax bills because of your dangerous deal?
1: Meanwhile, an inquiry examining an overhaul of the National Disability Insurance Scheme has been extended by 2 months. The federal government is keen to reduce the ballooning cost of the scheme by $34 billion over the next 4 years. It would mean around 300,000 people would be removed from the NDIS or prevented from joining the program. Labor has agreed to extend an inquiry into the changes as part of a deal with the Greens to get its tax legislation passed. Get ready for a shock when your July power bill arrives. Gabriel Hodson has more.
3: The Financial Review says energy giants may breach the law, pushing through huge increases in daily supply charges. The Federal Energy Minister has asked the Energy and Competition Watchdogs to investigate if power retailers have breached misconduct rules. Chris Bowen is reportedly concerned about big rises in daily fixed charges for households and says if retailers' underlying costs are coming down, then customers should feel the benefit. In recent weeks, some customers have been told their daily charge will go up from July the 1st by as much as 86%. Gabriel Hodson reporting.
1: Overseas in France, 40 people have drowned since a heatwave began on Thursday. In Spain, temperatures are tipped to hit more than 40 degrees. And the United Kingdom is bracing for its hottest June day on record, with temperatures forecast to rise above 35. At least 312 schools across England and Wales now set to close. A number of Airbus A380 super jumbos around the world are set to be grounded for emergency inspections after Europe's air safety regulator detected cracks in an internal part of the plane's wing. Qantas has one A380 that will require inspection before it can be cleared again for flight, following the directive from the European Union Aviation Safety Agency. Checking finance, one Australian dollar trading at 69 US cents.
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1: To the NRL, a massive boost for the West Tigers ahead of Sunday's clash with the informed Knights. Halfback Adam Dewey has been named to return from a shoulder injury. Now Eels skipper Mitchell Moses is preparing to play his 250th NRL game. He'll bring up the milestone in front of his home fans on Thursday night against the Rabbitohs. The 31-year-old Origin star saying he still has much more to achieve in his career.
4: Hopefully the best is still to come. I'm still haven't won a comp yet, so that's definitely the main goal, but yeah, had a good career, I guess, so far, and I wouldn't change much of it. So, yeah, hopefully that continues, and then we can win a comp here. That'd be lovely.
1: The 5-8 spot is on the line for the Blues after a heavy defeat in Origin 2, with calls for him to be replaced by Ethan Strange. And in AFL, Port Adelaide star Zach Butters insists he's still yet to make a decision on his playing future. Swans coach Dean Cox has confirmed Errol Goulden will return from a shoulder injury on Thursday night against the Lions. And Lionel Messi is now the all-time leading scorer at FIFA World Cups. And that is the latest news and sport.
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8: It's remaining fine tonight, mostly light winds. The overnight temperatures falling to 7 on the coast and 3 in the valley. A shower or two expected tomorrow evening, easing Thursday. Showers again on Friday, Saturday and Sunday. 19 for the coastline tomorrow, 19 also for the valley. 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
1: Hello, I'm Gabriel Hodson. Energy giants may have breached misconduct laws, pushing through huge increases in daily supply charges. The federal minister has asked the Energy and Competition watchdogs to investigate. Chris Bowen says if retailers' underlying costs are coming down, then customers should feel the benefit. In recent weeks, some customers have been told their daily charge will go up from next month by as much as 86%. The Albanese government's tax changes will pass through Parliament by the end of the week after reaching a deal with the Greens. The government will rein in the capital gains discount and negative gearing concessions. Greens Senator Nick McKim says it's a start.
2: The changes we've negotiated with Labor, they are a slightly bigger small step in the right direction. That is worth us taking, and that is the balance of our consideration which has led us to decide to support this legislation.
1: A London to Perth Qantas flight has made an unexpected landing 1,500 k's away in Karratha for refuelling. The Boeing Dreamliner was scheduled to end its 17-hour flight in Perth at midday, but WA Today reports a flight path adjustment caused by bad weather left the plane short of fuel. Karratha Airport was only recently approved to accept larger aircraft. A weed killer will continue to be used in Australia despite a ban in 70 countries. As Nine's Kate Creedon reports, it's been linked to Parkinson's.
3: Paraquat and diquat are highly toxic herbicides that kill most plants on contact. They're still widely used by Australian farmers on a variety of crops and will continue to be used after a review by the Australian Pesticides and Veterinary Medicines Authority today decided against a national ban.
4: Instead of a ban, the regulator has imposed new safety guidelines on how the herbicide is used, including reducing the amount that can be used per hectare and requiring farmers to mix the chemicals in an enclosed system to limit exposure.
1: Australian data centre giant NextDC

0: has bought $165 million worth of land, originally set aside for more than 2,000 homes on the outskirts of Geelong. It comes as 36 mayors from around the world make a joint pact in London that data centre growth won't be detrimental to communities or the planet. In many cases, local governments are bypassed when it comes to planning decisions that state governments want to roll out. Singer and former Sherbet frontman Darryl Braithwaite has announced he's stepping back from live performance after a 58-year career. Finance and the Aussie dollar's buying 69.3 US cents.
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0: At the FIFA World Cup, Algeria has fought back to beat Jordan 2-1. Meanwhile, the Socceroos defender Jason Guerrier is expecting a very physical encounter with Paraguay in their final group stage match on Friday, our time.
2: They're a strong team. They're going to fight. They're going to claw at everything. They're going to battle and leave everything out there. So it's going to be a tough game. You just look at the teams they had to go through to get to the World Cup and the opponents they had to play. They're a team that's up for a fight in every sense of the word. So, we're prepared for that.
0: The Aussie team needs at least a draw in San Francisco to advance to the knockout rounds. St Kilda youngster Alex Taru has been given a four-match ban for his high bump on Footscray's Stirling Phipps Parsons during their VFL game on Sunday. It's the fourth time in a year the 19-year-old has faced the tribunal. That's the latest news in sport.
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10: Good morning. We're looking at a mostly sunny Wednesday. However, showers are forecast to come our way by tonight. They should ease up a little tomorrow, but expecting them back again on Friday, likewise Saturday and Sunday, with a couple thrown in for Monday. 19 degrees today for Newcastle, the Lake and the Bay. 19 also for Maitland, Cessnock and the Valley. Have a terrific Wednesday. 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
1: Hello, I'm Gabriel Hodson. Hundreds of thousands of robo-debt victims will begin receiving compo after the federal court approved the largest class action settlement in Australian history. Nine's Penelope Lish has been in court in Melbourne.
2: The Commonwealth will pay out nearly $550 million, the largest class action settlement in Australia's history. $475 million will go to the robo-debt victims. But the money won't undo the past. Felicity Button had $11,500 taken from her bank account for a Centrelink debt she never owed.
3: In 2017, my world ended. My world collapsed around me. I had a sick child. I had a car with no fuel.
2: Payments are expected to take between 6 and 18 months, depending on the type of claim.
1: Get ready for a shock when your July power bill arrives. Carolee Katsimbanis explains.
4: The Fin Review says energy giants may have breached the law, pushing through huge increases in daily fixed charges for households that have taken many customers by surprise. And so Energy Minister Chris Bowen has asked the Energy and Competition Watchdogs to investigate if power retailers have breached misconduct rules. The minister says if retailers' underlying costs are coming down, then customers should feel the benefit. In recent weeks, some customers have been told their daily charge will go up from July 1 by as much as 86%. Carolee Katsimbanis reporting.
1: A major review has found most add-ons for IVF treatment have no proven fertility benefit. That's despite clinics charging desperate parents thousands of dollars for extras. Up to 90% of would-be parents take up optional extras, but the review says there's almost no proof services such as acupuncture, steroids and plasma injections boost the chances of having a baby. WA has no new confirmed cases of bird flu, but authorities are now waiting on the results of 11 tests across the state. WA's Agriculture Minister says almost 100 potential cases have been reported to a hotline since the weekend. A cormorant found dead in Perth and a giant petrel in the Midwest are among the latest to be investigated. 40 people have drowned in France since a heatwave kicked in a week ago. France has had its hottest June day on record on Monday and its hottest night ever at 21 degrees. Queensland researchers have discovered a new species of spider that builds elaborate traps. Named the ballista spider, the small nocturnal hunter spins cone-shaped webs linked to a snare line that launch their prey into the air when triggered. Finance and the Aussie dollar is buying 69.3 US cents. The Dow Jones is up 10 points and the Nasdaq's down 349.
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1: Port Adelaide star Zach Butters is laughing off reported offers which would make him the AFL's richest footballer. The 25-year-old maintains he's yet to decide whether to stay on with the Power or return home to Victoria. He says the rampant speculation over his future doesn't bother him.
5: 99% of the time you just laugh it off, it is what it is, and you got your mates, you got your family, you got your teammates, you got a good footy club behind you, so yeah, there's no complaints of mine.
1: Aussie sprint sensation Gout Gout has withdrawn from a 200-metre race in the US because of back stiffness just under 2 months out from the World Under-20 Athletics Championships. The 18-year-old was locked in to run in the 200 metres in the prestigious Prefontaine Classic on July 5, but he'll now head home to get his body right before flying out again with his sights set on winning gold in the 200 metres at the World Under-20 Championships in Oregon in August. That's the latest news and sport.
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10: Good morning. We're looking at a mostly sunny Wednesday. However, showers are forecast to come our way by tonight. They should ease up a little tomorrow, but expecting them back again on Friday, likewise Saturday and Sunday, with a couple thrown in for Monday. 19 degrees today for Newcastle, the Lake and the Bay. 19 also for Maitland, Cessnock and the Valley. Have a terrific Wednesday. 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
3: 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Now in its 23rd year, the service is run by Newcastle Law students together with the university's Legal Centre lawyers, providing guidance on a wide range of legal matters. The 2026 clinics are held every Wednesday at the Merriweather Beach Surf Life Saving Club until July 1st. No appointment is needed, although clients are encouraged to contact the University of Newcastle's Legal Centre before attending.
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1: Good morning, I'm Gabriel Hodson. Vapes containing the potent sedative Entomidate have been found for sale in Australia. Brian Wilson has more.
2: It's a powerful anaesthetic that can cause the rapid onset of sleep. Health authorities say the illegal vapes are now being sold in Melbourne, potentially causing life-threatening situations. The illicit vapes are sold as space oil or K-pods and can cause confusion, vomiting, loss of consciousness and collapse. In New Zealand late last year, more than a dozen people were rushed to hospital after using the substance, which, unlike some opioids, cannot be reversed with treatments such as naloxone. The health department advises anyone suffering from symptoms to call 000 immediately. Brian Wilson, Melbourne.
1: The Albanese government's tax changes will pass through Parliament by the end of the week after reaching a deal with the Greens. The government will rein in the capital gains tax discount and negative gearing concessions. No new confirmed cases of bird flu in WA, but authorities are now waiting on the results of almost a dozen cases. A dead cormorant in Perth and a giant petrel in the Geraldton region are among the latest. WA Agriculture Minister Jackie Jarvis says the isolated nature of the deaths is a good sign that the H5N1 virus hasn't spread further.
3: It's not unusual for these type of migratory birds to be found along the West Australian coast, particularly this time of year when weather events can blow them off course. It is not a concern that these birds were found, I guess because of the species. That's why it was determined that they should be tested.
1: The Minns government will offer a rebate on car registrations and cap public transport fares as part of a pre-election promise. New South Wales goes to the polls in March. It follows a similar move in Victoria, which goes to the polls in November, where a car rego discount caused a government website to crash and train fares were halved. In Queensland, 50-cent fares on city train services will now be made permanent. House prices are falling the quickest in the richest suburbs of our two biggest capitals. The Financial Review says suburbs on Sydney's northern beaches have posted falls of up to 15% since their peak. In Melbourne, the fall is around 8%. A United Nations agency says a plan is underway to evacuate 11,000 seafarers through the Strait of Hormuz. The International Maritime Organization says it'll be done with cooperation from Iran, Oman and other Gulf nations, as well as the United States. It comes as a US and Iran dispute whether Tehran had agreed to allow UN inspectors to view bombed nuclear sites as part of talks towards a permanent end to the conflict. Finance, and the Aussie dollar is buying 69.2 US cents. The Dow Jones is down 20 points and the Nasdaq's down 491.
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1: NRL and Ben Hunt says he's happy to stay at the Brisbane Broncos after signing up for another season. The veteran returns to halfback when they face the Sydney Roosters, with Adam Reynolds out injured. The 36-year-old says he doesn't mind plugging holes for the injury-plagued premiers.
4: I'd love to nail down a position at halfback for sure, but I also understand where we're at the moment, where I'm at, and you know, my role at the club, and if that is doing that role of, you know, a utility or, you know, Mr. Fixer, I guess, then I'm happy to do it.
1: In the FIFA World Cup, Kylian Mbappe has powered France to a convincing 3-0 victory over Graham Arnold's Iraq in a match delayed for more than 2 hours due to storms and bad weather. It comes after Lionel Messi broke the World Cup scoring record as he kicked 2 goals in Argentina's 2-0 win over Austria. And that's the latest in news and sport.
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10: Good morning. We're looking at a mostly sunny Wednesday. However, showers are forecast to come our way by tonight. They should ease up a little tomorrow, but expecting them back again on Friday, likewise Saturday and Sunday, with a couple thrown in for Monday. 19 degrees today for Newcastle, the Lake and the Bay. 19 also for Maitland, Cessnock and the Valley. Have a terrific Wednesday. 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

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Fly direct from Newcastle Airport. Convenient parking, seamless check-in, and over 250 flights a week. Easy, local, sorted. 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
1: Good morning, I'm Gabrielle Hodson. Energy giants may have breached misconduct laws, pushing through huge increases in daily supply charges. The federal minister has asked the energy and competition watchdogs to investigate. Chris Bowen says if retailers' underlying costs are coming down, then customers should feel the benefit. In recent weeks, some customers have been told their daily charge will go up from next month by as much as 86%. Two seabirds found dead at Fowler's Bay on the South Australian Nullarbor are being tested to see if the H5N1 bird flu has spread from WA. Local Rod Keogh was told Seven they had to take precautions collecting the birds.
2: Full chemical suit, gloves, rubber gloves, taped at the sleeves, boot protectors, full face protection, a respirator.
1: Australian data centre giant NextDC has bought $165 million worth of land originally set aside for more than 2,000 homes on the northern outskirts of Geelong. It comes as 36 mayors from around the world make a joint pact in London that data centre growth won't be detrimental to communities or the planet. But in many cases, local governments are bypassed when it comes to planning decisions that state governments want to roll out. Australian health authorities have issued a warning about a potent sedative which has been detected in vapes. Some vape products have been found to contain etomidate, a powerful anaesthetic which can cause rapid onset sleep sedation, confusion, vomiting and loss of consciousness. The health department says the effects could be life-threatening if the substance was used with alcohol, opioids or other sedatives. A London to Perth Qantas flight has made an unexpected landing 1,500 k's away in Karratha for refuelling. The Boeing Dreamliner was scheduled to end its 17-hour flight in Perth at midday, but WA Today reports a flight path adjustment caused by bad weather left the plane short of fuel. Karratha Airport was only recently approved to accept larger aircraft. And Darryl Braithwaite has unplugged his microphone for good. The 77-year-old says it's become increasingly challenging to sing comfortably after an amazing 58 years in the music industry.

0: Finance, and the Aussie dollar is buying 69.2 US cents. The Dow Jones is up 110 points and the Nasdaq's down 375.
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0: West Coast Fever head to Melbourne this weekend, where they'll battle for a place in the Super Netball Grand Final. Coach Dan Ryan says his team's worked hard to get where they are.
2: The Vixens are the defending champions. They've got their premiership team that still sits there. They'll know how to show up for a prelim final, but what you look at in their current form is it shows vulnerability, and it is up to us to work really hard to try and expose that. We're expecting Vixens at their best, and we'll be demanding us at our very best as well.
0: The winner of Saturday night's preliminary final will face the Adelaide Thunderbirds in the big one. Portugal is about to kick off its match with Uzbekistan in the FIFA World Cup. Cristiano Ronaldo will be hoping his side can find some much-needed form after the superstar came under fire following the world number 9's draw against Congo in their opening match. Aussie Kim Birrell has taken a handy lead, winning the first four games of the opening set of her match at the Lexus Eastbourne Open against her Czech opponent, Barbora Krejčíková. However, the number 4 seed has hit back, winning the next three games, with the 28-year-old Aussie now leading 5-3. That's the latest news in sport.
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6: Good morning. We're looking at a mostly sunny Wednesday. However, showers are forecast to come our way by tonight. They should ease up a little tomorrow, but expecting them back again on Friday, likewise Saturday and Sunday, with a couple thrown in for Monday. 19 degrees today for Newcastle, the Lake and the Bay. 19 also for Maitland, Cessnock and the Valley. Have a terrific Wednesday. 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
1: Good morning, I'm Gabrielle Hodson. Get ready for a shock when your July power bill arrives. Carolee Katsimbanis explains.
2: The Fin Review says energy giants may have breached the law, pushing through huge increases in daily fixed charges for households that have taken many customers by surprise. And so Energy Minister Chris Bowen has asked the Energy and Competition Watchdogs to investigate if power retailers have breached misconduct rules. The minister says if retailers' underlying costs are coming down, then customers should feel the benefit. In recent weeks, some customers have been told their daily charge will go up from July 1 by as much as 86%. Carolee Katsimbanis reporting.
1: Hundreds of thousands of robo-debt victims will begin receiving compensation after the federal court approved the largest class action settlement in Australian history. Nine's Penelope Leish is in Melbourne.
3: The Commonwealth will pay out nearly $550 million, the largest class action settlement in Australia's history. $475 million will go to the robo-debt victims. But the money won't undo the past. Felicity Button had $11,500 taken from her bank account for a Centrelink debt she never owed.
4: In 2017, my world ended. My world collapsed around me. I had a sick child. I had a car with no fuel.
3: Payments are expected to take between 6 and 18 months, depending on the type of claim.
1: Authorities in WA are waiting on the results of at least 11 bird flu tests after a flood of almost 100 calls to an animal disease hotline. WA Agriculture Minister Jackie Jarvis says they still need the public to be on the lookout.
5: At this stage, there is no evidence the virus has spread, but we have asked the community to remain alert and follow advice about reporting sick or dead birds or marine mammals.
1: A major review has found most add-ons for IVF treatment have no proven fertility benefit. Up to 90% of would-be parents take up optional extras, but the review says there's almost no proof services such as acupuncture, steroids and plasma injections boost the chances of having a baby. 11,000 seafarers are being evacuated through the Strait of Hormuz before any new hostilities flare up. It comes as the US and Iran debate if Tehran had agreed to allow inspectors to view bombed nuclear sites as part of the ceasefire deal. Donald Trump says they have the upper hand over Iran.
6: We have Iran in a position that nobody's ever had. This should have been done for 47 years by other presidents. And we have Iran in a position where their military has been totally wiped out.
1: Finance and the Aussie dollar is buying 69.1 US cents. The Dow Jones is up 124 points and the Nasdaq's down 398.
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1: AFL and Brisbane ruckman Sam Draper insists he's back to 100% fitness and playing with confidence. Draper tore his Achilles playing for Essendon last year, but couldn't be happier with how he's bounced back with the Lions.
7: To play, I think, maybe 12 games or whatever in a row was a really good thing for me. And, yeah, definitely had some times there last year where I was not sure if I was going to play again. And to be back playing and feeling good is a great feeling. So now I look forward to the second half of the season and what that can bring. And it brings me a lot of excitement.
1: And in the FIFA World Cup, Portugal has a 3-0 lead at halftime in their match with Uzbekistan. Cricket, Dan, the Aussies have won the toss and are batting first against Pakistan for the Women's T20 World Cup in Leeds. A short time ago, Australia was 1 for 75 with 12.5 overs remaining. And that's the latest in news and sport.
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11: Good morning. We're looking at a mostly sunny Wednesday. However, showers are forecast to come our way by tonight. They should ease up a little tomorrow, but expecting them back again on Friday, likewise Saturday and Sunday, with a couple thrown in for Monday. 19 degrees today for Newcastle, the Lake and the Bay. 19 also for Maitland, Cessnock and the Valley. Have a terrific Wednesday. 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
1: Good morning, I'm Gabrielle Hodson. A United Nations agency says a plan is underway to evacuate 11,000 seafarers through the Strait of Hormuz. The International Maritime Organization says it'll be done with cooperation from Iran, Oman and other Gulf nations, as well as the United States. It comes as the US and Iran dispute whether Tehran had agreed to allow UN inspectors to view bombed nuclear sites as part of talks towards a permanent end to the conflict. Donald Trump says Iran isn't in a good negotiating position.
2: Their military has been totally wiped out. Their leadership has been wiped out. Their radar has been wiped out. But despite that, and money that will be taken out of Iran is going to go to our farmers to give corn, soybeans, wheat to Iran because they have a hunger problem.
1: Australian health authorities have issued a warning about a potent sedative which has been detected in vapes. Some vape products have been found to contain etomidate, a powerful anaesthetic which can cause rapid onset sleep sedation, confusion, vomiting and loss of consciousness. The health department says the effects could be life-threatening if the substance was used with alcohol, opioids or other sedatives. The weed killer paraquat will continue to be used in Australia despite a ban in 70 countries. As Nine's Kate Creedon reports, it's been linked to Parkinson's.
3: Paraquat and diquat are highly toxic herbicides that kill most plants on contact. They're still widely used by Australian farmers on a variety of crops and will continue to be used after a review by the Australian Pesticides and Veterinary Medicines Authority today decided against a national ban.
4: Instead of a ban, the regulator has imposed new safety guidelines on how the herbicide is used, including reducing the amount that can be used per hectare and requiring farmers to mix the chemicals in an enclosed system to limit exposure.
1: House prices are falling quickest in the richest suburbs of our two biggest capitals. The Financial Review says suburbs on Sydney's northern beaches have posted falls of up to 15% since their peak, and in Melbourne the fall is around 8%. The Minns government will offer a rebate on car registrations and cap public transport fares as part of a pre-election promise. New South Wales goes to the polls in March. It follows a similar move in Victoria, which goes to the polls in November, where a rego discount caused a government website to crash and train fares were halved. In Queensland, 50-cent fares on city train services will now be made permanent. And Darryl Braithwaite has unplugged his microphone for good. The 77-year-old says it's become increasingly challenging to sing comfortably after an amazing 58 years in the music industry. Finance and the Aussie dollar is buying 69.1 US cents. The Dow Jones is up 23 points and the Nasdaq's down 480.
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1: World Cup soccer and Cristiano Ronaldo has answered critics in emphatic fashion, leading Portugal to a convincing win over Uzbekistan, scoring two goals in his country's 5-0 thrashing over their Central Asian opponents.
5: But it's Portugal on the surge with Bruno Fernandes. Cristiano Ronaldo!
1: Aussie Kim Birrell has claimed a big scalp at the Lexus Eastbourne Open, winning in straight sets against her Czech opponent Barbora Krejcikova, 6-3, 7-6. The 28-year-old Queenslander won the first set, 6-3, and led in the second set, but the number 4 seed wasn't giving up without a fight. And that's the latest in news and sport.
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10: Hello, good morning. A very chilly night, has it not been, with some frost and fog around in the early going. Mostly sunny conditions otherwise across most of the region and medium chance of showers near the coast, but not until tonight. Some more showers again for Thursday, Friday into Saturday. Tops today of 19 degrees across the Hunter, and quick one up on the roads if you're out in the early going in Rutherford. An accident at around 7 o'clock last night has seen Denton Park Drive between Adam and Ross closed due to a crash there. Going to live traffic, still road closures on Denton Park Drive. It's 5 past 5 at 2 and URFM 103.7.

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1: Good morning, I'm Madeline McNeil. Police are searching for a suspect after a stabbing in Sydney's west. A 45-year-old man is stable in hospital after being found with stab wounds to his head and hand at Lidcombe. A 44-year-old man is in custody and police are searching for another man who left the scene before they arrived. The construction industry says the federal government's deal with the Greens to pass its tax reforms is disappointing. As part of the deal, investors will not be able to evade the capital gains tax increase by buying a property through a self-managed super fund. Existing homes purchased this way will not be affected. Melissa Byrne from the Master Builders Association says the laws will hurt the construction sector.
2: By clearing the path for tax hikes on housing, this agreement will be a hit to construction jobs, activity and housing supply while driving up rents.
1: A Northern Beaches MP wants drone surveillance at beaches every day, saying it's the only thing that will put shark attack fears to rest. Jackie Scroobies welcomed the Men's Government's budget announcement of $86 million for the state's shark management program, but says it doesn't go far enough and she wants drones to be flown from dawn till dusk, 365 days a year. France has experienced its hottest day on record as a heatwave lingers over Europe and the UK. French officials have confirmed 40 people have drowned in the country since Thursday as temperatures hover above 40 degrees. London is also bracing for a 40-degree day tomorrow, with residents asked to take precautions. Experts say a controversial weed killer is safe to use if the correct advice is followed. After a lengthy review, Australia's chemical regulators imposed new limits on the use of paraquat. The product is banned in 67 countries over previous links to Parkinson's disease. Australian Pesticides and Veterinary Medicines Authority spokesperson Scott Hansen says it can be used safely with restrictions.
3: So the APVMA decision keeps paraquat and diquat available, but with much tighter restrictions, including significantly lower application rates and improved protections for those who actually have to handle the chemicals.
1: There are fears the deadly H5 bird flu has crossed the WA border into South Australia. Two dead sub-Antarctic seabirds have been found in South Australia on the same coastline birds carrying the H5 virus washed up in Western Australia. They're now undergoing testing with results to be determined in coming days. Our new research from the Super Members Council shows unpaid carers could be $45,000 better off if super was paid on carer payments. In finance, the Dow Jones is down 36 points, the Nasdaq down 521, one Australian dollar buying 69.1 US cents.
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4: Good morning. Cristiano Ronaldo has responded to criticism at the FIFA World Cup with two goals and a 5-0 win over Uzbekistan. It takes his side to the top of the group ahead of Colombia's second match against Democratic Republic of Congo this afternoon. That's Portugal going top of the group. Still to come this morning, England takes on Ghana before Panama plays Croatia. Stephen Crichton will once again line up at 5-8 for the Bulldogs, named in the number 6 jersey for Friday night's battle with the Titans on the Gold Coast. Josh Curran will start at back row after Satili Tupanua went down with a hamstring injury against Manly. Aussie Kim Birrell has claimed a big scalp in the lead-up to Wimbledon next week, beating two-time major winner Barbora Krejcikova. And the PGA Tour will scrap its no-cut signature events as part of a move to a two-tier system from 2028. That's sport. I'm Mike Pearsall.
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10: Very cool conditions across Newcastle and the Hunter, so getting to around 19 across the region for today, around 6 or 7 in your place at the moment. After the frost and fog and all of that clears up, a mostly sunny day on the way with some showers tonight and more rain towards the end of the week. A reminder on the roads at Rutherford, Denton Park Drive is closed due to an earlier accident yesterday evening. We'll keep an eye on that for you as well as we get back into the good times.
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I put my head on her shoulder. She said, tell me all the trouble. You know what she said? She said,

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1: It's 6 o'clock. Good morning, I'm Madeline McNeil. A major road in Western Sydney is closed after a crash which has left a man in hospital. The 32-year-old's been taken to Westmead after his ute crashed into a power pole along Richmond Road at Berkshire Park. Richmond Road is shut between Landello Road and St Mary's Road. Police are searching for a suspect after a man was stabbed in Sydney's west. Dusty Fitzpatrick reports.
2: Emergency services were called to a street in Lidcombe after reports of an assault. On arrival, they found a 45-year-old man with stab wounds to his head and hand. He's been taken to hospital where he remains in a stable condition. A 44-year-old man was arrested at the scene after the incident. Officers are searching for a third man who left before they arrived. He's described as being of Asian appearance and was last seen wearing a black jumper, dark tracksuit pants and glasses. Anyone with information is being urged to come forward. Dusty Fitzpatrick, Sydney.
1: The federal government will modify its NDIS laws and invite another 2 months of scrutiny over planned changes to the scheme. Labor's agreed to extend an inquiry into the changes as part of a deal with the Greens to get its tax legislation passed. Domestic violence prevention groups are welcoming a funding announcement in the state budget for women and children fleeing domestic violence. Six frontline support services will be funded with a $184 million uplift. DV New South Wales Chief Executive Delia Donovan says they're grateful for the investment, but there's still more to do.
3: The impact of decades of underfunding cannot be undone in a single budget.
1: The New South Wales opposition would overhaul the renewable energy rollout in the state if it wins the next election. The proposal would see major cities house more projects in a move aimed at better sharing the rollout between metro and regional areas. New research shows unpaid carers could be $45,000 better off if super was paid on carer payments. A Super Members Council report has found more than 1 million Australians miss out on super because of the work they do, including those who step out of paid work to care for their loved ones. Chief Executive Misha Schubert says the system's meant to cover everyone.
4: Despite the fact that 17 million Australians get that terrific guarantee of retirement savings being put away to grow into a retirement nest egg for them, there are still some Australians who miss out.
1: Also making news, dozens of drowning deaths have been recorded across France and Germany as a heatwave lingers over Europe. And metro services aren't running between Sydenham and Waterloo on the M1 North West and Bankstown line due to an operational issue. In finance, the Dow Jones is up 12 points, the Nasdaq down 554. One Australian dollar buying 69.14 US cents.
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5: Ben Hunt insists he's happy to remain Brisbane's Mr. Fix-It after re-signing for another season. The Broncos veteran returns to halfback on Friday night against the Roosters with Adam Reynolds out injured. The 36-year-old Hunt has told Sports Today he's become used to plugging holes for the injury-plagued premiers.
6: I'd love to nail down a position at halfback for sure, but I also understand where we're at the moment, where I'm at and, you know, my role at the club, and if that is doing that role of, you know, a utility or, you know, Mr. Fixer, I guess, then I'm happy to do it.
5: England has just kicked off against Ghana at the FIFA World Cup. Earlier, Portugal hammered Uzbekistan 5-0, a brace from Cristiano Ronaldo, making him the first player to score at six World Cups. And Aussies Bernard Tomic and Chris O'Connell will meet tonight in the second round of qualifying for Wimbledon. That's Sport. I'm Mike Pearsall.
1: It's 6:04. That's the latest news and sport.
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8: Some frost and fog around parts of the Hunter in the early going for us this morning after a very chilly night. Medium chance of showers along the coast, but again, not until this evening, which is great. Some light winds otherwise and plenty of sunshine in a little bit otherwise as well. Sun rising at 4 to 7 this morning with a top of 19 degrees expected for Newcastle and the Hunter Valley for today. Long way from that though right now in and around Williamtown and Callaghan, 6 degrees. 4 degrees right now for you at Rutherford, which is where we'll kick off the traffic this morning with an earlier accident last night, seeing Denton Park Drive closed at around Adam Avenue and between there and Ross Street. You won't be getting through. Most of the major roads, though, looking pretty good if you're heading away from the Hunter or a little bit closer as well, which is fantastic. We'll keep an eye on the rest of the roads for you today. Trains are fine. If you've got some loved ones coming in on that Jetstar from Denpasar, won't be 7:40. We'll be a little closer to 7 o'clock today, so keep that in mind. Make them wait a little longer. They've had the holiday, right? You haven't. 6 after 6, Mark in for Todd for the next couple of days. We'll find out what is happening in the world of local news with Ian Crouch and our Hunter News team in a couple of minutes at 2NURFM.

0: Good times and great music at 2NUR FM 103.7 on a still a very old cold Wednesday morning, but we'll get the latest in local news. Of course, a big update on the way in 20 minutes. Ian here to give us the bullet points. Good morning, sir.
1: Morning.
0: What is happening around the Hunter this morning?
1: All right. Police are investigating after two cars were firebombed during a break-in at Currumbong this morning. Also today, the Business Hunter CEO Bob Hawes says the state government has thrown the Hunter several hollow logs in yesterday's budget.
0: See, he's good for this stuff, isn't he?
1: Yes, he is. And also this morning, a Mayfield man is due to front court next month, charged with allegedly posting a video threatening a federal parliamentarian. Details coming up soon at 6:30.
0: All right, sounds good, Ian. Thank you so much for all of that. 11 after 6, as we continue with the good times and great music in the early going. And a reminder too, check out the 2NUR FM Hunter News Facebook page.

Good times, great music in 2NUR FM 103.7. Look, we are continuing our look back through our Facebook posts from a couple of weeks back where we said, look, you tell us what you want us to talk about, throw the questions up, and we'll pick some of the best sport for choice. I've done this a couple of times over the last couple of years. Sometimes we get some good stuff, sometimes the pickings are slim, but not this week. Thank you for your topic suggestion, Ivan Wisos. I really hope I got your surname right, but Ivan, you're the only Ivan up there, so this was yours. And Ivan was thinking about trends and you know, the things that – there's always a different trend that comes along, and this is the latest thing. Everyone's all in on it. And then a few years later, you look back and go, yeah, that was embarrassing. So which trend were you into that it would just – oh, no, thank you. It would be embarrassing today. And what about the tacky trends that you'd like to see make a comeback? So – we've thrown a couple of picture suggestions up there. You don't have to select these, but maybe a few of the others. What about the game of Twister? It was all very popular for a while. And in the top left corner, we've thrown up a pair of Velcro shoes. I don't know, maybe it's just that you're not 20 anymore. I don't think that every pair of shoes should be Velcro. Can we get a superstar to bring those back into vogue, please? Please? Anyway, find us on our Facebook page. Which trend should make a comeback? We'll get into some of your responses this morning at 2NUR FM.

0: Good times and great music at 2 and URFM 103.7. A reminder, we'll do the birthdays after 7 o'clock this morning. So fingers crossed that we get your birthday in. Of course, if you haven't, you always know what to do. You can get yourself up to the birthday box at our website, 2NURFM.com.au. Of course, the budget coming down yesterday, and I always think it's amazing that we have – there's always a little bit of sleight of hand because we get some announcements of some new things, but they just kind of you know, just kind of like sweeten it up with a few announcements of things that are already underway. You've got to love this. Was announced with some of the road funding yesterday that a $201 million to continue with the M1 Raymond Terrace extension. Well, it'd be pretty strange if all of a sudden that funding was pulled, wouldn't it, when they're a year ahead and they're, you know, 99.5% done. But anyway, that was announced, along with money for the Singleton Bypass, which, again, that is already scheduled to be open this year. The Newcastle Inner City Bypass, around another $6 million to complete that. Again, that's all, but will be it overdue. That will be finished this year. Some other upgrades that actually were welcome was another $4.5 million to continue upgrading Nelson Bay Road. Again, this is where this sleight of hand comes in, the $20 million to begin upgrading Hillsborough Road. Again, if you've driven through there lately, you'll know that that is pretty much well underway. And some other road funding too around the Spears Point intersection at the roundabout there, and some other local roads also. Still sticking with that transport theme, one thing that was announced that probably caught your attention, Carreggio will actually see a $100 reduction there. If you're on the motorbikes, you will get a reduction too, an $80 trim off of all of that. So a few things happening transport-wise. Some of those announcements very fresh, some of those very stale, but nevertheless they were announced as part of the state budget yesterday. 20 past 6 at 2 at URFM.
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Rocky Valley and My Eyes Adored You. Look, let's get a super quick look around the country for today. 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Brisbane to the Gold Coast, sunny at 22 today. Sydney, the odd shower this afternoon at 19 degrees. Canberra, a very chilly, minus 2 right now, getting up to 15 with some sun at least. Melbourne, a sunny 16 today. Hobart, just 11 degrees and partly cloudy. Across in Adelaide, you can expect 16 degrees and mostly sunny. Perth, a sunny 21, and Darwin at the top end, a top of 32 degrees today. Already right now, 23 there. Closer to Newcastle and the Hunter, still some fog and frost around 6 to 8 degrees across most of the region now, but plenty of sunshine on the way. And for the coast of the valley, looking at tops of 19 today. We'll get you up to the Hunter Newsroom and then Crouch and the team for the latest in local news. 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
1: Good morning, Ian Crouch with your 6:30 Hunter News update. Police are investigating after two cars were firebombed during a break-in at Currumbong this morning. Emergency services were called to Babers Road just after 4 a.m. to find the cars up in flames in the driveway and the adjacent house under threat. RFS crews took just under 30 minutes to douse the flames, which also caused superficial damage to the house. A fire and rescue crew from Morissette also assisted with cooling the torch cars. It's alleged firearms were also taken during the break-in. Business Hunter CEO Bob Hawes says the state government has thrown the Hunter several hollow logs in yesterday's budget. $14 million was allocated towards the planning and development of the Broadmeadow precinct, including a new entertainment centre. However, no extra funds were set aside in the forward estimates to kickstart the construction process. A similar story has been seen at John Hunter Hospital, with $82 million invested into the facility's Stage 1 works. However, once again, refused to invest in the second stage, slated to start next year. Bob Hawes says it's a good start.
2: Important bit of money. It would have been nice to see big bucketfuls in the forward estimates to fund capital expenditure to actually build things. But we'll be working on that over the next 12 months, hopefully to see it in the budget next year.
1: $3.9 million has been allocated for a new public school at Chisholm, with $6 million and $6.9 million allocated to relocate Currumbong Public and Maitland Grossman High Schools, respectively. $300 million will be spent on key road projects, including the M1 to Raymond Terrace, the Singleton Bypass and the Newcastle Inner City Bypass. $16 million has been allocated for the Spears Point Roundabout, while $11 million is going towards the Mandalong Road upgrade. The Hunter Domestic Violence Consortium is welcoming a $184 million funding commitment to boost frontline domestic and family violence services over the next 4 years, the largest funding boost for DV protection in decades. Meanwhile, a rescue package has been outlined for Tomago Aluminium, but the details are still being worked out with the federal government. A Mayfield man is due to front court next month, charged with allegedly posting a video threatening a federal parliamentarian. Federal police launched an investigation earlier this month after receiving a report about concerning content being posted on a social media platform, including threats to harm a high office holder. Officers searched a Mayfield property yesterday, allegedly finding an electronic device, USB storage device, a black replica pistol with two magazines, clothing and face coverings. They arrested a 35-year-old man. He's been granted conditional bail to face Newcastle local court on July 30, charged with possessing a prohibited weapon and threatening to cause serious harm to a Commonwealth official. A man's been charged following an investigation into alleged drug supply in Lake Macquarie. Last Thursday, police executed a search warrant at a storage unit in Bennett's Green, allegedly finding almost 1.4 kilograms of methamphetamine with an estimated street value of $200,000. Further inquiries led them to a home at Belmont North, where a 47-year-old man was arrested. He's now before the courts, charged with supplying a greater than large commercial quantity of a prohibited drug. Landholders in the Upper Hunter will soon see a 9.5% hike in their water bills. A recent IPART decision has granted Water New South Wales's proposed annual price increase cap of 10% per year, with prices increasing by an average of 6.5% across the state's valleys. However, the Hunter has been largely spared, with a one-off rise to be put in next year, followed by only minor increases based on CPI until 2030. Hunter Valley Water Users Association Chairman Ken Bray says other areas in the state will see a near 50% rise over the same period.
3: We'll be harsh on farmers, but it's better than a lot of other water users throughout New South Wales will experience.
1: And Club Charlestown is hosting a free community event tonight as part of Men's Health Week. The event is being hosted by the Calvary Mater Hospital and will cover a range of topics from prostate cancer, mental health and addiction. It's open to men of all ages, as well as their partners, families and friends. The event's being held in the Lincoln Function Room from 5:30 till 8:30 p.m.
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4: The Knights will welcome back their Origin stars for Sunday afternoon's clash against the Tigers. Kalen Ponga and Dylan Lucas were both rested in last week's two-point win over the Dragons. Ponga says it was only a two-day turnaround after State of Origin.
5: Look, as a competitor, you never want to miss games. You always want to sort of have your say on the outcome. And like I said, it wasn't the most enjoyable sort of end to the game. It was a bit stressful, but to rest me was probably the smart decision, and Dill as well.
4: In soccer, this year's Australia Cup draw has been released. The Western Bears will host A-League powerhouse Melbourne City in the round of 32. while Maitland host NPL club Fremantle City and the Jets will travel to play the Preston Lions. And Newcastle Football General Manager Chris Brain has issued a warning to local parents. This follows 8 complaints in 1 week surrounding their behaviour at junior football games. That's sport. I'm Darcy Mills.
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1: Auchinvar. Hunter Road, still reasonably well. Some of the usual trouble spots you'd expect on the Link Road towards Minmyer Road roundabout. Once you're through there, though, you're fine. Sandgate's pretty good. On the M1 onto John Renshaw Drive, nothing really to see there. Pretty good through Western, onto the run to Curry and Lang Street, through to the Hunter Expressway. Vincent Street, Cessnock's fine for the run through to Allendale Road today. And the New England Highway is good towards the split at the Golden Highway. On the run towards the Upper Hunter and out of the Central West there. Now, that earlier accident, I say earlier, it was from last night at Rutherford at Denton Park Drive. That one is still seeing Denton Park Road closed today. So keep that in mind if you're in the Rutherford area between Adam and Ross. It's 23 to 7 as we continue the good times and great music. Mark in for Todd this morning. We'll get up onto the Facebook page. We are talking trends today, but the ones from years gone by that you'd like to see make a comeback. Get into that next at 2 and URFM.

good times. Great music at 2 in URFM 103.7. Did you mention on our Facebook page what trend could make a comeback? What do you reckon? Maybe disco could make a comeback?

and everything that went with it. Anyway, what are the trends that were embarrassing that you were just so into in the day? G'day, Nick the Photo Man on our Facebook page there. Yo-yos. Yes. When I was a kid of the 70s, I was addicted to the yo-yos. It kept me off the streets and away from other things. I could not think of anything else but being the best yo-yo there was. We had no screens as well. Question is, Nick, did you become the best yo-yoer there was? It's a good question. Adam, yes, we had these. The giveaway did. These were red. The viewfinders. You'd sort of click and you'd have little slides of either your favourite cartoon or your favourite TV show. Seems very antiquated now, doesn't it? And Kim, at 16, I remember getting a perm. Thought I looked gorgeous. All the girls with straight hair did it back in the 70s and even the 80s as well. And now I see young men doing the same. And John, you've thrown up a photo to attach as well. You've said bell-bottom jeans. No thanks, as we see the picture of you in said bell-bottom jeans. And Michael, g'day to you. The hyper-colour T-shirts were all the rage once, but they showed everywhere you were sweating under the armpits, etc. Yeah, anything that doesn't leave anything to the imagination is very much a risk, that is for sure. Be a part of the conversation. There's some more comments we'll get into shortly. What are some of the trends you'd like to see make a comeback or not on our Facebook page at 2NURFM?

0: Good times and great music at 2NURFM 103.7. If you're a fan of that bloke right there, Darryl Braithwaite, you quite possibly know by now that he's decided to call it quits on a performing, taking to social media in the last 24 hours. Say, look, after 58 years and much thought and consideration, I've made the difficult and sad decision to step back to performing live gigs. For some time now, it's been increasingly physically challenging for me to sing comfortably, and as a result, it's taken all the joy out of performing, which has always been so important to me. And yeah, if you're not enjoying something, particularly when there is a pain element, I can completely understand that. The retiring, at least from live music anyway, Darryl Braithwaite there. It's 13 to 7 at 2 in URFM.
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0: Good times and great music at 2NURFM 103.7. A reminder, tomorrow we will catch up with Stephen Reid ahead of another round of NRL action. Hopefully you're doing okay on our footy tipping competition, because if you're at the top of the table at the end of the year, well, you could be off to the grand final. You and a friend. Now, there are two reasons why our next gentleman will not be able to win that prize, but he is doing pretty good in the footy tipping comp. A, Ian, because you work here, so that would kind of be seen as, you know.
1: Yeah, and, bit of a problem.
0: And although you are doing quite well, you're not at the very top.
1: Not at the very top, no.
0: But you overtook someone, didn't you?
1: I'm a couple off the pace. Sorry?
0: You did overtake somebody this week.
1: I did. I overtook Kev. Claimed third place.
0: See, that will actually make him double down and be really...
1: He won't be happy.
0: Yeah, but when's that ever happened?
1: True. Yeah, Kevin happy is an interesting idea.
0: It's relative, isn't it?
1: It's relative.
0: But he will be looking at that and going, right, someone's in front of me, so I better actually really scour which teams are doing all right, which players are out, Origin, all of that.
1: All of that. Yeah. You know, it all comes into play, and there's still more Origin to come, so it'll just upset the apple cart all over the place as usual. So, there's a lot of luck in it, really. I mean, I came that close to getting a perfect round, but two teams lost by 1 point. You know, it's like, you know, that's how it goes. How it is. That's footy.
0: It is.
1: That's why we love it.
0: Keep in mind, there are only 8 games. You're only going to pick 8 winners on a normal week. I know there's the Origin week, right?
1: Yeah.
0: And you've only got 2 to choose from, and you've got the opportunity to research and get information, and it's hard. How hard is it then to try and go win like a lotto or something like that when you've got to pick 1 from 40?
1: That's right.
0: And repeat and repeat and repeat.
1: That's right.
0: With no information.
1: That's why, you know, winning the lottery is like, the chances of doing that is like millions to one. So, just remember that, folks.
0: And as Homer Simpson says, I like those odds.
1: Ever the optimist is our Homer.
0: That's it. Well, look, we'll stick with the footy too. He's got a chance of that.
1: Yeah.
0: And since I'm at the bottom of the table, I don't care about that one anymore. So I've got the internal sweep that we have here of the World Cup of soccer, which is just complete luck. I think I got a half a chance there of getting my money back.
1: There you go. Very good.
0: Yeah, but responsibly, people.
1: That's right.
0: In the meanwhile, there's a lot of happening in the area for local news-wise.
1: A lot, indeed. This morning, homicide detectives released CCTV footage as they continue their investigation into the murder of a man at Argentine a couple of months ago. Also today, the state government says it will continue to support Tomago Aluminium Smelter moving forward, but a final price tag hasn't been confirmed. And a recent IPART ruling has seen the Upper Hunter get off easy as water bills across the state's valleys are set to rapidly increase. Details soon at 7:30.
0: All right, thanks, Ian. We look forward to some of that. 5 to 7 at 2NURFM. Good morning.

good times. 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And the latest from Maddie McNeil and the National News team with a stabbing in Sydney's West overnight. The construction sector says the government deal with the Greens is disappointing. And the latest from the World Cup. 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
1: It's 7 o'clock. Good morning. I'm Madeline McNeil. Labor's tax changes will pass through federal parliament by the end of the week after it reached a deal with the Greens. The government will rein in the capital gains tax discount along with negative gearing concessions. Tighter rules will also be imposed on people using self-managed super funds to buy property. Nationals leader Matt Canavan has told Today the changes will be bad for Australians.
2: What's worse now? This is just another tax the government was already taxing small business, taxing property, taxing investments, and now they're taxing your super.
1: A man is fighting for life and a major Western Sydney road is closed after a crash. The 32-year-old is in hospital after crashing his ute into a power pole along Richmond Road at Berkshire Park. Richmond Road is shut between Landilo Road and St Mary's Road. A teenager is due in court charged over a glassing attack at a McDonald's in Sydney's West. A 24-year-old man suffered a cut to his face when he was hit with a broken bottle in the car park of the restaurant in Penrith. The 17-year-old accused is the second person to be charged over the incident. A Northern Beaches MP wants drone surveillance at beaches every day, claiming it's the only thing that will put shark attack fears to rest. Jackie Scroobies welcomed the state government's budget announcement of $86 million for a shark management program. A report has found more than 14 million Australians have a weight problem. Australian Institute of Health and Welfare data shows 2 in 3 adults and 1 in 4 children were overweight or obese in 2024. The Institute's Amy Young says younger generations are more likely to live with abdominal obesity, increasing their risk of other conditions like heart disease and bowel cancer.
3: So almost 10 additional adults in every 100 aged 45 to 54 were living with abdominal obesity in 2022 to 2024 compared to those at the same age a decade earlier in 2011-2012.
1: Sir Keir Starmer, who's standing down as British Prime Minister, has met with his leadership contender to support the handover of power. It's the first time the outgoing Labor leader has met with Andy Burnham since his decisive by-election win. Mr Burnham could become PM within weeks if he does not face a challenger. And legendary Australian musician Darryl Braithwaite stepping back from live performances. The Horses singer has taken to social media to call time after 6 decades in the business. The 77-year-old says live gigs are becoming increasingly physically challenging. In finance, the Dow Jones has closed down 45 points, the Nasdaq down 579 points at the close, and one Australian dollar is buying 69.16 US cents.
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4: Half time at the FIFA World Cup. Still no goals between England and Ghana. Nil all at the break. Coming up this morning, Panama plays Croatia before Colombia takes on the Democratic Republic of Congo. Earlier, Cristiano Ronaldo became the first player to score at 6 World Cups with a brace in Portugal's 5-0 win over Uzbekistan. Eagles skipper Mitchell Moses is preparing to play his 250th NRL game. He'll bring up the milestone in front of his home fans tomorrow night against the Rabbitohs. The 31-year-old says he has much more to achieve in his career.
5: Hopefully the best is still to come. I'm still haven't won a comp yet, so that's definitely the main goal. But yeah, had a good career, I guess, so far, and I wouldn't change much of it. So yeah, hopefully that continues, and then we can win a comp here. That'd be lovely.
4: And the AFL is warning clubs, players, and coaches they'll be hit with fines for criticising umpires or the MRO. That's sport. I'm Mike Pearsall.
1: 7:04. That's news and sport.
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10: Okay, still a bit of fog around parts of the region. That should be clearing off to a mostly sunny day right across Newcastle and the Hunter today. Now, tonight, slight chance of some showers just along the coastal fringe. A little bit more rain on the way for the next few days, Thursday, Friday, and rolling into Saturday as well. Tops of 19 for the coast and also the Hunter Valley for today. Currently for you in and around Booragul, we've made our way to just 6 degrees. Hasn't moved the needle much there at all. 5 degrees, even cooler for you right now at Neath. Hunter roads are looking reasonably well, except for that earlier problem from last night. Has been cleaned up now in Rutherford. So Denton Park Drive back to normal, which is fantastic for the run in towards Maitland and down to the shops today. Hunter Expressway, that is looking pretty decent. Once you hit the Newcastle Link Road, you run into some delays as you make your way towards Minmay Road there. George Booth Drive towards Buchanan, that is seeing some delays there this morning. No problems around the top of the M1 or indeed Tomago Road getting onto the Pacific Highway. And for the run south, Swansea-Belmont looking pretty good down towards the Doyleson Motorway and the big left-hander from Morrison and Mandalong Road. That is okay today as you make your way towards the Central Coast and Sydney there. Trains and planes are looking pretty good now. Anything happening, let us know if you can. 49216 216. It's Mark in for Todd for the next couple of days with more good times and great music on 2NURFM.

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Well, across in the US at the moment, a lot of strange things happening. Well, quite often there can be some strange things happening there, but particularly some of the people that have decided that, I don't know, vandalism is all right because they're vandalising the thing that the political person they don't like has cleaned up. Now, over in Washington, D.C., there's this massive long pool. It's called the Reflecting Pool near the Lincoln Memorial there in Washington. Massive pool. Wasn't doing too well. And the president over there decided, well, we're going to get it cleaned up. We'll drain the pool, 610 metres of pool, and it was repainted. The colour chosen was American flag blue. Anyway, after the work was done, nice job, all of a sudden they noticed that the coating was starting to peel off and algae had actually gone into the water and had started turning green. And that, of course, that action was blamed on vandals. Now, five people since then have been arrested. And the president reminded people on his Truth Social platform there's a 10-year prison sentence for the destruction or even attempted destruction of such things. So people were forewarned. But again, damaging something because the person you don't like decided to clean it up. But you're seeing some of the people on social media actually cheering on the algae, talking to the algae, cheering it on for making the thing look a bit yucky. I don't know, where are people's heads at? That all seems very strange behaviour to me. Anyway, I think the more we put people in jail for vandalising or graffiti or anything like that, it's got to be the best deterrent. That's why we can't have nice things, I guess. Here are the Eagles at 2NURFM. Birthday's up in a little bit. And in the next couple of moments, we are back up onto the Facebook page. We're talking trends, the ones that should come back and the ones that should not.

0: Some 70s gold from a band that provided plenty of it, the Eagles, and the Best of My Love at 2NURFM 103.7. Just ahead of the birthdays for us, we're up on the Facebook page today and still doing some of the suggestions from a recent topic. We throw it up a couple of times a year where we say, look, give us some questions, we'll ask them back. And Ivan did that. Thanks for your question, Ivan. Which trend should make a comeback? And maybe some of the embarrassing ones that that should not as well. Anne says, drive in Saturday night, catch up with friends, eat crap, and have the speakers on at your window. Miss those times. Well, the drive-in's still there for a little bit, but not so much the speakers on the window. Robin, not a comeback, as you would have to get consent, but do you remember the scratch and sniff T-shirts? I had lemon and loved it. Imagine that now. Yeah, I suppose. I was just going to say, I think they couldn't be as bad as the maybe scratch and sniff pants, but I suppose they potentially could be. Lisa, definitely the boombox on the shoulder. Yeah, these days, everything's in your pocket, and there was a time where bigger was better, that's for sure. Leanne says, Twister, Velcro snaps, and Rubik cubes are out of fashion. I didn't know that. Oh, yeah, Velcro. Unfortunately, I would think it would be amazing. Again, like I said earlier, we just need somebody that has a big enough profile to wear Velcro shoes and make them popular. How fantastic would that be? Ken, definitely the Rubik's Cube. We could start a support group. I did like playing Twister when I was younger, but my chiropractor would probably say no nowadays. You're getting down. Oh, yeah, I'll put my right arm on the red. Yeah, left leg on the yellow, and then trying to get back up again. That could be a bit of a drama. Peter says kindness and humility. And Deborah says, I remember the old song, everything old is new again. That can be the case. Bring some of these trends back, maybe leave some of them where they were in the back of our memory. Be a part of the Facebook conversation, the trends you reckon that should make a comeback, or which trend from the past did you follow that would be now just seen as downright embarrassing. Have a crack at that one up on our Facebook page at 2NURFM.
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Good times, great music at Jimmy Barnes, the 2NUR FM, 103.7. Mostly sunny, chilly start though. We'll get around 19 for the coast of the valley today. As we open up that birthday box for Wednesday, June the 24th, 2026. Happy birthday. I've got to read this as is, okay? Happy birthday, Christopher Dipstick Ashton from Madawi. Enjoy the day, son, love. Mum, who is Old Duck, and Dad, Short Man. Tate Swinson at Rutherford, happy 21st. Love, Dad, Mum, Tyler, and all your family and friends. Sam LaRue at Charlestown, happy birthday, Sam. Love, Carrie, Layla, and Madeline. Also celebrating today, Annette Schofield at Ashton Field. Happy birthday from Gary. Damien O'Toole from Tanilba Bay. Life is good, says Damien. Kristen Bolles from Hamilton. Happy birthday to our niece with many more to come from Uncle Mick and Auntie Marg. Lee Nesbitt at Nelson Plains. Happy birthday to our darling Lee. Love on your special day from Mum and Dad and the fam. Rodney Henderson at Valentine. Also Rodney Perry at Spears Point. Have a great day, Rod. Love from Anita. Ryan Wibberley from Glendale. Have a happy 40th for you, Ryan, and love from Mum and Dad. Also, Sarah Larson from East Maitland. Have the best day, darling. Love from Steve, Jess, Renee, and the family. Ranson at Swansea celebrating. And from Wattle Ponds, Stephen Diesel. Happy birthday, darling. Love you lots from Angela. Few birthdays here, so we'll get through some more of those together. Paul Carter at Wall's End, happy birthday to you, Paul. Adrian Black at Maitland, happy 41st for you, Adrian. Lots of love from the family. Maxine Marini from Mount Hutton, happy 89th, my friend. Have a lovely day. All my love from Michelle. Good on you, Maxine. Mark Butler at Fennel Bay, happy birthday, Mark. Have an awesome day. Cheers. And best wishes from Megan and William. Also celebrating Eagle, Emma McCauley from Wanji. Happy birthday to her amazing wife, love, James. Also Chloe, Snoobs, and Bella. And Karen Phillips at Marmont Point. Huge birthday wishes for our gorgeous sister, Karen. Have the best day. Love and best wishes always, Megan and Bill. You're all in the draw for our birthday box prize, and it is a beauty this time around. We could be sending you and three of your friends off to a Hunter Valley cooking school with your choice of making Thai, Greek, brisket, or how about some smoking ribs. So if you're getting your birthday, get yourself into the draw at our website. And a couple of famous folks, by the way, that are or would have been celebrating birthdays today. The great English guitarist Jeff Beck, of course he replaced Cap Clapton famously in the Yardbirds. Of course, the Jeff Beck group followed that as well. Mick Fleetwood is turning 79, drummer from Fleetwood Mac. Also, Glenn Medeiros, the man behind Nothing's Gonna Change My Love For You, American singer turning 56. UK cricketer Stuart Broad is 40, and just in time for the World Cup, Lionel Messi is turning 39 today. Breaking a whole bunch of records there as well. And finally, a gentleman that is turning 65 today. He is one half of the UK duo Tears for Fears. And of course, it is Kurt Smith. Happy birthday to Kurt. And indeed, each and every one of you that are having a birthday today. A reminder, get yourself into that draw. Find us at our website, 2NURFM.com.au. And a reminder, we'll get you up to the Hunter newsroom with Ian Crouch. The latest news and information is on the way after Tears for Fears at 2NURFM.

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1: Good morning, Ian Crouch with your 7:30 Hunter News update. A motorcyclist has died in hospital following a crash near Maitland. Emergency services were called to the intersection of Denton Park Drive and Kerry Circuit at Aberglasslyn at about 5:30 yesterday afternoon, where they found a motorcycle and an SUV had collided. The rider, a 33-year-old man, was treated by paramedics and rushed to hospital but died on arrival. A 59-year-old woman who was driving the SUV was uninjured and taken to Maitland Hospital for mandatory testing. Anyone who witnessed the crash is urged to contact Crime Stoppers. The state government says it will continue to support Tomago Aluminium Smelter moving forward, but a final price tag hasn't been confirmed for the bailout. Yesterday's budget indicated funds have been set aside as part of a Commonwealth state bailout. However, the state didn't indicate how much it was prepared to contribute due to the ongoing negotiations with the federal government. Business Hunter CEO Bob Hawes says it would be hard for the state to walk back on the agreement now.
2: I really look forward to that being sorted so that there's a greater sense of certainty, not only for the Tomago Aluminium and its workers, but also the variety of support industries and businesses that link to Tomago right across the Hunter region.
1: Meanwhile, $14 million was allocated towards the planning and development of the Broadmeadow precinct, including a new entertainment centre. The John Hunter Hospital redevelopment is getting $82 million for Stage 1 works. There's money also for the redevelopment of Cessnock Hospital, and $300 million will be spent on key road projects, including the M1 to Raymond Terrace, the Singleton Bypass and the Newcastle Inner City Bypass. Homicide detectives have released CCTV footage as they continue their investigation into the murder of a man at Argentan. Police were called to reports of an assault on Montgomery Street around 4 a.m. on Sunday, April 19. Despite the efforts of paramedics, 38-year-old Jake Rorty died at the scene. He'd suffered horrific stab injuries. CCTV footage shows a man filling a white hatchback at a Mayfield service station a few hours before the alleged incident, and police believe he can assist with their inquiries. He's described as being in his 20s, of a Caucasian appearance with blonde hair, and was wearing a black jacket, black pants with a white graphic, black cap and black shoes. Police have set up a crime scene at a Currumbong home where two cars were firebombed early this morning. Firefighters arrived at the home in Babers Road just after 4 a.m. to find the vehicles engulfed in flames in the driveway. The front of the home also sustained minor damage. It's believed the cars were torched following a break-in at the home where it's alleged firearms were also stolen. A recent IPART ruling has seen the Upper Hunter get off easy as water bills across the state's valleys are set to increase. Landholders in the Upper Hunter will see a one-off 9.5% increase next year, which will remain consistent until 2030, excluding CPI. However, areas in the state's northwest and other coastal regions haven't been so lucky, with many lined up for 10% increases annually for the next 4 years. Hunter Valley Water Users Association Chairman Ken Bray says local farmers are still doing it tough.
3: Any increase is harsh on farmers because everything's just going up, and particularly the other aspect of irrigating or using water is the power cost of doing so, which is also escalating.
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4: Next year will mark 16 years since Dane Gagai last played for the Brisbane Broncos. It was revealed the Knights centre has been in discussions with the Queensland club after Newcastle is set to cut ties. Teammate Kalen Ponga says the 35-year-old isn't ready to retire just yet.
5: He's an ultimate competitor, no matter what it is. I always say this, could be cards, could be golf. He's just got a burning desire to win, and I think you see that every day.
4: Meanwhile, Hunter local Lachlan Crouch will have the chance to debut for the Knights this weekend. The East Maitland junior has made 12 New South Wales Cup appearances this year. Crouch has been named on the bench when the side hosts the Tigers on Sunday. And Novocastrian surfer Morgan Sibilic has suffered a tight loss in the Rio Pro against Brazilian Joao Chianca. A total score of 12.76 wasn't enough to match Chianca's 13.27. That's sport. I'm Darcy Mills.
1: And the winning numbers in Oz Lotto are 4, 13, 21, 26, 27, 31 and 43. And the supplementaries are 11, 19 and 38. And now you're up to date with the latest 2NURFM Hunter News.
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11: Across Hunter Waters today, south to southwesterlies around 20 knots, turning south-southeast by late evening. Seas are around a metre, but increasing to 1.5 metres around midday, with that southerly swell dropping now to around 1.5 metres, back up to 2 metres around lunchtime, with a low tide at 9:45. Tops today of 19 degrees with lots of sunshine around, some shower activity from tonight and tomorrow, stubbornly still at 6 degrees at Jesmond, 5 degrees for you right now at Abermain and also at Talara. Let's get onto the roads. At least we're still remaining accident and breakdown free. Nothing there happening. In terms of what's happening on Waze and Live TomTom, some of the usual trouble spots. The Link Road's a little bit ordinary today. Up around Hillsborough Road with the roadworks there. Not too bad if you're doing a Five Islands run through Fennel Bay and on the way towards Booragul and then to Turalba. Looking pretty good for the run there. And the Hunter Expressway is good in and out of the Hunter Valley today. Good morning. Mark in for Todd for the next couple of days. And through till 10 o'clock this morning as we get back into the good times and great music out of the awesome 80s, which, by the way, is on tonight from 6 p.m. It's Dan Hartman and I Can Dream About You at 2NURFM 103.7.

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0: good times and great music at 2NU RFM 103.7. Well, it appears that there could be a major subdivision on the way for the coalfields, officially at 254 Wallumbo Road, but it'll actually cover areas of Bellbird, Bellbird Heights and into Cessnock as well. Four separate land packages, the best part of 80-odd hectares involved in this one. So this one will actually potentially see 473 residential buildings there, around $70 million worth, and that slides it into the category of being regionally significant development under some of the estate planning rules there. Stage one expected to begin, if of course gets the leg up, of course, from Limestone Creek Drive, an upgrade to that road with a new bridge across Bellbird Creek for the first 73-odd lots there. Of course, we know that the Hunter Valley receiving a lot more influx of individuals making their way in. It's expected that Cessnock and Maitland could see around 50,000 more people by the year 2041. It sounds a long way away, but not really. Not really. The development in question, though, today, if you're interested, is on public exhibition with council until June 30. So you've got about a week to have a sticky beak in that one. Now, the University of Newcastle are back doing the Law on the Beach again today. They'll be doing that for the next couple of Wednesdays right there in Merriweather Beach at the Surf Lifesaving Club. So if you'd like a little bit of legal advice this Wednesday and next, they'll wrap that up there for their Law on the Beach sessions. And again, no appointment necessary. If you'd like some info on it, head to the events calendar at 2NURFM.com.au.
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0: good times and great music. It's Ivor Davies and Ice House. Still reckon that's one of our best ever albums, Australian albums anyway, Man of Colours. It is a 9 to 8. I'll tell you what, we're on our Facebook page this morning and we're talking trends, the trends from the past that you would love to see make a comeback, or the ones that you think, you know what, let's just leave them in the memory bank. They were way too embarrassing. G'day, Sue, on our Facebook page there today. I remember going to plant parties. Now, they were much like Tupperware parties, fake plants that looked realistic. No way I would have them now, a bit too tacky. Rick says, bring back the Jolly Roger nightclub. And there's a rest of your answer there. You can have a look at it. But, yeah, I get your point. Bring back the Jolly Roger. Stephen says, bring back manners. Most people have lost the ability there. And Susie, wearing fluoro-coloured clothing. I wear enough high-vis at work these days, so the resurgence of fluoro clothing outside of the workplace or for safety is a hard pass for me. And I love these. These were amazing. And you may have had one in the 90s, the Cooter Lines jumper, says Shelley. They were a fashion item. They were for a while. But, yeah, like a lot of these things, they're there and then they're just gone. Now, of course, one guy that is always he is actually ahead of the trends.
1: Am I?
0: You are ahead of the trends.
1: Okay.
0: Maybe that far ahead that
1: – I'm too far ahead.
0: Too far ahead, you know.
1: I've come back the other side.
0: So if you just stay exactly where you are now, let the rest of us catch up.
1: Right, yeah.
0: Any trends from the past, Ian, you'd like to either see?
1: No, none of them.
0: None.
1: I don't think any of them are worth having. We've moved on.
0: Well, I'm going to stick with my original predictions. I threw a few pictures on our Facebook page of a few, and I am still waiting. I'm calling out celebrities far and wide. I need one of you that's actually cool to make Velcro shoes cool again, make them great again. They beat the laces, man, every time.
1: Right.
0: And yet they're just not, I mean, not cool.
1: Yeah,
0: I'd love them to come back. No, you're not. I can't get you there.
1: No, what I'd like to have make a comeback would be my hair. That'd be great. That'd be brilliant.
0: Anyway. Yeah, well, it's an option. I suppose there's options. No, but I actually think that, like, I think you should suit the look that you have now. I wouldn't actually want to see you go back.
1: Thank you.
0: It's the Heisenberg.
1: I had to renew my driver's license, my 5-year license yesterday, and the person said to me behind the counter, "Do you want to stay with the same photograph?" I said, "Yeah, I haven't changed a bit. Still look fabulous after 5 years."
0: No, I think some people suit no hair, and the official term, the chrome domius.
1: Yes, that's it.
0: Some people suit it. Yeah. Maybe the Bruce Willis look, see, and some don't.
1: Yes, that's right. Well, apparently, yes, I'm okay with that. So it's good.
0: See, I did one of those shave your hair for charity things.
1: That's a very dangerous thing for you to do.
0: Well, yes. It was, but I was smart enough. I smarted myself up before I did it. Mm-hmm. I actually went and looked at a selection of hats first. So I worked out which hat would suit me.
1: Yes.
0: Knowing that I would absolutely positively need them, and I did. So yes. Never
1: you look like Uncle Fester.
0: Yeah. Oh, easy. Easy. Look, it wasn't great. I'll be the first to admit that. You know, you got to be realistic too.
1: Anyway. True.
0: So you want more hair? I'm happy for you not to have more hair.
1: Thank you.
0: Mate, what's happening in the Hunter newsroom for us there?
1: The state government has set aside $1.1 billion as a contingency fund in the budget, and a good proportion of that is going to be used for the state share of the Tomago aluminium bailout. Of course, we still don't know what the exact fund will be at this point because we're waiting on the federal government to have a chat about that too. But the money's been put aside, so we'll see what happens. Not just all of it, a good proportion
0: of that. Something.
1: Yeah.
0: You got to love these announcements, though. I mean, yesterday's budget, there was like, oh, there's some new stuff, but we'll just fatten it up with announcements for things that are like nearly completed.
1: Well, I mean, they've still got to allocate funding for things that's got to be completed, so that's the way it is. Yeah. We're always looking at new funding. That's what we're looking at. So,
0: absolutely.
1: Yeah. But a fairly conservative kind of budget, really, in many respects. But and looking at hip pocket stuff more than infrastructure stuff, perhaps. But still, there's still a lot going on.
0: We've got
1: the bypasses and other road projects around the place as well. So there's a bit of money going on around the place and health projects as well. Other things this morning. Police are appealing for witnesses and dash cam footage after a motorcyclist died in a crash at Aberglasslyn yesterday afternoon. And homicide detectives are releasing CCTV footage as they continue their investigation into a murder at Argentan earlier this year. Details coming up soon at 8.30.
0: Soon-ish at 8.30, that's for sure. A couple of minutes away from 8 o'clock. Mostly sunny is the call across the Hunter today. Tops of around 19 degrees. Maddie McNeil and our national news update is on the way in a couple of minutes with a stabbing in Sydney's West overnight, and a little bit on the soccer. The World Cup still happening. If you're following the England Ghana game, still a nil-all draw into extra time. Anyway, news up in a couple of minutes. It's 2NURFM.

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1: It's 8 o'clock. Good morning, I'm Madeline McNeil. Police say a pursuit was underway when a serious crash occurred in Sydney's west, but can't confirm whether the vehicle involved was the subject of the chase. A 32-year-old man is fighting for life after his ute struck a power pole at Berkshire Park. Today reporter Jack Hahn is at the scene. He says police are adamant there were no officers behind the ute when it crashed, and it will take some time to determine how it happened.
2: At the moment, because of the fact that this man is in a critical condition and it's unclear whether or not this was the car they lit up for a police pursuit, we've got a major operation underway. Richmond Road completely closed, likely to be the case for the entire morning commute.
1: A manhunt is underway after a stabbing in Sydney's west, which has left one person in hospital. A 45-year-old man is being treated for a wound to his head and one of his hands after the incident at Lidcombe. Another man was arrested at the scene after the incident. Police are searching for a third. The Premier says he understands criticism of his government's latest budget. Labor's last financial blueprint before the next state election has been described as uninspiring by some critics. Chris Minns says they made an honest decision it wouldn't benefit the state to spend like lunatics. The New South Wales Coalition would overhaul the state's green energy transition if it wins next year's election. The proposal would see Sydney, Newcastle and Wollongong house more renewable energy projects. The move's aimed at better sharing the rollout between metropolitan and regional areas. Shadow Energy Minister James Griffin says it's a common sense proposal.
3: This is a sensible energy plan that makes better use of the existing grid that we've got in the cities and makes sure that in the regions they're also sharing the benefits and opportunities of the energy transition.
1: Parents will be able to access almost $30,000 in paid parental leave to help care for a newborn or adopted child. The scheme will be extended by the federal government from the 1st of July. And Aussie music icon Darryl Braithwaite admits even he didn't know his last performance would be his final live show. The 77-year-old has called time on performing live after six decades in the industry, citing the increasing physical challenge. He's told Ben Fordham he had a realisation after a performance in the Arctic a week and a half ago.
4: But I just thought I'm not enjoying it as much as when I started or over the 58 years, and I thought, no, I'll stop, you know, because it's robbing myself and the people that are listening to how it actually should be.
1: In finance, the Dow Jones is down 45 points at the close. The Nasdaq closed down 579. One Australian dollar is buying 69.1 US cents.
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5: Cristiano Ronaldo is refusing to be outdone by his longtime rival Lionel Messi at the FIFA World Cup, carving out his own slice of history. The 41-year-old became the first player to score at six World Cups during Portugal's 5-0 win over Uzbekistan.
6: But it's Portugal on the surge with Bruno Fernandes. Cristiano Ronaldo!
5: That call on SBS. Full-time in Boston, England and Ghana have just finished with a nil-all draw. Mitchell Moses and Cameron Murray will return from origin duty for the Eels and Rabbitohs respectively in tomorrow night's Round 17 clash in Parramatta. Moses will be playing his 250th NRL game. And Australia has defeated Pakistan by 113 runs at the Women's T20 World Cup, now with four wins from four matches in the group stage. That's sport. I'm Mike Pearsall.
1: It's 8:04. That's the latest news and sport.
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10: Well, it is still very chilly and cool, and we're looking for tops of 19, though, today, with some sunshine around. Tonight, we may see some rain along the coast. Speaking of tonight, down to between 4 and 10 degrees, with more showers for Thursday to the weekend and around 16 degrees there. Right now, 7 degrees at Birmingham Gardens, 5 degrees right now at Nalkaba. Hutter Roads, we're in that part of the day where it is busy, you'd expect it to be. Morissette through the shops is seeing some delays there. Also through Dora Creek, heading on Dora Street, we're seeing delays there also today. Some local ones for you. Belmont is kind of okay. Beyond that, around Charlestown, New Lambton Heights, the Link Road, Lambton on Newcastle Road, Hunter and King Streets, and also the run through Highfields. A little further afield, Tomago is seeing some localised delays there, as is the New England Highway heading towards the Hexham Bridge. Once you're through that, you're fine, though, and no problems there. A Duckenfield is seeing some delays through Duckenfield Road, so keep that in mind today if you're into the Hunter Valley. Greater Brankston traffic is looking pretty good, and no problems through North Rothbury on the run through to Brankston. 7 after 8. G'day, Mark Rook with you as we cover the Todd Sargent Breakfast Show for the next couple of days. We'll get into On This Day with Kevin a little bit, and a little later on, 2NURFM Finance is on the way.

0: right across Newcastle and the Hunter Valley to NURFM 103.7 with REO Speedwagon. Can't find this feeling anymore. G'day, Mark in for Todd this morning for the next little bit up until, well, here till 10 this morning, and we'll back it up for Thursday and Friday as well for you. On our Facebook page this morning, we're taking a look at trends, and thanks to Ivan for the topic suggestion as well. Which trends should make a comeback and which trends are just far too embarrassing? Ivan, good morning. Oh, of course, Ivan, the guy that gave us a suggestion. All right, I better read all of yours, mate. How about hobbies in general? How many kids these days have a go at assembling and painting a scale plastic model of an aircraft, tank or a ship? As kids, we used to buy the Airfix or Matchbox model kits and build them regularly. I don't think they're much of a thing now, are they? Well, they probably are, but I haven't seen them for a while. Hula Hoop says, Phil, good on you for that. Thank you. And, yes, how about this? Yep, the trend that needs to come back for sure. Sharon, Cracker Night. Yes, they have it in Darwin. We need it back here. Please bring that back. And Greg says, leave bell bottoms, that's the flares, well into the past. I love your comments. It's been a good run on this morning. Head up to our Facebook page to have a crack at it. Which trend should make a comeback or not? We'll get into On This Day with Kev next to 2NURFM.
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7: 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Argentine motor racing legend Juan Fangio. Australian artist Margaret Olley. Australian-born American singer Diana Trask. British rock drummer with Fleetwood Mac, Mick Fleetwood. British rock guitarist with the Yardbirds, Jeff Beck. English chef, one half of Two Fat Ladies, Clarissa Dixon Wright. Australian former Olympic runner, Raylene Boyle. Australian road race cycling champion, Robbie McEwen. Argentine football superstar, Lionel Messi.
8: How good is he? A near supernatural goal from Lionel Messi. Best player in the world, bar none.
7: And US singer, Glenn Medeiros. Historically, June 24, 1314, Robert the Bruce of Scotland crushes English forces under King Edward II at the Battle of Bannockburn. 1509, Henry VIII is crowned King of England. 1870, Australian writer Adam Lindsay Gordon dies in Melbourne at the age of 37. 1892, Robert Ford was gunned down in a saloon in Creed, Colorado. 10 years earlier, as a new recruit in the Jesse James gang, he had killed Jesse for a $10,000 reward. 1901, the first exhibition by 19-year-old Spanish artist Pablo Picasso opens in Paris to high critical acclaim. 1913, Liberal Party leader Joseph Cook became Australia's ninth Prime Minister. 1953, the first Meals on Wheels service began in Australia. Also in 1953, journalist Jacqueline Bouvier announces her engagement to US Senator John F. Kennedy. 1978, the gay Mardi Gras is held in Sydney for the first time. 1987, American comedic actor Jackie Gleason died at the age of 71.
5: $600. Peanuts, peanuts. What am I going to do with peanuts?
9: Eat them like any other elephant.
7: 1992, Nick Greiner resigned as New South Wales Premier after a corruption finding against him. 2001, Australian golfer Carrie Webb won the LPGA Championship by two strokes to complete a Grand Slam. 2010, Julia Gillard became Australia's first female Prime Minister.
10: The decisions I have made this week have been decisions about profound matters of the national interest.
7: 2016, the United Kingdom unanimously voted for Brexit. 2024, Australian activist and founder of WikiLeaks, Julian Assange, in a plea bargain with the US Department of Justice, was released from UK prison Belbash.
11: I am not free today because the system worked. I am free today after years of incarceration because I pled guilty to journalism.
7: 2025, US singer Bobby Sherman passed away, aged 81. And finally today, June 24, 1972, Helen Reddy's I Am Woman is released. I'm Kev Kellaway. This is 2NURFM's On This Day.

Good times and great music here at 2NUR FM 103.7. There's Helen Reddy, all part of On This Day. And thanks for that, Kev. He'll be back into the drive show this afternoon from 4 o'clock. And only through till 6 today, gets the early mark because of the awesome 80. So that'll be a great afternoon on the radio as well. Of course, Amanda not here today. She is unwell. Get well, get well, get well soon, Amanda. Hopefully you'll be back tomorrow for us. But I will tell you what is happening between 9 and midday today. Our exercise physiologist, Mark Gosler, will catch up with him. Also, the passing parade with John Doremus. He is on the way. And coffee break this morning will be the music of one of the great duos, Hall & Oates. And Daryl Hall from that duo has actually announced on his social media this morning that he just recently received a kidney transplant from a generous living donor and back to already feeling better. In the next couple of months, some more music and his Daryl's house show. So well done for that. And glad to see that he's doing quite okay. And he'll be with his former tag team partner for a coffee break this morning. All right, we'll get you up to the Hunter Newsroom with Ian Crouch after Human Nature at 2NUR FM 103.7.

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1: Good morning, Ian Crouch with your 8:30 Hunter News update. A 35-year-old man will front Newcastle Court next month, charged with allegedly posting a video threatening a federal parliamentarian. Federal police began an investigation early this month after receiving reports of content being posted on a social media platform, including threats to harm a high office holder. Further inquiries revealed additional alleged threats linked to the same account posted between October last year and June this year. Yesterday, a search warrant was executed at a Mayfield property where officers seized an electronic device, a USB storage device, a black replica pistol and face coverings. The man's been charged with threatening to cause serious harm to a Commonwealth official and possession of a prohibited weapon. He's been granted conditional bail to face court on July 30. Police are appealing for witnesses and dashcam footage after a motorcyclist died in a crash at Aberglasslyn yesterday afternoon. The 33-year-old man who was riding the motorcycle died on arrival at hospital following a crash with an SUV at the intersection of Denton Park Drive and Kerry Circuit around 5:30 p.m. A 59-year-old woman who was driving the car was not injured and was taken to hospital for mandatory drug and alcohol testing. Business Hunter CEO Bob Hawes says local business owners will be left unsupported following yesterday's state budget. He noted recent surveys found the number one concern for businesses in the Hunter were government taxes and charges, which were not addressed in the funding allocations. Instead, the state government has promised to set up a replacement for the Business Connect program, but only at half of its original capacity. Bob Hawes says it's a hard blow for those already doing it tough.
2: I fear for businesses that are really struggling. For those that are doing well, it's probably fine. It's business as usual. But we know there's a lot of businesses that are doing it very, very tough, and it would have been nice to see some specific measures in the budget that could have assisted them by removing some of those taxes and charges and making it easier to do business.
1: Meanwhile, the state government will set aside $1.1 billion as a contingency fund in the budget. A fair proportion of this is expected to be used to cover the state share of the Tomago Aluminium bailout, the full amount of which is still being negotiated with the federal government. Also in the budget, $14 million has been earmarked to fast-track planning for the Broadmeadow Entertainment Precinct and new entertainment centre. $300 million is going towards major roads projects like the M1 extension and Singleton Bypass, while $82 million is going to stage one of the redevelopment of the John Hunter Hospital. Upper Hunter landholders have been spared from a near 50% water price increase soon to be enacted across many of the state's valleys. The North Coast, South Coast, Border, Peel and Lachlan Valleys will all see a 10% annual price increase over the next 4 years following a recent IPART ruling of Water New South Wales. However, a one-off 9.5% increase will be put in place across the Upper Hunter next year, which will only increase with CPI until 2030. Hunter Valley Water Users Association Chairman Ken Bray says Hunter farmers got off easy.
3: What's been mentioned in that 250-260 page report is that supposedly that's got cost recovery for Water New South Wales for the Hunter region, meaning they've covered supposedly covered their expenditure.
1: And around 1,000 students will graduate from the University of Newcastle over the next 3 days. Graduation ceremonies will be held at the Great Hall on the Callaghan campus.
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1: The Knights will run out with a full-strength side this Sunday when they host the Tigers at McDonald Jones Stadium. They're looking for a statement win after a couple of two-point contests in recent weeks. Skipper Kalen Ponga says they've got to keep their heads down.
4: The last two have been a bit stressful and we've got to keep getting better. Keep trying to get in here every day, excited to learn, excited to train hard, because you can't take any of these games for granted, especially at the back end of the year.
1: In soccer, Newcastle footballers threatened expulsion after complaints about parents' behaviour. They received 8 complaints in 1 week, including one parent taking to the field in an under-8s game to scold an opposing player. General manager Chris Brain has issued a message to parents and coaches via the clubs. And the Western Bears have been dealt a tough assignment to kick off the Australia Cup. They'll host A-League side Melbourne City in the round of 32, while the Newcastle Jets will travel to take on Victorian NPL side Preston Lions. And the winning numbers in Oz Lotto are 4, 13...

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6: All right, let's jump onto the water first. Let's get those winds for you. South to southwest, 15 to 20 knots, turning south to southeast by late evening. The sea's around 1 metre, but by midday we'll see those jump up to around 1.5 metres. And we have a southerly 1.5 to 2 metre swell, and that will drop a little bit throughout the morning and then beef back up again to around 2 metres by midday today. Low tide coming up at 17 minutes to 10 with a high tide at 4:30 this afternoon. And the baths at Newcastle, that one's closed for a scrub and a tub today. If you were doing the ocean swim, Merriweather Ocean Bar's the place to be today. Water temperature 19 degrees, which is exactly what we'll have on land for you across Newcastle and the Hunter, with a mostly sunny day now with slight showers tonight along the coast and some more showers for Thursday, Friday and Saturday. 9 degrees right now at Merriweather Beach. Also 9 degrees for you at Ashton Field. Let's get onto the roads first with a set of traffic lights flashing yellow at Maitland, High Street and Elgin Street. So keep that in mind if you're travelling towards the mall. My apologies, the levee. Also, we've got some slow-moving traffic down from Tomago Road to Wilson Bridge. Slow if you're doing the Fletcher to Maryland run out of Minmai today. The Hunter Expressway is good, as is the Newcastle Link Road now. Maud Street is slow. We're also seeing some delays around the lights at Griffiths and Lambton Roads, respectively. Slow in the inner west with...
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1: Wallumbay Road, though, is seeing some delays this morning. I'll give you the lotto numbers in a couple of moments. We did seem to drop out when Ian was giving those, so our apologies. We'll get those Oz lotto numbers just before we get the rest of the finance with James Gruber from Comsec. After James Rain at 2NURFM.

0: Right across Newcastle and the Hunter to NURFM 103.7 Mellencamp and under the boardwalk. Promise to review the Oz Lotto numbers from last night since we kind of missed those at 8.30. So a reminder, as you race for the pen, no Division 1 winners. So sorry to be the bearer of bad news there. But the numbers you did need anyway were 27, 31, 13, 21, number 4, 43, and along with number 26, and the three supplementaries were number 19, 11, and 38. Good luck with all of that, because if you've done no good there, well, let's see if we can find out where the rest of the money is as we check in with 2NURFM Finance. It's our old mate James Gruber from CommSec. Good morning to you, James.
1: Good morning. The Australian share market is expected to rise at the open, with index futures up 0.4%. That's despite a down day on Wall Street overnight, with the S&P 500 dropping 1.4% and the NASDAQ plunging 2.2%. And it was mainly around two things. Technology shares, particularly semiconductor stocks, were down sharply. Now, they've led indexes higher this year with a barnstorming run, but have pulled back over the last couple of sessions. And that's mainly around because of expectations of higher US interest rates before the end of this year. Now, that's a big change from the start of this year when most were forecasting interest rate falls in the US. And also, there was another development. The US dollar hit a 52-week high against other major currencies. That led to sharp falls in commodities. Oil prices were off 1%, so was gold, and copper and aluminium futures dropped more than 3%. The Aussie dollar also got whacked. It was down over 1% and is currently trading at 69.15 US cents. I'm James Gruber, Equity Market Strategist at CommSec.
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Good times and great music at 2NURFM 103.7. Thank you, Billy. Uptown Girl, 7 to 9. We'll get you up to the Hunter Newsroom with Ian Kratz with another update in the next couple of minutes. In the meanwhile, plenty of sunshine across Newcastle and the Hunter for today. Some showers tonight along the coast and a bit more rain penciled in for Thursday through to the weekend. Well, enjoy those tops of around 19 degrees. That's where we're expected to get to for the coast and the valley at the moment. With Lionel Richie firing up on your radio now with Running With The Night as we continue the good times and great music at 2NURFM 103.7.

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1: It's 9 o'clock. Good morning, I'm Ian Crouch. The Minns government has handed down its last budget before the 2027 state election. The financial blueprint includes a rebate on car registrations, a cap on opal fares, and a lowering of the weekly toll cap. The budget posts a $2.3 billion deficit, more than double what was predicted in the half-yearly update. Parents of a newborn or an adopted child will be able to access 26 weeks of paid parental leave from July 1. The expansion will be paid by the federal government and covered at the minimum wage of just over $1,000 a week. Social Services Minister Tanya Plibersek has told Today it's the right thing to do.
2: It's almost $30,000 in total, that paid parental leave benefit that people will get with their little new bundle of joy. So they get more time at home, more money, and more people will be eligible because the threshold's being raised, so more people will be eligible.
1: Police are investigating after two cars were firebombed during a break-in at Currumbong this morning. Emergency services were called to Babers Road just after 4 a.m. to find the cars up in flames in the driveway and the adjacent house under threat. RFS crews took just under 30 minutes to douse the flames, which also caused superficial damage to the house. A fire and rescue crew from Morisset also assisted with cooling the torched cars. It's alleged firearms were also taken during the break-in. A man's been charged following an investigation into alleged drug supply in Lake Macquarie. Last Thursday, police executed a search warrant at a storage unit in Bennett's Green, allegedly finding almost 1.4 kilograms of methamphetamine with an estimated street value of $200,000. Further inquiries led them to a home at Belmont North, where a 47-year-old man was arrested. He's now before the courts, charged with supplying a greater than large commercial quantity of a prohibited drug. France has experienced its hottest day on record as a heat wave lingers over Europe. Dozens of drowning deaths have been recorded across France and Germany since Thursday. Red heat wave alerts are in place across Spain, Italy and the UK. In a special address at London Climate Action Week, United Nations Secretary General Antonio Guterres issued this warning.
3: We have just lived through the 11 hottest years ever recorded. And today, this city and far beyond are experiencing the hottest day of the year with higher temperatures to come. London isn't just calling, it's cooking.
1: Club Charlestown is hosting a free community event tonight as part of Men's Health Week. The event is being hosted by the Calvary Mater Hospital and will cover a range of topics from prostate cancer, mental health and addiction. It's open to men of all ages as well as their partners, families and friends. The event's being held in the Lincoln Function Room from 5:30 till 8:30 p.m. The International Maritime Organization is coordinating a plan to evacuate more than 11,000 seafarers stranded in the Strait of Hormuz. The UN agency says they're working with nations in the region to ensure their safe exit as Iran and the US engage in talks about the strait's future management. A study has found most IVF add-ons have no proven fertility benefits. Up to 90% of Australian patients pay for extras, including steroids, plasma injections and acupuncture. The University of Melbourne says there's little to no evidence that they increase the odds of having a baby. Also making news, Australia is ranked second behind the United States in a global measure of how countries will deal with the AI revolution.
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1: Former NRL stars Nelson Asofa-Solomona and George Burgess will face off tonight in a heavyweight battle. This is Burgess's first professional boxing bout, while Solomona holds two knockouts with zero losses. Solomona says Burgess knows what to expect.
4: He's yapping about the unknown, but you know, I've made known my power and he's going to see it on Wednesday. So he's seen what I can do. He's seen the highlight reels and he's going to be a part of it.
1: Meanwhile, No Limit Boxing has locked in the welterweight fight card between Tim Zhu and American Errol Spence Jr. They'll meet at Sydney's Afterpay Arena on July 26. A win for Zhu could see him rise back up the welterweight ranks. And Portugal captain Cristiano Ronaldo has silenced critics, scoring a double in their 5-0 thrashing of Uzbekistan. The 41-year-old has created history, scoring a goal in six different World Cups. And now you're up to date with the latest 2NURFM News.
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8: Hello, good morning. Plenty of sunshine around Newcastle and the Hunter after a very chilly overnight, that's for sure. Now, speaking of tonight, anyway, we'll get down to some shower activity this evening with overnight lows of between 4 and 10 degrees. Sun setting this afternoon at 5 to 5. We'll warm up at least to around 19 degrees for the coast and the Hunter Valley today. We've just hit double figures at Jesmond, 10 degrees right now, 9 degrees at Chinaman's Hollow, and 8 degrees across the Belmore Bridge at Lawn. 6 after 9. G'day, Mark Rook with you for the next little bit as we roll around another hour of good times and great music and the gang from Cheap Trick firing us up this morning. And if you want my love, you got it at 2NURFM.

0: Good times, great music at 2NUR FM 103.7. Billy Thorpe, Aussie Gold there, and most people I know, and Cheap Trick, if you want my love, you got it. G'day, Mark Rook with you. As we sort of throw the puzzle around a little bit, Todd's away, so I'm Todd. Amanda's me, but she's off crook today, so I'm me again for the next little bit, all right? So we'll get you sorted anyway. Lots happening. After 10 o'clock, it will be Hall & Oates for Coffee Break. The Passing Parade with John DeRemus, he'll be here as well. And in the meanwhile, I've got to mention this too, exercise physiologist. We'll catch up with Mark Goswell after 9:30 also. But the good times, the great music, fantastic. The likes of Bryan Adams, some early Elton, and the Bangles are 2NUR FM 103.7.
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0: Good times and great music at 2 NURFM 103.7, bang on 9:30. G'day, Mark Rook with you this morning. And on a chilly old Wednesday, we'll get a look at the water and the waves in the next couple of moments. On the other side of all of that, our exercise physiologist, Mark Gosler, will catch up with him. And a bit later on this morning, the passing parade with John DeRemus rolls into town. And looking at some classical music today, one Johann Brahms. So we'll get into some of that. And the coffee break this morning, Hall & Oates, Daryl Hall and John Oates on the way. Quick one up on the roads, that set of lights right in the heart of Maitland at High Street, at Elgin Street. A light still flashing yellow there, so keep that in mind if you're doing a bit of shopping in Maitland town this morning at 2NURFM 103.7.
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0: Across the waters this morning, though, south-southwesterly 15 to 20 knot winds await you there. Now, late evening, they'll swing around to the south-southeast. Seas around 1 to 1.5 metres today with a southerly 2 metre swell. Well, actually, that dropped a little bit to around 1 metre, but then heading back up to 2 metres around midday. So we're kind of in that lull period of that. Low tide on the way shortly at 17 to 10.7 of a metre there. We'll get a high tide at 4:30 this afternoon. Water temperature, if you're heading in, that's warmer than on land. 19 degrees in the drink today. Right now, 12 degrees along the coast and around 10 degrees for most of the Hunter Valley with plenty of sunshine today. Are looking for tops of 19. It's 28 to 10 as we get back to the good times and great music with John Mayer. And No Such Thing here at 2NURFM 103.7.

0: Good times and great music at 2NURFM 103.7. That time of the week where we catch up with our exercise physiologist, Mark Goswell, who is on the phone this week. Mate, a couple of things happening in your world. First of all, very busy at work, so you couldn't be here in person, but you're here on the phone, so that's fine. And you also want to give a big happy birthday, so you've been organising that.
1: Well, we had that last weekend. I just wanted to give a big shout-out to my father, who turned 80 on Monday. So, yeah, we had a little bit of a weekend away from him, and he listens every week. And I promised him I'd give him a shout-out and say happy birthday to the old man.
0: Oh, good on you, Mr. G Senior. Have a happy birthday for last week. Now, Mark, at the moment you want to have a look at something that is very much in vogue and has been for, I guess, the last couple of years now, when they realised that there are some drugs used elsewhere that could be used for weight loss as well. As always, the devil is in the detail, and it is not quite as simple as just plugging the new drug in and watching the kilos shred away. Or it is, but there's a bit more to it than that.
1: Yeah, there is a little bit more to it. And what we're talking about is that there's multiple versions of it going around now, but the main sort of chemical or part of it is what we call the GLP-1 drugs. So Oztempic, and I can't remember the rest of the names of them because I don't take them, but we've got clients that are taking them at the moment. And look, they are successful in terms of helping people reduce body weight and reduce body weight at a relatively good rate, because basically what these things do is they work as an appetite suppressant. So for people that are trying to lose weight and they're having difficulties and that, issues with being able to regulate and control how much they eat or how often they eat, these medications are quite effective in sort of turning that switch off in terms of your ability to go, hey, I'm hungry, I need to eat. But also they work in the sense that as you're taking them, when you're eating, you get that sense of being full a lot quicker. So that's the big glossy way of selling it, and you end up reducing your body weight, which can be quite effective, especially for people that have comorbidities from obesity and significant weight. But they're also becoming a little bit of a designer drug too, where people are going, hey, I've got a wedding in 12 weeks and I want to look great for it, so let's strip as much as we can. But these things literally work as an appetite suppressant. So say you don't take the drug and you just decide that you don't want to eat anymore, it'll do effectively the same thing. The byproduct that...
2: 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Fly direct from Newcastle Airport. Convenient parking, seamless check-in, and over 250 flights a week. Easy,

0: traffic, tolls, trains, no thanks. Fly direct from Newcastle Airport. Convenient parking, seamless check-in, and over 250 flights a week. Easy, local, sorted. That's the Nui way.
1: Yeah, you're not actually consuming as much food as normal. So it's about how we regulate that sort of training program to be able to coincide with how much you're eating, with calorie control, with the with availability to exercise. And we just need to be doing some type of resistance work. Now, that can be as simple as 20 to 30 minutes, 3 to 4 days a week. Now, whether that be at the gym or developing a home-based resistance program, either using your body weight with suspension trainers, or you can get really good resistance band products from local stores that will basically be able to maintain the muscle that you're losing. And if you're developing muscle while taking these medications, it actually has a better outcome because you're building the muscle while losing the fat, as opposed to just losing muscle. So being able to incorporate a whole body resistance program that you can either do at home or the gym is actually going to make the medications and what you're aiming to do a lot more effective.
2: All right. So again, it's not just as simple as plugging in and just watching all the kilos melt away. There is all those other stuff that's happening in the back end, which is, because being it's a non-conventional way of losing weight, you've got to make sure that you're looking after yourself as well.
1: Yeah, you want to make sure you're not just, take the drug and think it's a miracle. It's just one aspect of improving, one aspect of health. So, if there was a magic pill, everyone would be on it. But with most magic, there's an illusion that occurs as well. So you've got to sort of get around that illusion and go, all right, what else is happening other than just, some body weight loss on the scales? We're actually losing some muscle mass as well. So just incorporating, at a minimum, 3 days a week, 30 minutes of resistance training, which can all be designed by an exercise physiologist, so it fits in with your lifestyle, you're going to have a much better outcome. And once you sort of slowly wean off that drug, the weight loss will be sustainable. So you're actually going to help achieve your goals without impacting your quality of life or your actual health.
2: All right, a couple of things to think of there. Mark, as always, a pleasure. We look forward to hearing what you have to say next week.
1: Sounds good. 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

0: Bass player from The Cars, Benjamin Orr, up front on that massive hit from probably their best album too, I have to say, Heartbeat City, and Drive at 2NURFM 103.7. A reminder, after 10 this morning, Hall & Oates for coffee break, and we'll also get a look at the passing parade with John Doremus as well. Look, big event that is happening today in the Wall's End area from the gang at Accomplished Choice Solutions, and it's their big charity event from 11 through to 2, and all the participants, they've been kind of working hard with getting together a lot of handmade goods, and yes, you'll be able to purchase those on the day to help out the gang at Accomplished Choice Solutions. Sausage sizzle, so you won't go hungry either, at a second-hand clothing stall, and some of the proceeds will be going towards the Mark Hughes Foundation, so they'll kind of be splitting those between the Mark Hughes Foundation and supporting the organisation's day program and the participants that are all a part of that. So a big one happening right there in the heart of Wall's End at the ACS Hub at Council Street, and if you'd like some details on that one, just make your way up to the events calendar up at our website, 2NURFM.com.au.
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We'll get you up to the Hunter Newsroom for all the latest news and information in the next little bit. But for the rest of the day, plenty of sunshine around with some shower activity by tonight. Maybe some showers again for the rest of the week and weekend. And tops today of 19 degrees at 2NURFM 103.7.

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1: It's 10 o'clock. Good morning. I'm Ollie Goldner. Hunter Minister Yasmin Catley says this year's state budget is putting money back into the pockets of Hunter residents. A series of cost-saving measures have been put in place, including $100 off private vehicle registration, boost to the Home Energy Saver program, and a weekly cap on tolls. Yasmin Catley says they're looking to reduce living costs for all Hunter residents.
2: One of the greatest things you can do as a government in a cost of living crisis is put more money in people's back pocket.
1: The federal government is standing by its tax deal with the Greens, imposing changes to the superannuation sector. Federal politics editor Michael Packey.
3: After weeks of haggling, Labor finally convinced the Greens to support its changes to capital gains tax and negative gearing, but was forced to add another measure to its legislation. The rules for self-managed super funds have been tightened, meaning from now on, people won't be able to get a tax advantage by using their fund to purchase a property. Government Minister Tanya Plibersek says it's a very small change and won't affect many people.
4: This is what negotiation looks like.
3: The government's new tax rules will pass Parliament tomorrow.
1: The opposition has unveiled plans for a Newcastle urban renewable energy zone. The plan would support industrial precincts, commercial buildings and residents to better use solar and battery technology on their properties. Upper Hunter MP Dave Lazell says it would replace Labor's planned New England renewable energy zone and the major projects involved.
5: There's so many other options, and that's why we're proposing what we call the urban res or a city res, because there is so many options there for being able to create power where people need it.
1: A UN inquiry has found Israeli authorities deliberately targeted Palestinian children, resulting in a genocide, crimes against humanity, and war crimes. A report by the UN Independent International Commission of Inquiry on the occupied Palestinian territory found around 30% of those killed in Gaza have been children since the war began between Israel and Hamas on October 7, 2023. The Israeli government has denied the claims. The state government has committed significant funding to Hunter domestic and family violence services. Over the next 4 years, $184 million will be rolled out to services across the state to help with rising operational costs. Family Support Newcastle CEO Lauren Fisher says they hope to use the funding to employ more staff.
6: It was such a wonderful experience to see that and to see that the government's actually investing in domestic and family violence. We're still waiting to see what that looks like as a breakdown, but it was very nice to see that it's being recognised.
1: And the US has provided doses of an experimental antibody drug for use in clinical trials to fight the widening Ebola outbreak in the Democratic Republic of Congo.
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1: Nelson Asofa Solomona and George Burgess are set to step into the ring at 7 p.m. tonight. The former NRL stars will co-headline tonight's main event with the welterweight title fight between Liam Paro and Lewis Crocker. Burgess says he has high expectations for himself.
7: He was hoping I wouldn't turn up. I was hoping I wouldn't make it through the camp. Unfortunately for him, here I am. And I've done the work, feeling confident, feeling calm, feeling ready for battle. And it's going to be fun in the ring on Wednesday night.
1: The Australia